0: locally owned since 1956. EAB, East Arkansas Broadcasters. This is KWYN Wynn, the city with a smile.
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2: I'm Jennifer Kuiper. It's the first day of a two-day summit for President Trump and China's leader Xi Jinping, and major topics include China's support for Iran and its desire to retake Taiwan. President Trump says he'll push more American business deals. CBS's Weijia Zhang is in Beijing.
3: Trump said he will ask Xi to open up China and brought a large entourage of American CEOs with him, including Elon Musk, Jensen Huang of NVIDIA, and Apple's Tim Cook, a group of companies worth more than $16 trillion. Their presence highlights Trump's focus for the trip, new business and trade deals.
2: The remains of a second American soldier who went missing in Morocco have been recovered. CBS's Stacey Lynn.
4: The U.S. military says the soldier was identified as Army Specialist Mariah Simone Collington. She was 19 years old. Last week, crews recovered the remains of First Lieutenant Kendrick Lamont Key Jr. The two soldiers were reported missing May 2nd after participating in an annual multinational military exercise in Morocco. They both fell off a cliff during an off-duty recreational hike. Their remains are now en route to the United States.
2: The Alec Murdoch murder convictions and the death of his wife and son are overturned by the South Carolina Supreme Court, and a new trial is ordered. But Loyola Law School professor Lori Levinson says the former attorney will remain behind bars.
5: Given that Murdoch has been convicted on federal financial crimes and he's received a 40-year sentence on those crimes, he's not getting out of jail right away. But the murder convictions probably either have to be retried or have to be resolved with some other type of plea deal.
2: The judge has found that a court clerk influenced the trial by suggesting to jurors that Murdoch might lie while testifying in his own defense. Vice President J.D. Vance announces an anti-fraud task force to crack down on Medicare and Medicaid across the country.
6: We're going to the states and saying, here are the things that we can do to work on this issue together. And of course, if they don't work with us, there are going to be penalties. We don't want to get there. We want to work with these guys.
2: The task force efforts will include freezing some Medicare enrollments and warning states to investigate Medicaid fraud or risk losing funding. A scare for theatergoers today when an escalator malfunctioned at the theater in New York City that is home to the musical Wicked. An escalator malfunctioned, and more from CBS News New York's Alan Devlin.
7: NYPD tells us at least one adult and two children were all injured. The adult with injuries to their hand, another child with an injury to their hand, and a third person with an injury to their leg. We've already seen about three or four people being wheeled out of the theater on either wheelchairs or in gurneys.
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2: There will be an addition to a high-profile remembrance this fall. CBS's Deborah Rodriguez in New York.
12: Next September, the 9/11 Memorial and Museum in New York City will add a new moment of silence to honor people who died from the health effects of the terror attack. For the past 24 years, there have been six, marking the times when each World Trade Center tower was hit, when they fell, as well as times corresponding with the Pentagon attack and the crash of United Flight 93 in Pennsylvania. Since 9/11, Thousands of first responders, rescue, recovery, relief workers, and people who lived in Lower Manhattan have died from illnesses related to the attack. Deborah Rodriguez, CBS News, New York.
2: A disease outbreak significantly reduced wolf numbers in Wyoming and Yellowstone National Park last year. Biologists report the lowest wolf population in 20 years with canine distemper as the likely cause. Jennifer Kuiper, CBS News.
9: Man, I love this place. I've been surfing here since I was a kid. Now, seeing my grandson out on the water, it means everything to me. Watching him and taking in the blue waves, the sea breeze, the blurry horizon.
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16: Skies are going to be clear tonight as temperatures settle in the mid-50s. Tomorrow for Thursday, as we get closer to the weekend, we'll have sunny skies and a high of 79. On Friday, we'll have sunny skies, but a high of 90 degrees. It's going to be very windy on Friday. Saturday and Sunday will both be sunny. Again, both days close to 90. And then Sunday night, we'll bring in more clouds and a slight chance of a shower or thunderstorm. From the Arkansas Now Weather Center, I'm meteorologist Laura Huckabee.

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2: Skies are going to be clear tonight as temperatures settle in the mid-50s. Tomorrow for Thursday, as we get closer to the weekend, we'll have sunny skies and a high of 79. On Friday, we'll have sunny skies, but a high of 90 degrees. It's going to be very windy on Friday. Saturday and Sunday will both be sunny. Again, both days close to 90. And then Sunday night, we'll bring in more clouds and a slight chance of a shower or thunderstorm. From the Arkansas Now Weather Center, I'm meteorologist Laura Huckabee. If you had not-

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2: Skies are going to be clear tonight as temperatures settle in the mid-50s. Tomorrow for Thursday, as we get closer to the weekend, we'll have sunny skies and a high of 79. On Friday, we'll have sunny skies, but a high of 90 degrees. It's going to be very windy on Friday. Saturday and Sunday will both be sunny. Again, both days close to 90. And then Sunday night, we'll bring in more clouds and a slight chance of a shower or thunderstorm. From the Arkansas Now Weather Center, I'm meteorologist Laura Huckabee.

I can kill a deer or a buffalo with just my arrow and my hickory bow. From 100 yards, don't you know, wow, I do it all the time. They all gather around my teepee late at night trying to catch a peek at me, and nothing but my buffalo briefs. 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My baby, she's Chippewa.

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2: I'm Michael Toscano. President Trump and Chinese leader Xi Jinping are set to tackle a number of issues when they meet in Beijing tomorrow. Correspondent Natalie Brand reports Iran, trade, and U.S. arms sales to Taiwan are on the table.
3: Beijing has stated ahead of this meeting that it is opposed to those arms sales by the U.S. to Taiwan, of course, a self-governing democratic island, and that Taiwan remains a core interest for China.
2: In South Carolina, Alex Murdaugh, the once prominent lawyer in prison for the murder of his wife and son, is going to get a new trial. Correspondent Mark Strassman tells us that's because the court clerk at his first trial suggested he was guilty.
4: Murdaugh denied killing his wife and son in 2021. Prosecutors claimed he shot them to distract from embezzling millions from his law firm and vulnerable clients. South Carolina's Supreme Court unanimously vacated those murder convictions, blaming County Clerk Becky Hill for shocking jury interference, denying Murdaugh his right to a fair trial.
2: CBS's Ian Lee is following any possible spread of the Hanta virus, and he gets us up to date.
5: The hantavirus outbreak that began on the MV Hondius cruise ship grew to 11 suspected cases this week, 9 of which have been confirmed.
6: Nothing to fear. The risk is low. This is not another COVID.
5: While there is no cure or vaccine, the World Health Organization says early detection and treatment increases chances of survival.
2: Secretary of Homeland Security Mark Wayne Mullen tells CBS News that there may be arrests by Immigration and Customs Enforcement at this summer's FIFA World Cup in the U.S. He spoke with CBS News Homeland Security correspondent Nicole Skanga.
7: Immigration enforcement at the World Cup is not off the table because that is the mission of ICE.
8: We're not there to go round up mass individuals, but we are always looking for the worst of the worst. We're going to continue to do that.
2: DHS is expected to play a major role in security at the World Cup, which will host dozens of international soccer teams and upwards of 1 million foreign tourists across 11 American cities. A judge has ruled that Curry Richens, the Utah mother who published a children's book about grief after the death of her husband, Eric, will serve a life sentence without the possibility of parole for his murder. Eric's sister, Katie Richens Benson, wanted that.
9: I and myself. There is nothing Corey will not do and no one she will not hurt to achieve her own selfish ends.
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2: K-pop demon hunters are hitting the road.
18: Netflix is teaming up with concert giant AEG to launch a global live tour based on the hit musical film. I don't think you're ready for the takedown. The show would bring fictional K-pop group Huntrix to arenas worldwide. The movie became one of Netflix's biggest hits ever, with its soundtrack also topping charts and winning major awards. City's dates and ticket details for the tour are set to be released later this year. Stacy Lynn, CBS News.
2: The Corleone crime family is getting a new chapter. Random House has acquired a Godfather novel authorized by Mario Puzo's estate, written by best-selling author Adriana Trigiani. Scheduled for a fall 2027 release, Connie will focus on the Corleone family member played by Talia Shire in the three Godfather films. Michael Toscano, CBS News.
11: Man, I love this place. I've been surfing here since I was a kid. 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Watching him and taking in the blue waves, the sea breeze, the blurry horizon.
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2: Skies are going to be clear tonight as temperatures settle in the mid-50s. Tomorrow for Thursday, as we get closer to the weekend, we'll have sunny skies and a high of 79. On Friday, we'll have sunny skies, but a high of 90 degrees. It's going to be very windy on Friday. Saturday and Sunday will both be sunny. Again, both days close to 90. And then Sunday night, we'll bring in more clouds and a slight chance of a shower or thunderstorm. From the Arkansas Now Weather Center, I'm meteorologist Laura Huckabee.

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13: Skies are going to be clear tonight as temperatures settle in the mid-50s. Tomorrow for Thursday, as we get closer to the weekend, we'll have sunny skies and a high of 79. On Friday, we'll have sunny skies, but a high of 90 degrees. It's going to be very windy on Friday. Saturday and Sunday will both be sunny. Again, both days close to 90. And then Sunday night, we'll bring in more clouds and a slight chance of a shower or thunderstorm. From the Arkansas Now Weather Center, I'm meteorologist Laura Huckabee.

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5: Skies are going to be clear tonight as temperatures settle in the mid-50s. Tomorrow for Thursday, as we get closer to the week.

weekend, we'll have sunny skies and a high of 79. On Friday, we'll have sunny skies, but a high of 90 degrees. It's going to be very windy on Friday. Saturday and Sunday will both be sunny. Again, both days close to 90. And then Sunday night, we'll bring in more clouds and a slight chance of a shower or thunderstorm. From the Arkansas Now Weather Center, I'm meteorologist Laura Huckabee.

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2: I'm Michael Toscano. President Trump and Chinese President Xi Jinping are about to meet in Beijing. Correspondent Anna Corrin reports Trump will be under pressure from Xi to loosen the long-standing U.S. support for breakaway Taiwan.
3: Xi wants reunification. He has said this time and time again. He's claimed that it is unstoppable. And look, this has been the position since the inception of the Chinese Communist Party, but it has become an obsession under Xi. He wants the U.S. to stop selling arms, to change its posture, and to reduce its support of Taiwan.
2: Iran and U.S.-China trade are also up for discussion. The murder convictions for Alex Murdaugh, the South Carolina attorney found guilty of killing his wife and son, are overturned and a new trial ordered by the state Supreme Court. CBS News legal contributor Jessica Levinson explains that decision.
4: Murdaugh had argued that he needed a new trial because of jury tampering, and specifically because of things that the court clerk said to the jury. Things like, I don't think the defense has much of a case here. Things like, just look at his body language. Apparently, she also said something to the jury along the lines of, well, this verdict shouldn't take you long.
2: Murdaugh will remain in prison because he pleaded guilty to a series of financial crimes. CBS's Stacy Lynn reports the remains of a second American soldier who went missing during military exercises in Morocco have been recovered.
5: She's been identified as 19-year-old Army Specialist Mariah Simone Collington of Florida. The two soldiers were reported missing May 2nd after participating in African Lion, an annual multinational military exercise held in Morocco. Their disappearance triggered a search operation involving more than 1,000 U.S. and Moroccan military and civilian personnel.
2: Redrawing congressional maps is in full swing in southern states.
6: Georgia is now the latest state to move ahead with redistricting following a recent Supreme Court ruling on gerrymandering. Governor Kemp says because voting is already underway, the new maps will apply for the 2028 election.
7: You know, the Supreme Court rule, which I applaud and have said the whole time that, listen, we're going to have to redraw the maps. It was not a matter of if, but when. And, you know, I think right after the runoff is a good time to do that.
6: Democrats are vowing to fight any redistricting plan. Jonathan O'Brien for CBS News, Atlanta.
2: And in Louisiana, lawmakers have advanced a new 5-to-1 congressional map that favors Republicans. The Senate today rejected another attempt by Democrats to limit President Trump's ability to use military force against Iran. One new Republican, Alaska's Lisa Murkowski, voted in favor. This is CBS News.
8: It's one of the most successful law and justice programs in television history that continues to uncover the truth 48 hours Saturday on CBS and streaming on Paramount Plus.
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2: Fans of Marvel's The Punisher are complaining over apparent issues with the new one-shot film from Disney Plus.
11: Hey, Frank.
12: It's not the violence in The Punisher, One Last Kill, that's got some fans riled up. Apparently, it's what they're hearing.
11: Tell me what's going on.
12: Comments on social media describing issues with the overall sound mix on the film. One viewer on Reddit saying, "The worst audio I've had from anything by Marvel." An ex, the streamer, replying saying they were working on a solution. There's complaints about some of the visual effects, too, that look unfinished.
13: I'm disappointed.
12: Overall, though, it's got solid reviews, a 91% audience score on Rotten Tomatoes. Matt Wolf, CBS News.
2: President Trump's meeting this week with Chinese President Xi comes as members of Congress call for a crackdown on China's ability to acquire U.S. farmland. There's new bipartisan legislation aiming to close what they describe as dangerous loopholes. Michael Toscano, CBS News.
13: Man, I love this place. I've been surfing here since I was a kid. Now, seeing my grandson out on the water, it means everything to me. Watching him and taking in the blue waves, the sea breeze, the blurry horizon?
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20: Skies are going to be clear tonight as temperatures settle in the mid-50s. Tomorrow for Thursday, as we get closer to the weekend, we'll have sunny skies and a high of 79. On Friday, we'll have sunny skies, but a high of 90 degrees. It's going to be very windy on Friday. Saturday and Sunday will both be sunny. Again, both days close to 90. And then Sunday night, we'll bring in more clouds and a slight chance of a shower or thunderstorm. From the Arkansas Now Weather Center, I'm meteorologist Laura Huckabee.

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5: Skies are going to be clear tonight as temperatures settle in the mid-50s. Tomorrow for Thursday, as we get closer to the weekend, we'll have sunny skies and a high of 79. On Friday, we'll have sunny skies, but a high of 90 degrees. It's going to be very windy on Friday. Saturday and Sunday will both be sunny. Again, both days close to 90. And then Sunday night, we'll bring in more clouds and a slight chance of a shower or thunderstorm. From the Arkansas Now Weather Center, I'm meteorologist Laura Huckabee.

passenger seat, knowing that he couldn't have the toy till his nuggets were gone. A green traffic light turned straight to red. I

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3: you? You can do it if you try. Skies are going to be clear tonight as temperatures settle in the mid-50s. Tomorrow for Thursday, as we get closer to the weekend, we'll have sunny skies and a high of 79. On Friday, we'll have sunny skies, but a high of 90 degrees. It's going to be very windy on Friday. Saturday and Sunday will both be sunny. Again, both days close to 90. And then Sunday night, we'll bring in more clouds and a slight chance of a shower or thunderstorm. From the Arkansas Now Weather Center, I'm meteorologist Laura Huckabee.

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2: I'm Michael Toscano at the Great Hall of the People in Beijing.

0: an official greeting for President Trump with Chinese President Xi Jinping.
1: There's so much pomp and circumstance welcoming him. It really started from the moment he touched down in China. And so right now we're seeing a real projection for the world to see these two leaders together.
0: White House correspondent Weijia Jiang traveling with the president. Trump told Xi, quote, "We're going to have a fantastic future together." Xi said the U.S. and China should be partners, not rivals. The South Carolina Supreme Court has overturned Alex Murdaugh's convictions for the murders of his wife and son, ruling a court clerk meddled with the jury. More from CBS's Katrina Kaufman.
2: She was supposed to be the person taking care of this jury, the officer of the court, you know, someone who is credible and really making sure a case like this moves forward properly. And instead, they feel like she provided this outside influence on the jury that took away the fairness and impartiality of the jury and the trial process, which is core to our judicial system.
0: In Utah, on the day her husband, Eric Richens, would have turned 44, Corey Richens, found guilty of murdering him with a fentanyl-laced cocktail, was sentenced. Judge Richard Mrazek.
3: Ms. Richens, based on your conviction on count one, first-degree felony aggravated murder, the court hereby sentences you to life without parole.
0: Richens insists she is not a murderer and will appeal. CBS's Stacey Lynn reports House leaders are cracking down on sexual misconduct in Congress.
4: Republican and Democratic women in Congress are leading the push, calling for a safer workplace and faster accountability in Congress. The initiative follows renewed scrutiny over allegations involving several lawmakers and growing pressure for reforms. Congressional leaders say the plan will focus on stronger reporting systems, protections against retaliation, and expanded training for members and staff.
0: 8 days after returning to the White House last year, President Trump said he was turning the U.S. military base in Guantanamo Bay, Cuba, into a detention center holding 30,000 undocumented immigrants for deportation. But correspondent Camilo Montejo Galvez reports CBS News has learned it's only holding six people.
5: Government staff, that is, employees at the Department of Defense and ICE assigned to this mission to hold detainees, outnumber detainees 100-1.
0: The legality of detaining civil immigration detainees at Guantanamo is still being litigated. This is CBS News.
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0: An auction of instruments may make you want to rock out.
13: Julian's is holding a music icons auction, and the focus is largely on guitars. The late Eddie Van Halen stage played and signed personally striped Charvel Art Series guitar from his last performance with Sammy Hagar is estimated to go for $50,000 to $70,000. Julian's head of music, Giles Moon, says the centerpiece is the 1975 Gibson Les Paul played by Kiss's Ace Frehley.
14: We're expecting it to sell for at least $500,000, so there's a great deal of interest in it.
13: There are also Stevie Ray Vaughan and Johnny Cash guitars. Jennifer Kuiper, CBS News.
15: I walk the line.
0: U.S. inflation at the wholesale level came in hot last month. Producer prices rose 6% from a year earlier, says the Labor Department. The Producer Price Index, which tracks inflation before it actually hits consumers, shot up 1.4% in April, the biggest monthly gain since 2022. Michael Toscano, CBS News.
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17: Skies are going to be clear tonight as temperatures settle in the mid-50s. Tomorrow for Thursday, as we get closer to the weekend, we'll have sunny skies and a high of 79. On Friday, we'll have sunny skies, but a high of 90 degrees. It's going to be very windy on Friday. Saturday and Sunday will both be sunny. Again, both days close to 90. And then Sunday night, we'll bring in more clouds and a slight chance of a shower or thunderstorm. From the Arkansas Now Weather Center, I'm meteorologist Laura Huckabee.

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4: Skies are going to be clear tonight as temperatures settle in the mid-50s. Tomorrow for Thursday, as we get closer to the weekend, we'll have sunny skies and a high of 79. On Friday, we'll have sunny skies, but a high of 90 degrees. It's going to be very windy on Friday. Saturday and Sunday will both be sunny. Again, both days close to 90. And then Sunday night, we'll bring in more clouds and a slight chance of a shower or thunderstorm. From the Arkansas Now Weather Center, I'm meteorologist Laura Huckabee.

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3: Skies are going to be clear tonight as temperatures settle in the mid-50s. Tomorrow for Thursday, as we get closer to the weekend, we'll have sunny skies and a high of 79. On Friday, we'll have sunny skies, but a high of 90 degrees. It's going to be very windy on Friday. Saturday and Sunday will both be sunny. Again, both days close to 90. And then Sunday night, we'll bring in more clouds and a slight chance of a shower or thunderstorm. From the Arkansas Now Weather Center, I'm meteorologist Laura Huckabee.

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2: I'm Michael Toscano. President Trump and Chinese President Xi Jinping have been meeting in Beijing.
3: You and I have known each other now for a long time. In fact, the longest relationship of our two countries that any president and president has had. And that's, to me, an honor.
2: Up for discussion, stabilizing the trade relationship and dealing with the U.S. war with Iran. And correspondent Anna Koren reports China's president wants the U.S. to weaken its support for the breakaway island of Taiwan.
4: Xi wants reunification. He has said this time and time again. He's claimed that it is unstoppable. And look, this has been the position since the inception of the Chinese Communist Party, but it has become an obsession under Xi. He wants the U.S. to stop selling arms, to change its posture, and to reduce its support of Taiwan.
2: Another attempt to rein in President Trump's war powers fell short. CBS's Stacey Lynn covers the action in the Senate.
5: By this vote, the yeas are 49, the nays are 50. Therefore, the motion is not agreed to.
6: The Senate failed to pass a resolution aimed to limit President Trump's military actions in Iran. Democrats say the president violated a 60-day deadline to seek authorization from Congress to continue the war. The White House argues the ceasefire with Iran paused the clock.
2: Prosecutors in South Carolina say they're going to retry Alex Murdaugh and the deaths of his wife and son after the state Supreme Court overturned his murder convictions. Former federal prosecutor Lori Levinson tells us it's because a court clerk meddled with the jury.
7: In this case, where it appears that the clerk of the court, Rebecca Hill, was making comments to the jurors and trying to sway their verdict, that is the type of thing that leads to a constitutional violation, a violation of the Sixth Amendment right to a fair and impartial jury, and therefore leads to a reversal of the conviction.
2: Secretary of Homeland Security Mark Wayne Mullen tells CBS News there may be arrests by Immigration and Customs Enforcement at this summer's FIFA World Cup games in the U.S. He spoke with CBS News Homeland Security correspondent Nicole Skanga.
8: Immigration enforcement at the World Cup is not off the table because that is the mission of ICE.
9: We're not there to go round up mass individuals, but we are always looking for the worst of the worst. We're going to continue to do that.
2: Upward of a million foreign tourists are expected to enter the U.S. to see World Cup games in 11 American cities. The Colorado Avalanche advanced to the Western Conference after their win over the Minnesota Wild in Game 5. The Avalanche will face the Vegas Golden Knights. This is CBS News.
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17: Netflix scooping up the rights to the Westminster Kennel Club dog show for a February 2027 debut. Fox Sports held the broadcast rights since 2017. Oh, but the streamer wasn't done there.
18: The time has come to place our bets.
17: Announcing season 5 of Bridgerton will drop next year, breaking the usual 2-year release cycle between seasons. And Adam Sandler, he's getting in on the action too.
19: Okay, easy there, Abercrombie.
17: Grown Ups 3 also in development, with Sandler expected to return along with the original cast. Matt Wolf, CBS News.
2: The Atlantic Coast Conference is backing the Big Ten's push for a 24-team playoff. ACC Commissioner Jim Phillips says coaches and athletic directors reached consensus this week on wanting to double the current college football playoff model. Michael Toscano, CBS News.
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22: Skies are going to be clear tonight as temperatures settle in the mid-50s. Tomorrow for Thursday, as we get closer to the weekend, we'll have sunny skies and a high of 79. On Friday, we'll have sunny skies, but a high of 90 degrees. It's going to be very windy on Friday. Saturday and Sunday will both be sunny. Again, both days close to 90. And then Sunday night, we'll bring in more clouds and a slight chance of a shower or thunderstorm. From the Arkansas Now Weather Center, I'm meteorologist Laura Huckabee.

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8: Skies are going to be clear tonight as temperatures settle in the mid-50s. Tomorrow for Thursday, as we get closer to the weekend, we'll have sunny skies and a high of 79. On Friday, we'll have sunny skies, but a high of 90 degrees. It's going to be very windy on Friday, Saturday, and Sunday.

will both be sunny. Again, both days close to 90. And then Sunday night, we'll bring in more clouds and a slight chance of a shower or thunderstorm. From the Arkansas Now Weather Center, I'm meteorologist Laura Huckabee.

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2: Skies are going to be clear tonight as temperatures settle in the mid-50s. Tomorrow for Thursday, as we get closer to the weekend, we'll have sunny skies and a high of 79. On Friday, we'll have sunny skies, but a high of 90 degrees. It's going to be very windy on Friday. Saturday and Sunday will both be sunny. Again, both days close to 90. And then Sunday night, we'll bring in more clouds and a slight chance of a shower or thunderstorm. From the Arkansas Now Weather Center, I'm meteorologist Laura Huckabee.

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2: I'm Michael Toscano at the Great Hall of the People in Beijing. An official greeting for President Trump, there to meet with Chinese President Xi Jinping.
3: It's an honor to be with you. It's an honor to be your friend. And the relationship between China and the USA is going to be better than ever before.
2: Correspondent Weijia Jiang talked with Evan Medeiros, President Obama's China advisor.
4: Beijing is the biggest buyer of Iran's oil, and with boatloads trapped behind the U.S. blockade, it's in their interest to get the Strait of Hormuz reopened.
5: It provides China with an opportunity to frame itself as a source of prosperity and stability, in contrast to the United States, which is starting wars and disrupting the global economy.
2: Large-scale Russian strikes on Kyiv have killed one person and wounded at least 16 others, according to city officials. This, as Secretary of State Marco Rubio told Fox News.
6: The president stands prepared, his team stands prepared to facilitate a diplomatic end to the war. Unfortunately, we've lost some momentum over the last few months for a variety of reasons.
2: Alex Murdaugh, the South Carolina attorney in prison for the murder of his wife and son, is going to get a new trial. Correspondent Mark Strassman explains why.
7: South Carolina's Supreme Court unanimously vacated those murder convictions, blaming County Clerk Becky Hill for shocking jury interference, denying Murdaugh his right to a fair trial. When deliberations began, for example, Hill allegedly told the jurors, "Well, this shouldn't take us long." She later wrote a tell-all book about the case.
2: Prosecutors say they'll retry Murdaugh. Redrawing congressional maps is in full swing in southern states.
8: Georgia is now the latest state to move ahead with redistricting following a recent Supreme Court ruling on gerrymandering. Governor Kemp says because voting is already underway, the new maps will apply for the 2028 election.
9: You know, the Supreme Court rule, which I applaud and have said the whole time that, listen, we're going to have to redraw the maps. It was not a matter of if, but when. And, you know, I think right after the runoff is a good time to do that.
8: Democrats are vowing to fight any redistricting plan. Jonathan O'Brien for CBS News, Atlanta.
2: And in Louisiana, lawmakers have just advanced a 5-1 congressional map favoring Republicans. While the headliners are announced for the World Cup final halftime show. That's Madonna, who will be joined by Shakira and BTS July 19 at MetLife Stadium. This is CBS News.
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2: A drug counselor tied to the ketamine overdose death of actor Matthew Perry has been sentenced.
14: Eric Fleming has been sentenced to 2 years in federal prison. Prosecutors say the licensed drug addiction counselor is the one who supplied the ketamine that led to Perry's 2023 death. After the sentencing, Fleming told reporters he owns what he did and deserves the consequences.
15: I'm regretfully sorry.
14: He's one of five people convicted in the case, including the so-called ketamine queen, who's already serving a 15-year sentence. Stacy Lynn, CBS News.
2: A disease significantly reduced wolf numbers in Wyoming and Yellowstone National Park last year. Biologists report the lowest wolf population in 20 years, with canine distemper the likely cause. This virus is especially lethal to wolf pups, with only 37% surviving. The outbreak affected 64% of wolves in northwestern Wyoming, but the experts there cite increased resistance among the survivors. Michael Toscano.
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21: Skies are going to be clear tonight as temperatures settle in the mid-50s. Tomorrow for Thursday, as we get closer to the weekend, we'll have sunny skies and a high of 79. On Friday, we'll have sunny skies, but a high of 90 degrees. It's going to be very windy on Friday. Saturday and Sunday will both be sunny. Again, both days close to 90. And then Sunday night, we'll bring in more clouds and a slight chance of a shower or thunderstorm. From the Arkansas Now Weather Center, I'm meteorologist Laura Huckabee.

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Lots of rolling wheels and shifting gears around that Jersey Turnpike. 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I don't know about that accent, son. This

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1: Skies are going to be clear tonight as temperatures settle in the mid-50s. Tomorrow for Thursday, as we get closer to the weekend, we'll have sunny skies and a high of 79. On Friday, we'll have sunny skies, but a high of 90 degrees. It's going to be very windy on Friday. Saturday and Sunday will both be sunny. Again, both days close to 90. And then Sunday night, we'll bring in more clouds and a slight chance of a shower or thunderstorm. From the Arkansas Now Weather Center, I'm meteorologist Laura Huckabee.

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1: Skies are going to be clear tonight as temperatures settle in the mid-50s. Tomorrow for Thursday, as we get closer to the weekend, we'll have sunny skies and a high of 79. On Friday, we'll have sunny skies, but a high of 90 degrees. It's going to be very windy on Friday. Saturday and Sunday will both be sunny. Again, both days close to 90. And then Sunday night, we'll bring in more clouds and a slight chance of a shower or thunderstorm. From the Arkansas Now Weather Center, I'm meteorologist Laura Huckabee.

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2: I'm Michael Toscano at the Great Hall of the People in Beijing. A lavish welcome for President Trump, followed by a high-stakes meeting between Trump and China's President Xi Jinping. Correspondent Weijia Jiang reports.
3: Trump said he will ask Xi to open up China and brought a large entourage of American CEOs with him, including Elon Musk, Jensen Huang of NVIDIA, and Apple's Tim Cook, a group of companies worth more than $16 trillion. Their presence highlights Trump's focus for the trip, new business and trade deals.
2: China's state news agency says she warned Trump that not handling the breakaway island of Taiwan correctly could lead to conflicts. Correspondent Anna Corrin.
4: It has become an obsession under Xi. He wants the U.S. to stop selling arms, to change its posture, and to reduce its support of Taiwan.
2: A state banquet is next. Russia attacked Ukraine's capital and other cities with a mass drone and missile attack early Thursday. Secretary of State Marco Rubio tells Fox News progress toward a peace deal between Russia and Ukraine has slowed.
5: Hopefully we'll reach a point here soon where both parties reengage, and we're prepared to play the role to mediate and to bring that to a conclusion. I think we're the only country in the world that can.
2: In South Carolina, the murder convictions for once prominent lawyer Alex Murdaugh are set aside by the state Supreme Court because a court clerk suggested to jurors he was guilty. Former federal prosecutor Lori Levinson.
6: Given that Murdaugh has been convicted on federal financial crimes and he's received a 40-year sentence on those crimes, he's not getting out of jail right away. But the murder convictions probably either have to be retried or have to be resolved with some other type of plea deal.
2: Prosecutors say they will retry Murdaugh. A Utah judge ruled that Corey Richens will serve a life sentence without parole for the murder of her husband, Eric, with a fentanyl-laced cocktail. Eric's sister, Katie Richens Benson, says she should never go free.
7: I worry about the safety of Eric's boys, my daughters, my sister, and myself. There is nothing Corey will not do, and no one she will not hurt, to achieve her own selfish ends.
2: Some airline workers are getting raises.
8: It's being called a benchmark for the industry. United Airlines flight attendants have approved a new labor contract. They will get their first pay increases in 6 years. It includes an average pay raise of 31% this summer and so-called boarding pay worth an additional 7 to 8% in compensation.
2: This is CBS News.
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15: It's not the violence in The Punisher, One Last Kill, that's got some fans riled up. Apparently, it's what they're hearing.
14: Tell me what's going on.
15: Comments on social media describing issues with the overall sound mix on the film. One viewer on Reddit saying, the worst audio I've had from anything by Marvel. An ex the streamer replying saying they were working on a solution. There's complaints about some of the visual effects, too, that look unfinished.
14: I'm disappointed.
15: Overall, though, it's got solid reviews, a 91% audience score on Rotten Tomatoes. Matt Wolf, CBS News.
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18: Skies are going to be clear tonight as temperatures settle in the mid-50s. Tomorrow for Thursday, as we get closer to the weekend, we'll have sunny skies and a high of 79. On Friday, we'll have sunny skies, but a high of 90 degrees. It's going to be very windy on Friday. Saturday and Sunday will both be sunny. Again, both days close to 90. And then Sunday night, we'll bring in more clouds and a slight chance of a shower or thunderstorm. From the Arkansas Now Weather Center, I'm meteorologist Laura Huckabee.

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1: Skies are going to be clear tonight as temperatures settle in the mid-50s. Tomorrow for Thursday, as we get closer to the weekend, we'll have sunny skies and a high of 79. On Friday, we'll have sunny skies, but a high of 90 degrees. It's going to be very windy on Friday. Saturday and Sunday will both be sunny. Again, both days close to 90. And then Sunday night, we'll bring in more clouds and a slight chance of a shower or thunderstorm. From the Arkansas Now Weather Center, I'm meteorologist Laura Huckabee.

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full of groceries split down the side. Canned goods scattered all the way to the curb. Look on her face saying don't say a word. So it's me and her and a can of beans sitting there on the front porch swing. We're

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1: Skies are going to be clear tonight as temperatures settle in the mid-50s. Tomorrow for Thursday, as we get closer to the weekend, we'll have sunny skies and a high of 79. On Friday, we'll have sunny skies, but a high of 90 degrees. It's going to be very windy on Friday. Saturday and Sunday will both be sunny. Again, both days close to 90. And then Sunday night, we'll bring in more clouds and a slight chance of a shower or thunderstorm. From the Arkansas Now Weather Center, I'm meteorologist Laura Huckabee.

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2: I'm Michael Toscano. President Trump is in Beijing, and after a high-stakes meeting with Chinese President Xi Jinping...
3: Where are your talks, sir?
4: Wait.
2: We have a readout on some of the over two-hour meeting from correspondent Anna Corrin in the Chinese capital.
5: In President Xi's opening remarks, he said that the world is watching and that the globe is at a crossroads. He talks about how important a stable China-U.S. relationship is in benefiting the world, and that these two superpowers can be partners and not rivals.
2: Trade and the war with Iran were on the table, and she warned Trump the issue of Taiwan could lead to conflict. CBS Evening News anchor Tony DeCoppola is in Taiwan's capital, Taipei.
6: China has seen Taiwan as a renegade province since 1949, when the nationalists lost the Chinese Civil War to the communists and fled the mainland. Today, it's an economic powerhouse with per capita GDP among the highest in the world. And for decades, the U.S. has played a role, too, declining to recognize the Communist Party's claim over the island.
2: A new round of peace talks is scheduled for later today between Lebanon and Israel here in the U.S.
7: State Department spokesperson Tommy Pigott says in a statement the United States will continue to support both countries as they seek to reach a breakthrough. When officials from Israel and Lebanon last met at the White House on April 23rd, they agreed to a three-week ceasefire extension. Hezbollah, the Iranian-backed militant group in Lebanon, is not involved and strongly opposes the talks while continuing to trade military strikes with Israel. The current peace deal framework is set to expire Sunday. Jesse Mitchell, CBS News.
2: Severe thunderstorms and strong winds brought damage and power outages across Utah, with the winds kicking up enough dust to cause an eight-car pileup near the Utah-Idaho border. Utah State Trooper Takesha Durant.
8: We actually had one of the deputies was involved in the dust storm, not involved in the crash, but it was zero visibility at the time.
2: Secretary of Homeland Security Mark Wayne Mullen tells CBS News there may be arrests by ICE at this summer's FIFA World Cup games in the U.S. He spoke with CBS News Homeland Security correspondent Nicole Skanga.
9: Immigration enforcement at the World Cup is not off the table because that is the mission of ICE.
10: We're not there to go round up mass individuals, but we are always looking for the worst of the worst. We're going to continue to do that.
2: Upward of a million foreign tourists will come to see games in 11 American cities. Honda has its first operating loss since 1957 after overhauling its EV strategy. This is CBS News.
11: I want to know what's going on in the world.
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11: I'm Tony DeCoppola. 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
17: 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Scheduled for a fall 2027 release,

0: Connie will focus on the Corleone family member played by Talia Shire in the films. It explores how Connie forges her own path in a world that underestimates her.
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0: 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Jennifer Kuiper, CBS News.
3: Meta Platforms is introducing an incognito mode for WhatsApp to protect private conversations and sensitive information shared with its AI chatbot. Meta says messages in this mode will be processed securely, won't be saved by default, and will disappear upon exiting. Michael Toscano, CBS News.
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8: Skies are going to be clear tonight as temperatures settle in the mid-50s. Tomorrow for Thursday, as we get closer to the weekend, we'll have sunny skies and a high of 79. On Friday, we'll have sunny skies, but a high of 90 degrees. It's going to be very windy on Friday. Saturday and Sunday will both be sunny. Again, both days close to 90. And then Sunday night, we'll bring in more clouds and a slight chance of a shower or thunderstorm. From the Arkansas Now Weather Center, I'm meteorologist Laura Huckabee.

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1: Skies are going to be clear tonight as temperatures settle in the mid-50s. Tomorrow for Thursday, as we get closer to the weekend, we'll have sunny skies and a high of 79. On Friday, we'll have sunny skies, but a high of 90 degrees. It's going to be very windy on Friday. Saturday and Sunday will both be sunny. Again, both days close to 90. And then Sunday night, we'll bring in more clouds and a slight chance of a shower or thunderstorm. From the Arkansas Now Weather Center, I'm meteorologist Laura Huckabee.

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1: Skies are going to be clear tonight as temperatures settle in the mid-50s. Tomorrow for Thursday, as we get closer to the weekend, we'll have sunny skies and a high of 79. On Friday, we'll have sunny skies, but a high of 90 degrees. It's going to be very windy on Friday. Saturday and Sunday will both be sunny. Again, both days close to 90. And then Sunday night, we'll bring in more clouds and a slight chance of a shower or thunderstorm. From the Arkansas Now Weather Center, I'm meteorologist Laura Huckabee.

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2: I'm Deborah Rodriguez. A welcome for President Trump outside the Great Hall of the People in Beijing before he and his Chinese counterpart Xi Jinping sat down for the first closed-door session of their two-day summit.
3: It's an honor to be with you. It's an honor to be your friend. And the relationship between China and the USA is going to be better than ever before.
2: CBS's Anna Corrin is there.
4: President Xi spoke about how China and the U.S. economic and trade relations are, in essence, a win-win for both sides, that they are partners rather than adversaries, and they need to work together to steer relations in the right direction. President Trump, in his opening remarks, said that he's had a long relationship with President Xi. They've always worked out their problems, and they are hoping to have a fantastic future together.
2: While the Iran war figures big in Beijing, the Trump administration is still hoping to mediate an end to the Russia-Ukraine conflict. Secretary of State Marco Rubio tells Fox,
5: "Hopefully we'll reach a point here soon where both parties re-engage, and we're prepared to play the role to mediate and to bring that to a conclusion. I think we're the only country in the world that can."
2: Meantime, the British military has just announced a ship anchored off the United Arab Emirates has been seized by unknown unauthorized people, and it's heading toward Iran. High winds have knocked out power and triggered a dust storm in Utah.
6: The wind, oh my goodness, so loud. And I was just like, what is going on? I'm from the Midwest, so I was like, this is tornado weather.
2: That woman in Salt Lake City, Rocky Mountain Power, says crews are working to get more than 8,000 customers back online. A new bid to redraw congressional maps in the South.
7: Georgia is now the latest state to move ahead with redistricting following a recent Supreme Court ruling on gerrymandering. Governor Kemp says because voting is already underway, the new maps will apply for the 2028 election.
8: You know, the Supreme Court rule, which I applaud and have said the whole time that, listen, we're going to have to redraw the maps. It was not a matter of if, but when. And, you know, I think right after the runoff is a good time to do that.
7: Democrats are vowing to fight any redistricting plan. Jonathan O'Brien for CBS News, Atlanta.
2: It'll be a first at the FIFA World Cup, a final anyway. Madonna, BTS, and Shakira will provide the entertainment for a halftime show at New Jersey's MetLife Stadium July 19th. Unless they leave out the most glamorous swine of all time.
9: This whole show is going to be about me.
2: Miss Piggy will be there, too. This is CBS News.
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20: 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Fox Sports held the broadcast rights since 2017. Oh, but the streamer wasn't done there.
21: The time has come to place our bets.
20: Announcing season 5 of Bridgerton will drop next year, breaking the usual 2-year release cycle between seasons. And Adam Sandler, he's getting in on the action too.
22: Okay, easy there, Abercrombie.
20: Grown Ups 3 also in development, with Sandler expected to return along with the original cast. Matt Wolf, CBS News.
2: The Godfather's getting a new story.
23: I'm going to make him an offer he can't refuse.
2: Random House says it'll publish a new original novel in the series next year. The book does have the blessing of author Mario Puzo's estate. It will focus on Don Corleone's only daughter, Connie. Deborah Rodriguez, CBS News.
0: Carpal tunnel syndrome, heart failure that doesn't improve with common medicines. 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
11: Skies are going to be clear tonight as temperatures settle in the mid-50s. Tomorrow for Thursday, as we get closer to the weekend, we'll have sunny skies and a high of 79. On Friday, we'll have sunny skies, but a high of 90 degrees. It's going to be very windy on Friday. Saturday and Sunday will both be sunny. Again, both days close to 90. And then Sunday night, we'll bring in more clouds and a slight chance of a shower or thunderstorm. From the Arkansas Now Weather Center, I'm meteorologist Laura Huckabee.

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1: Skies are going to be clear tonight as temperatures settle in the mid-50s. Tomorrow for Thursday, as we get closer to the weekend, we'll have sunny skies and a high of 79.

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1: Skies are going to be clear tonight as temperatures settle in the mid-50s. Tomorrow for Thursday, as we get closer to the weekend, we'll have sunny skies and a high of 79. On Friday, we'll have sunny skies, but a high of 90 degrees. It's going to be very windy on Friday. Saturday and Sunday will both be sunny. Again, both days close to 90. And then Sunday night, we'll bring in more clouds and a slight chance of a shower or thunderstorm. From the Arkansas Now Weather Center, I'm meteorologist Laura Huckabee.

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2: I'm Deborah Rodriguez. Children cheered, a Chinese military band played before President Trump and Xi Jinping began their summit in Beijing.
3: Such respect for China, the job you've done. You're a great leader. I say it to everybody, you're a great leader. Sometimes people don't like me saying it, but I say it anyway because it's true.
2: Then the men got down to brass tacks. The BBC's Laura Bicker is there.
4: The two leaders talked for 2 hours, far longer than expected. President Xi warned Donald Trump that the issue of Taiwan, which Beijing claims is part of its territory, could bring the two countries into conflict. He is pushing for a delay or a reduction in U.S. arms sales to the self-governing island.
2: The White House has just announced Trump and Xi have agreed the Strait of Hormuz must remain open to support the free flow of energy. While they were talking, a cleanup was getting underway in Kyiv after Russia launched a mass drone and missile attack on Ukraine's capital hours after a rare daylight barrage. Officials there say at least one person was killed, 33 injured. Some were trapped in the rubble of a partially collapsed building. Now to ICE at FIFA World Cup matches in the U.S. Homeland Security Secretary Mark Wayne Mullen has spoken exclusively with CBS's Nicole Skanga.
5: But immigration enforcement at the World Cup is not off the table because that is the mission of ICE.
6: As I said, we're not there to go round up mass individuals, but we are always looking for the worst of the worst. We're going to continue to do that.
2: A Utah woman has learned her fate for killing her husband.
7: Corey Richens, who was convicted of murdering her husband with a fentanyl-laced cocktail and later wrote a children's book about grief, has been sentenced.
8: The court hereby sentences you to life without parole.
7: Utah District Court Judge Richard Mrazek says someone convicted of Richens' crimes is simply too dangerous to ever be free. Richens' attorney says they plan to appeal the sentence and convictions. Jennifer Kuiper, CBS News.
2: It was a wicked twist for some Broadway theatergoers. Police say an escalator malfunctioned at the Gershwin Theater last night. It jolted wicked ticket holders forward after a child's shoelace got stuck in one of the stairs.
9: It's pretty scary to hear about. I've always been scared of escalators, so I'm a little worried and I feel bad for the people who had to miss the show because of it.
2: 11 kids and one adult were taken to hospitals with minor injuries, and the show did go on. The price for gas in the U.S. today, $4.53 a gallon. This is CBS News.
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2: The vice president heads to New England today.
13: The vice president will be in Maine one day after he announced a national anti-fraud task force to crack down on Medicare and Medicaid fraud. But his trip will be about more than just the task force.
14: We're going to campaign a little bit with Paul LePage and talk about the fraud efforts that we have going on.
13: Paul LePage is the former governor of Maine. The Republican is running for Congress. As governor, LePage came under scrutiny for refusing to implement voter-approved Medicaid expansion and for what has been described as his unfiltered rhetoric. Linda Kenyon, CBS News, Washington.
2: A warning to drivers in central eastern France. Watch out for drunk deer. Spring is inebriation season for animals in the Burgundy region, known for its berries and wine. The deer have been spinning in tight circles and stumbling on wobbly legs on roads and highways after noshing on fermented fruit. Deborah Rodriguez, CBS News.
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20: Skies are going to be clear tonight as temperatures settle in the mid-50s. Tomorrow for Thursday, as we get closer to the weekend, we'll have sunny skies and a high of 79. On Friday, we'll have sunny skies but a high of 90 degrees. It's going to be very windy on Friday. Saturday and Sunday will both be sunny. Again, both days close to 90. And then Sunday night, we'll bring in more clouds and a slight chance of a shower or thunderstorm. From the Arkansas Now Weather Center, I'm meteorologist Laura Huckabee.

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1: Skies are going to be clear tonight as temperatures settle in the mid-50s. Tomorrow for Thursday, as we get closer to the weekend, we'll have sunny skies and a high of 79. On Friday, we'll have sunny skies, but a high of 90 degrees. It's going to be very windy on Friday. Saturday and Sunday will both be sunny. Again, both days close to 90. And then Sunday night, we'll bring in more clouds and a slight chance of a shower or thunderstorm. From the Arkansas Now Weather Center, I'm meteorologist Laura Huckabee.

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1: Skies are going to be clear tonight as temperatures settle in the mid-50s. Tomorrow for Thursday, as we get closer to the weekend, we'll have sunny skies and a high of 79. On Friday, we'll have sunny skies, but a high of 90 degrees. It's going to be very windy on Friday. Saturday and Sunday will both be sunny. Again, both days close to 90. And then Sunday night, we'll bring in more clouds and a slight chance of a shower or thunderstorm. From the Arkansas Now Weather Center, I'm meteorologist Laura Huckabee.

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2: I'm Deborah Rodriguez. A military band played before President Trump and his counterpart Xi Jinping headed into today's summit in the Chinese capital. Mr. Trump says the meeting went great. The White House says they talked about trade, Iran, and the need to keep the Strait of Hormuz open. Correspondent Jared Hill.
3: In Beijing, President Trump and Chinese President Xi Jinping, sitting across from each other in the Great Hall of the People, spoke of cooperation.
4: It's an honor to be your friend, and the relationship between China and the USA is going to be better than ever before.
3: The Chinese president adding that the two countries should be partners, not rivals. But Chinese state media reports that Xi also issued a warning to President Trump over Beijing's top issue, Taiwan, saying the two nations will clash if the territory is not, quote, handled properly.
2: Secretary of State Marco Rubio spoke to Fox News on the sidelines about ending the Russia-Ukraine war.
5: Hopefully we'll reach a point here soon where both parties reengage, and we're prepared to play the role to mediate and to bring that to a conclusion. I think we're the only country in the world that can.
2: Russia pummeled Kyiv for hours today with hundreds of drones and dozens of missiles. At least three people were killed. A reversal in a high-profile murder case in South Carolina. The state Supreme Court has struck down ex-attorney Alex Murdaugh's conviction in the deaths of his wife and their son 5 years ago. Correspondent Mark Strassman.
6: South Carolina Supreme Court unanimously vacated those murder convictions, blaming County Clerk Becky Hill for shocking jury interference, denying Murdaugh his right to a fair trial. When deliberations began, for example, Hill allegedly told the jurors, "Well, this shouldn't take us long." She later wrote a tell-all book about the case.
2: Murdaugh was sentenced to consecutive life sentences. Powerful winds whipped up a dust storm on the Utah-Idaho border, triggering an 8-car pileup on U.S. 91. This woman felt the effects in Salt Lake City.
7: The wind, oh my goodness, so loud. And I was just like, what is going on? I'm from the Midwest, so I was like, this is tornado weather.
2: Rocky Mountain Power says 8,000 customers were knocked offline. Florida Attorney General James Utmeyer has issued an investigative subpoena into the NFL's Rooney Rule. CBS's Jesse Mitchell.
8: The rule, which has been on the books for more than two decades, requires teams to interview minority candidates for certain position vacancies. The AG contends that policy violates Florida law.
2: Average gas prices up to $4.53 a gallon this morning. 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
2: The K-pop Demon Hunters are hitting the road.
19: Netflix is teaming up with concert giant AEG to launch a global live tour based on the hit musical film. The show would bring fictional K-pop group Huntrix to arenas worldwide. The movie became one of Netflix's biggest hits ever, with its soundtrack also topping charts and winning major awards. City's dates and ticket details for the tour are set to be released later this year. Stacy Lin, CBS News.
2: Japan's reporting huge success with a modern-day solution to keeping its increasingly aggressive bear population at bay, solar-powered monster wolves. that have shaggy fur, flashing red eyes, and rotating heads, plus emit 50 threatening sounds, are all sold out. The company says they can't keep up with demand. Deborah Rodriguez, CBS News.
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20: Here is this hour's headlines from the Arkansas Now newsroom. On Tuesday, police responded to a shooting at a Searcy gas station after witnesses said 38-year-old Courtney Sherrod Stewart of Jacksonville fired a weapon inside and outside the business. A Searcy police officer shot Stewart during the incident, and he later died at a local hospital. Arkansas State Police are investigating the incident. Bald Knob Public Schools placed all campuses on lockdown Thursday after someone called in a threat to the district. The district lifted the lockdown at 1:15 p.m. after determining the threat came from a number linked to similar calls made to schools in other states. Arkansas turkey hunters checked 13,591 turkeys during this year's official turkey hunting season, which ended Sunday night. According to historical data, this is the highest spring turkey harvest since 2006. From the Arkansas Now newsroom, I'm Kelly Conley.
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24: Hi, everyone. Skies are going to be sunny today. We've got lots of clear skies early on this morning. Later this afternoon, the high will be 78. Tonight, partly cloudy skies and a low close to 60. Tomorrow, mostly sunny, breezy, 10 degrees warmer. We'll be in the upper 80s Friday afternoon. Saturday, partly cloudy skies and a high of 87 degrees. And then on Sunday, get ready, sunny, hot, and a high of 90. From the Arkansas Now Weather Center, I'm meteorologist Laura Huckabee.

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1: A final House vote on permanent nationwide year-round E15 was still pending late yesterday afternoon, but after years of trying by Midwest lawmakers, the fate of the legislation is still uncertain. House Republicans came to the year-round E15 debate still bruised by an ugly fight over breaks for small and mid-sized refiners that nearly tanked the House farm bill until E15 was sidelined till now. Midwest lawmakers like Rural Domestic Energy Council co-chair Randy Feenstra again argued passionately for allowing permanent year-round sales.
3: It will expand the market for farmers, it will secure energy independence, and it will lower the gas prices for all our families. Trump called on Congress to get year-round E15 passed to his desk when he was in Iowa earlier this year.
1: Feenstra couldn't win a deal with oil refiners in February, but claimed most of the industry is now on board while farmers and consumers will benefit.
3: The option to buy E15 means lower gas prices by up to 40 cents a gallon. It drives nationwide savings of about $20 billion. It will boost corn demand by 2.4 billion bushels and increase farm income by $14 billion.
1: But Ag and Rules Democrat Jim McGovern tarred Republicans and Speaker Johnson for intra-party fighting that forced the GOP to first attach, then separate E15 from the farm bill, promising disparate factions a win.
4: Once this gets separated from the farm bill, lots of luck. Lots of luck. And then what do you say to your farmers? And what do you say to the people who you promised that you would fix this? I mean, the bottom line is we all know what's going on here. And again, the Senate is not going to take up an independent E15 bill.
1: That's the same conclusion Renewable Fuel CEO Jeff Cooper drew when asked at an earlier E15 press event this week. Cooper said the answer would be to attach year-round E15 to another bill, possibly Iran war supplement spending. Now let's take a look at the markets and how they closed yesterday. May corn at 460, 6.5 down 3/4. Would July corn at 480 and 3/4 up 3/4. May soybeans 1215 and a quarter up 1 3/4. Would July soybeans 1229 up 2 1/4. May wheat at 665 unchanged. July wheat at 675.5 down 3.5. July cotton at 86.81 up 49. December cotton at 86.46 up 18. July rice at 1268 up 30.5 cents. September rice at 13.5 up 30.5. Moving on to livestock now. June live cattle 252.80 up 510. August live cattle 246.47.5 up 540. May feeder cattle 367.32.5 up 142.5. August feeder cattle 360.92.5 up 437.5. May lane hogs at 90.90 down 2.5. With June hogs at 187.5 cents up 245. Now a look at our regional weather forecast. Sunshine over the region again for today. Highs in the upper 70s to low 80s. Warming up into the upper 80s to low 90s for Friday and Saturday. Sunshine will stick with us all the way through the weekend. Our next chance of showers looks to be coming in Monday afternoon into Monday evening. That's your EAB Morning Farm Report, and I'm Scotty Woodson. Have a great day.
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6: Hi everyone, skies are going to be sunny today. We've got lots of clear skies early on this morning. Later this afternoon, the high will be 78. Tonight, partly cloudy skies and a low close to 60. Tomorrow, mostly sunny, breezy, 10 degrees warmer. We'll be in the upper 80s Friday afternoon. Saturday, partly cloudy skies and a high of 87 degrees. And then on Sunday, get ready, sunny, hot, and a high of 90. From the Arkansas Now Weather Center, I'm meteorologist Laura Huckabee.

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2: I'm Deborah Rodriguez, a toast to two superpowers. President Trump raised a glass at a state banquet in Beijing following a closed-door sit-down with President Xi Jinping.
3: I'd now like to raise a glass and propose a toast to the rich and enduring ties between the American and Chinese people. It's a very special relationship. And I want to thank you again. This has been an amazing period of time. Thank you, President Xi.
2: He invited Xi to the White House September 24th. The Chinese leader spoke through an interpreter.
4: The people of China and the United States are both great peoples. Achieving the great rejuvenation of the Chinese nation and making America great again can go hand in hand.
2: During their meeting, Xi warned President Trump the two countries could clash over Taiwan if the issue of independence isn't handled properly. The White House says they agreed on the need to keep the Strait of Hormuz open. In Ukraine today, cleanup in Kyiv after overnight drone and missile strikes from Russia. President Zelensky says at least five people were killed. Here in the U.S., Homeland Security Secretary Mark Wayne Mullen tells CBS ICE agents will be present at the FIFA World Cup games this summer, but they're not going specifically to arrest non-citizens.
5: We're not there to go round up mass individuals, but we are always looking for the worst of the worst. We're going to continue to do that.
2: He isn't ruling out immigrant arrests. We have new census numbers to break down this morning.
6: From July 2024 to July 2025, the population rose by 1.8 million people, about 0.5%. One of the slowest rates in history, due largely to the immigration crackdown and the plunging birth rate. Mid-sized cities grew faster than large cities, where immigrants tend to land. Several small cities near Dallas-Fort Worth saw the fastest population growth. Austin, Texas topped 1 million residents. Raleigh, North Carolina grew to 500,000. Michael Wallace, CBS News.
2: Two reigning pop stars have just made it into the Library of Congress National Recording Registry. Taylor Swift and Beyoncé albums will become part of the collection.
7: Run me to the left, spin me in the middle blue.
2: So will Weezer, Vince Gill, and a radio broadcast of 1971's Ali Frazier fight.
8: Sports special on that which the promoters call the fight of the century. Tonight, Muhammad Ali in just a few moments from now, as a matter of
2: this
8: fact,
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2: A TV star is making a giant leap into the world of professional soccer.
15: Life is imitating art for Cristo Fernandez, who played Danny Rojas on the Emmy Award-winning show Ted Lasso.
16: Football is life!
15: Now, the 35-year-old will live out his real-life professional soccer dreams as a member of the El Paso Locomotive in the United Soccer League. Fernandez told reporters at a press conference that his former castmates have already been messaging him in their group chat.
17: And there were messages like, dude, amigo, felicidades, congrats.
15: El Paso is set to play AV Alta FC on Wednesday, May 27th. Jen Clark, CBS News.
2: The Godfather's getting a new story.
16: I'm going to make him an offer he can't refuse.
2: Random House says it'll publish a new original novel in the series next year. It has the blessing of author Mario Puzo's estate. It'll focus on Don Corleone's only daughter, Connie.
18: You're not my father!
19: And what do you come to me for?
2: Deborah Rodriguez, CBS News.
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24: Good morning, everyone. Here's our first look at local and regional news on this Thursday morning. It is the 14th day of May. Real estate and personal property taxes for 2025 are now due and will be considered delinquent after October 15th. Real estate and personal property taxes can be viewed online through the Act Data Scout website at act.

0: 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Payments can also be made through the Cross County Collector's Office by cash, money order, cashier's check, personal checks on current taxes only, or debit and credit cards. Current personal taxes must be paid before real estate taxes. Processing fee will be charged for using a debit credit card. Partial payments on current taxes can be made, but all payments must be made by October 15th. Cross Ridge Community Hospital will showcase their new wellness center during an open house next week.
1: The Wellness Center is it's sort of a special place because we serve people that have some kind of documented medical need. So it's different than just, say, a normal gym. We do have a certified personal trainer, Laura Jacobs, who has worked with Crossridge for a long time, but now she is a full-time employee of Crossridge, and she sees typically four patients per hour, about 32 hours per week, and she does certified personal training with four to five people an hour. So we are so grateful to have her on staff. That makes all the difference for people who really need some guidance.
0: And that was Joy Shepherd of Cross Ridge Community Hospital. The open house next Tuesday, 11 a.m. to 1 p.m.
1: And we opened about 3 years ago, but she had a long waiting list for people that were waiting for an appointment with her and waiting to get in with her to do personal training. And so we decided to open the Wellness Center after hours. So the hours that she's not there training, people can come in and exercise on their own. Again, it does have a different feel to it. There's no teenagers, you know, there's no, it's people that maybe have graduated from physical therapy and need to keep going in the rehabilitation process. We have some diabetics in there. We have heart patients. We have all kinds of people from all walks of life, but it's a very comfortable place to people for people to come and exercise.
0: The Crossroads Community Hospital Wellness Center is located in the Winapothecary Building at the corner of Falls and Hamilton in Wynn. Entertainment lineup is set for this year's Wynn Farm Fest, which is 2 weeks away now, May 28th to May 30th at the Wynn Sports Complex. A different genre of music will be highlighted each night. Thursday, May 28th is Country Night and will feature Mustache the Band with opening act Whiskey Halo. Friday, May 29th is R&B Night. That will feature Color the Night with opening act the Stax Music Academy Alumni Band. Farm Fest will conclude with Rock Night on Saturday, May 30th with Aquanet and opening act Michael Garner and Century 2. Tickets are now on sale for the Hall of Fame ceremony for the Arkansas High School Coaches Association, Arkansas Officials Association, and the Arkansas High School Athletic Administrators Association. Ceremony will be held Friday, July 17th at the Hot Springs Convention Center. It will include the induction of Van Pascal into the Arkansas High School Coaches Hall of Fame. Pascal is the winningest active coach in the state of Arkansas and led the Cross County Thunderbirds to the Class 2A state title last fall, second state title in program history. Pascal has more than 40 years of coaching experience. He also won a state title at Monticello 2009 and took Barton to the state championship game in 2011. Pascal was the coach at Wynn for six seasons, winning four conference titles with the Jackets, making it to the state semifinals in 2020. Pascal was the 2025 Cross County Citizen of the Year and was recognized as the Class 2A Coach of the Year by the Arkansas Farm Bureau and overall Coach of the Year by the Arkansas Sports Network. Tickets for the Hall of Fame ceremony can be purchased online.
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0: Good morning, everyone. It is time now for us to take a look at the weather on this Thursday. It is May the 14th, 2026. A warm-up is expected tomorrow and into the weekend, with high temperatures likely reaching the 90s in some areas. Long-range outlooks favor a transition to a wet and above-normal precipitation pattern returning next work week. Temperatures will warm quickly, drastically come tomorrow, as weak upper-level ridging begins to build over the region, with warm, humid air filtering in with it. High temperatures will rise into the upper 80s, with some areas potentially reaching into the 90s. Though dry conditions are expected to persist, a weak shortwave looks to eject across the Tennessee and Kentucky state line late Friday, potentially bringing in enough moisture and lift to produce rain showers in those areas. Though confidence is low with the rain moving into the weekend, dry and above normal temperatures will persist. As a warm front lifts north, the weak upper-level ridging remains over the region. Come late Sunday, ensembles are in decent agreement that southwest wind flow will begin building over the region, keeping temperatures above normal. Next work week, confidence continues to increase and a shift to a more of a wet, unsettled weather pattern as upper-level southwest wind flow remains over the region. Long-range models continue to hint at weak upper-level troughing building east from the northern Rockies. Shower and thunderstorm chances will begin to increase mid-afternoon Monday and persist through midweek. The probabilities are there's not much instability to get displaced northwest of the area. The most defined details will be ironed out in future forecast updates. But for now, prepare for a wet and unsettled weather conditions beginning late Monday, continuing through midweek next week. Today, mostly sunny with a high temperature in the upper 70s, northeast winds at 5 miles per hour. Partly cloudy for tonight, low temperature around 60 degrees. Mostly sunny, not as cool, high in the upper 80s for tomorrow. Partly cloudy early tomorrow night, becoming mostly cloudy late, not as cool, temperature in the low 70s. For the weekend, mostly cloudy in the morning, becoming partly sunny in the afternoon, upper 80s for a high on Saturday. Partly cloudy early, becoming mostly clear late Saturday night, low temperature in the upper 60s, and sunny with a high temperature in the upper 80s on Sunday. 81 was the high yesterday, 53 the overnight low. Right now it is 53 degrees. And this has been our morning weather report for this Thursday morning. It is the 14th day of May. Up next, we've got the markets and then more local news.

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2: Good morning, I'm Scotty Woodson from the EAB Ag Network with your EAB Early Morning Market Update. Let's recap the markets and how they closed yesterday. May corn at 460, 6.5 down 3 quarters. With July corn at 480 and 3 quarters up 3 quarters. May soybeans 12.15 and a quarter up 1 3/4. With July soybeans 12.29 up 2 1/4. May wheat at 6.65 unchanged. July wheat at 6.75 1/2 down 3 1/2. July cotton at 86.81 up 49. December cotton at 86.46 up 18. July rice 12.68 up 30.5 cents. September rice at 13.5 up 30.5. Moving on to livestock now. June live cattle 252.80 up 5.10. August live cattle 246.47 1/2 up 5.40. May feeder cattle 367.32 1/2 up 142 1/2. August feeder cattle 360.92 1/2 up 437 1/2. May lane hogs at 90.90 down 2 1/2. With June hogs at 187 1/2 cents up 245. That's your EAB Early Morning Market Update, and I'm Scotty Woodson. Have a great day.
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7: Good morning, everyone. Another look now at local and regional news. Wynn Mayor Jennifer Hobbs has signed a proclamation that names tomorrow, May 15th, as Apostle Freddie L. Smith Day. And it comes one day before a celebration of Freddie Smith's life. That will be held Saturday from noon to 6 at 202 John Brown Road in Wynn. The day will include bouncy houses, a dunking booth, face painting, games, music, and a number of vendors. The Home Health Center will have a booth, and there will be a booth with information about heart disease awareness. A Wynn Fire Department vehicle will also be on site. Smith is a Wynn native who was a longtime minister in the city and a former Wynn City Council member. He died in March. Wynn Music Club will hold a scholarship fundraiser this week. It's called Jute Box Favorites, and it will be held at the Women's Progressive Club building tomorrow, May 15th. It starts at 6 p.m.
8: We're going to start off with malt shop ice cream sundaes and then a program of your favorites from the 50s, 60s, and 70s. And some of the numbers that you'll hear are Johnny Angel, It's My Party, Chapel of Love, California Dreamin', Can't Take My Eyes Off of You, End of the World, Love Me Tender, Yesterday, Superstar, and YMCA.
7: That was Sherry Fillions of the Wynn Music Club.
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7: Again, the Jukebox Favorites coming up tomorrow. 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There are no income requirements and no paperwork is required. Meals will also be served on campus from Monday through Thursday at the Wynn High School for students attending summer school or extracurricular activities. 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
0: Good morning, everyone. It's time now for the community calendar. Today is Thursday. It is May the 14th, 2026. The Junior Auxiliary of Cross County will hold its next Sweet Stakes Bingo today. That'll be at Camp Calvary in Wynn. Doors open at 6, with bingo starting at 6:30. There's a $10 admission, which includes three cards. It is $1 for each additional card. A special ceremony honoring the late Freddie Smith will be held tomorrow. It will be held on Saturday. That'll begin at noon. It'll be at 201 John Brown Road in Wynn. Wynn High School's commencement is coming up Sunday. It'll be held at the First National Bank Arena on the Arkansas State University campus in Jonesboro, beginning at 5 p.m. The Cross County Quorum Court, Cross County School Board, and Wynn School Board will all meet on Monday, May the 18th. The Cross County Quorum Court meeting will be at the Cross County Courthouse. The Wynn and Cross County School Boards will meet in their administration building. All of those meetings begin at 6. Free physicals will be offered to Wynn student athletes Monday. The physicals will be held at the high school temporary campus gym beginning at 5:30 p.m. It is for students in grades 6 through 11. The Cherry Fest Committee's next bingo night is next Thursday, May 21st. It will begin at 6:30 p.m. at the Cherry Fest building. And the Wynn City Hall, the Wynn Street and Sanitation Department, the Cross County Courthouse will all be closed Monday, May 5th for Memorial Day. The Monday garbage route will be operated on Tuesday, May 26th, along with the Tuesday route. So that's it for the community calendar for this Thursday morning. Up next, we've got another look at Arkansas, or a look at Arkansas news. And then Bill and Laura will join you for the On Patrol program following that.
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5: Here is this hour's headlines from the Arkansas Now newsroom. Special Olympics Arkansas is promoting its law enforcement torch run ahead of the state games, where more than 1,600 law enforcement officers and Special Olympics athletes carry the symbolic flame of hope across Arkansas. The torch relay is scheduled to culminate at opening ceremonies May 22nd in Conway. Organizers are encouraging public donations in support of Special Olympics athletes. A quick stop at a gas station on Mother's Day turned into a huge win for a Jonesboro couple. Matthew O and his wife won $50,000 playing $50,000 stacked, a $20 in.

0: instant game. The Arkansas Beef Council has named 5 regional winners in its Best Burger in Arkansas contest, celebrating Arkansas beef. Online voting is underway on the council's website, and officials will announce the statewide Best Burger winner next month. From the Arkansas Now Newsroom, I'm Kelly Conley.
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5: 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This is Yawn Patrol.

0: Test, test. Is the PA on?
1: Test. Right. 1, 2, 3. Test, test.
0: All right. We are here. Good morning. Yes, Laura and I. Hey, that's how. Why do people tap a microphone to know if it works or not? You see people doing that, and you could just say testing 1, 2, 3.
1: You could.
0: Hello out there.
1: You could.
0: Something like that. But anyway.
1: People know to shut up because you're fixing to start saying your speech.
0: I guess it gets their attention.
1: Yeah.
0: Like, when you take a fork or a spoon and tap on a glass, that's supposed to get their attention if you're making a speech.
1: Yeah, it means fill my glass back up.
0: Oh, it could mean that.
1: It could
0: yes.
1: Be. Yeah.
0: Tin hut.
1: Yep, you got it.
0: Okay. Hey, it's 6:33. Welcome into Yawn Patrol, a Thursday edition. We're just about to the midpoint of May already. Unbelievable.
1: We are, aren't we?
0: Yeah. So let's go ahead and put our hands over our hearts. Get the show started right here.
2: It's time for the Pledge of Allegiance, brought to you by Cross County Sheriff David West.
3: This is Cross County Sheriff David West, and I'd like to remind drivers of the life-saving benefits of wearing a seatbelt. It's the simplest thing you can do to limit injury or save a life during a crash. Everyone, no matter their age, needs to remember to buckle up. If you know someone who does not buckle up when they drive, ask them to consider wearing their seatbelt. It's not just a safe thing to do, it's the law. Thank you.
2: That was Cross County Sheriff David West, today's sponsor of the Pledge of Allegiance.
4: My name is Miss Emil, and this is my first grade class at Wynn Primary School.

0: All right. Great job, kiddos.
1: Mm-hmm.
0: And Laura wants to tell us all about the weather. I can tell.
1: Well, yesterday's high was hot.
0: Yeah, it was kind of hot, wasn't it?
1: 81 degrees.
0: Look at this note I put on my weather forecast.
1: Summer is here.
0: Summer
1: you
0: is
1: got
0: here.
1: It, yeah.
0: And
1: I had some stuff to put together outside, and I thought, forget it. I ain't doing it. Today, mostly sunny, highs in the upper 70s. Northeast winds around 5, becoming east this afternoon. Tonight, partly cloudy, low around 60. Tomorrow, mostly sunny, not as cool, highs in the upper 80s. South winds 10 to 15, gusts to 25. Tomorrow night, partly cloudy in the evening. South winds around 10 miles an hour. Gusts up to 25. Saturday, mostly cloudy in the morning, then becoming partly sunny, highs in the upper 80s. Saturday night, partly cloudy, lows in the upper 60s. Sunday, sunny, highs in the upper 80s. Sunday night, mostly clear, then becoming partly cloudy with lows in the lower 70s. And last night's low was 53.
0: Yeah, it was, and it's 52.8 now, still rounding to 53, so that may actually be the low. Sometimes it takes a dip right about sunrise, but we'll see. Right now, looks like winds are almost calm, north-northeast at about 2, and it says maximum wind gust 7. I wouldn't consider 7 a gust, I don't think.
1: Not unless you're running through it.
0: Yeah, well, maybe so. let's see, 40... No, that's indoor humidity is 47. 79% humidity. Outside, 47 inside, it says. I don't know how they can figure that. But anyway, barometer, 30.06. Is that 30.06?
1: Yeah.
0: Something like that.
1: Yeah, something like that.
0: So that's pretty good. But as Laura said, high yesterday, 82. But right now, right around 53, hour overnight low. Welcome on into Yawn Patrol.
1: Okay. You ready? Please tell me you don't wear flip-flops.
0: Well, I didn't get a chance to say if I was ready yet.
1: Well, you are.
0: Okay.
1: Okay, so you better be.
0: I guess so.
1: So I'm going to start out offending people already. Ready?
0: Are you on
1: Poor
0: the
1: Bill
0: soapbox?
1: Gets so nervous. Lyndall's used to me, but Bill's like, oh, no.
0: I'm
1: no.
0: wringing my hands
1: I
0: over
1: I know
0: here.
1: You should be. Let me apologize in the beginning for offending the men, but stop wearing,
0: oh, brother.
1: Stop wearing flip-flops. Just stop wearing flip-flops.
0: Okay.
1: Don't wear flip-flops.
0: Don't wear flip-flops.
1: Sandals are
0: fine. I don't
1: fine.
0: Like flip-flops. I don't like that thing between
1: exactly.
0: my toes.
1: Exactly. Sandals are fine, okay?
0: Okay.
1: There's some woman going viral on TikTok and says she cries as she says how upsetting it is to see men wearing flip-flops. It's really gross. So,
0: okay.
1: She's saying she can't stand the toe hair. It's just gross. And she said, you don't need to wear jeans and flip-flops. And she says, sandals are fine, but flip-flops is over the line. Okay.
0: Okay.
1: Born woman said her husband has orthopedic flip-flops.
0: They're moving up in the world. Orthopedic flip-flops.
1: Oh, my goodness.
0: Maybe they don't flip or flop.
1: Well, evidently, this video about this lady has been viewed more than 28 million times and has 5 million likes.
0: Wow.
1: People are that obsessed with men in flip-flops.
0: Okay.
1: I mean,
0: Well, hey, can I tell you a story about my mama?
1: I can.
0: Well, years ago, we worked at the Colony Shop office, and there were some girls, ladies that worked there. And there was a guy in town that was mowing his yard, and they were driving by his house, and they were all talking about it. And what day of the week does he mow? I want to go by next week and watch him mow. He mows his lawn in a thong. Well, Mama heard him talking. She came by the store, the office, to visit for a little bit. Mm-hmm. And she heard him saying, mows his lawn in a thong. And she said, he better be careful mowing with those thongs on his feet. He could get his toe cut off by a mower blade. Wearing those flip-flops.
1: Yeah, that's and, not exactly what
0: well,
1: they're talking about.
0: Well, the girls explained it to her, and she kind of started blushing, and she said, oh, my. Anyway, that's a
1: Some
0: story.
1: People do anything to get a tan.
0: I guess so, yeah. Well, if you have to work, and like you were talking about doing chores yesterday in the heat,
1: yeah,
0: and it was probably so hot, the fewer clothes you have on, I guess, the cooler
1: well, I mean,
0: you and I,
1: we talk about the olden days all the time, but when you and I were like teenagers or young adults, it was amazing to get, I mean, you had to have a tan. You did not go out of the house in shorts until you had a tan.
0: Yeah, I guess that's what they...
1: Yeah, remember? I mean, it was really important for us to be able to so-called lay out, get a tan. The darker, the better. Of course, we had no idea now that we're in our 60s. We got to go to the dermatologist every month to make sure to check for skin cancer because we just really had to have that tan.
0: The white folks wanted to have a
1: have
0: tan.
1: Have a tan. You got it.
0: That's what... Working on my tan.
1: Mm-hmm. Working on my tan.
0: We have a friend that over in Earl that sings that song.
1: Mm-hmm. Working on my tan. We do.
0: Yeah, that's so flip-flops are out, so don't
1: for
0: wear
1: men,
0: them.
1: Don't wear them for
0: yeah,
1: men.
0: I just never did like them. I think I wore them some as a kid, but there was that rubber thing in between your big toe and the next toe.
1: Yeah. But they're cheap. I mean, you can usually get them for a dollar a pair.
0: Yeah, not bad.
1: And then if you're going into a restaurant, no shoes, no shirts, you got on your flip-flops, so there's your shoes.
0: And that counts as shoes, I guess.
1: I think so, yeah, and it's just as simple as it can be to put them on.
0: It is.
1: To each his own, whatever you want to wear is fine by me. I mean, I just think that feet are ugly, period.
0: Yeah, I guess the more you cover your feet, the better. But sandals, so. I mean, they were popular.
1: Oh, yeah.
0: I guess the
1: Roman, as long as they hide your bunions.
0: Well, yeah. The Romans wore sandals, didn't they?
1: Yeah. They hid their bunions, that yeah.
0: Merle sings about it. Beads and Roman sandals won't be seen in Muskogee.
1: That's right.
0: Hey, we'd probably better take a break here.
1: Let's do.
0: Okay, before we get in more trouble. 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

0: Ah, Joni and June there. You know, there's a place over in Memphis called Hernando's Hideaway. Mm-hmm. And the men's room has a sign over it that says John. And the women's restroom has a sign over it that says June.
1: I hope that makes sense.
0: Instead of men and women, it says Johnny and June. Or John and June. But Johnny Cash sang that song on UK's David Frost Show back in 1971 on this very date. So that would have been 55 years ago. Mm. And he sang If I Were a Carpenter. And, of course, that was John with June. Carter Cash with him.
1: I love how that song, you can tell that it was written many, many, many moons ago, because she said, you know, I'd be carrying whatever you made as a tinker, and I'd be walking behind you instead of beside
0: walking
1: you.
0: Walking behind you instead of beside you.
1: Yeah.
0: Yes. And that's, well, I think in Japan that may be the custom.
1: It could be, but it sure ain't in America right now.
0: Not really.
1: You ain't leaving me back there.
0: No.
1: I'm either going to walk beside you or in front of you.
0: That's right. And I think in if you're visiting England, wasn't the Queen supposed to walk in front maybe or something like that?
1: Yeah, a certain way you curtsies and all that good stuff.
0: Oh, all that good stuff, yeah. Of course, now they have a king, and I don't know when they had a king last. Prince Charles was Prince Charles forever.
1: Yeah, he was. King Charles now.
0: He's King Charles.
1: I guess then next it'll be William, and then some of William's kids, I think.
0: Yeah, I think that's how it goes.
1: Yeah. William is, I mean, you know, he's next in line.
0: Yeah, you might have talked about this the other day. I think William was one of the top 10 baby names last year.
1: I think so, yeah. Liam.
0: Liam is one of the most popular this time. Very top, but I think William was down maybe number
1: nine.
0: Well,
1: see, a lot of times, like, if you name it your child William, you call him Liam.
0: Well, they call me Bill, and William's first name.
1: I have a great nephew's name is August, but they call him Gus.
0: Gus, okay.
1: So you're not always called your full name.
0: Well, August Smith up at Bird Eye, they call him Augie. Yeah. So I guess August could have several nicknames. Gus makes sense.
1: Yeah, Gus.
0: And Robert could be Rob, Bob, Bert.
1: Yeah. Huh. I hadn't thought about that.
0: Bert Bassam's Bert, but I think his name's Robert. Of course, that didn't. He doesn't get confused with his dad that
1: That's
0: way.
1: That's true. That's true.
0: But, hey, you know, it is 6:45.
1: Yeah, Tom, let's talk about food.
0: That means it's time for the school lunch menus, and they're sponsored by Cross Bank.
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0: All right. Thank you, David.
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0: All right, and Cross County, it looks like all the kids in the county are starting out with some sort of chocolate product for breakfast here. Looks like Cross County Pre-K breakfast will be the chocolate muffin, and they'll have some good cold milk and fresh fruit. Lunch for Pre-K, ham and cheese wrap with goldfish, and of course milk, a variety of fruit and vegetables with that. 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Assorted milk products, fruit and fruit juices. And the pages are sticking together. Cross County Elementary lunch, either the cheeseburger or the ham and cheese sandwich. Grab and go options, of course. And then an assortment of milk, fruit and vegetables. High school breakfast will be the pancake on a stick. And, of course, they always have a great assortment of muffins, Pop-Tarts, cereal bars, assorted cereals, fresh fruit, fruit juices, and milk. And then lunch for the Cross County High students, the buffalo chicken dip, and also the potato and nacho bar, of course, assortments of pizzas and burgers, cold sandwiches, all sorts of fruit and veggies. And those are your school lunch menus brought to you by Cross Bank. And I got a phone call earlier this morning, and let's replay it right now.
1: Okay.
0: Hey, everyone. With us on the phone is Wade Stevens of City Auto and Farm Supply, right smack dab in the middle of Hickory Ridge, Arkansas. Good morning, Wade.
4: Hey, Bill. Good morning. Thanks for having me.
0: Good to hear your voice, and good to have you back on the air. There was a time there where, we weren't doing any advertising, and there was a reason. What all was going on there?
4: Yeah, boy, it's been a challenging few months, to say the least. March of last year, we had a fire that destroyed the store. We had to take a few months off to figure out what we were going to do. And, boy, but I tell you, we really came out of this thing, on the backside of this thing, in real good shape. We ended up moving the store down to another building we were operating in for many years, and we're back up and running. And we're glad to be in business for the spring. And I know the farmers and our loyal customer base, they're glad that we're back around. And hey, we're open. We're operational. We're trying to do our best to take care of everybody. We have a smaller footprint, but we're still offering some of the great products and services like we had before.
0: All right. Well, tell us where you are in this building. Like if I wanted to put it in my GPS or something in my truck, how would I get there?
4: Well, we were located at 128 South Flora, and now we're at 136 South Flora. It's literally on the other end of the block. If you're coming in to Hickory Ridge from Wynn, coming in the Hickory Ridge on the south side there, you'll actually come to this building before the other building, where it's just the post office and the water company is in between the two buildings. But we're literally on the other end of the block from where we were.
0: And some things you offer and some services you offer, I don't have to come see you. You come to see me.
4: Hey, listen, we have a great partnership with a company that does some bulk delivery for us in the way of bulk motor oil and hydraulic fluid and diesel exhaust fluid. And, hey, we've done a little bit of that before, and it was very successful. We was able to save the farmers some money. And, hey, we're back doing that again. Anything along those lines that can be put in a bulk tank out on the farm, you know, we don't have fuel, but everything else, we can sure take care of them. And most cases, we do save the farmer quite a bit of money. And these days, you know, farmers are looking for wherever they can get the best price on stuff. And we're going to try our best to give them the best price. And I can tell you right now, Bill, nobody will take care of a farmer like City Auto and Farm Supply can.
0: And, hey, speaking of farmers, what about farm chemicals, something like that?
4: We recently got hooked up with a company that's supplying us some chemicals, generic chemicals, and we've had the opportunity to sell some of that, and it's a 1 to 2 day turnaround on that. Most cases, we've been able to get that in the very next day. It's just another way that we can offer a product and a service to a customer to maybe save a few dollars on our bottom line.
0: Wade Stevens visiting with us. Can you give us that address one more time and maybe a phone number, too?
4: Yeah, hey, we're at 136 South Flora Street, right smack dab downtown Hickory Ridge, Arkansas. And that phone number is 870-697-3582. Come see us.
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0: that's Darius Rucker doing Wagon Wheel. But on this date in 1978, Keach Secor was born. That's Ketch Secor, I think it is. And a Grammy-winning American musician, co-founder, and the frontman of the Old Crow Medicine Show, who did that song originally there. Man, we don't have Old Crows.
1: I'm wondering, you know, when the medicine shows would come through, I wondered how many people actually... I mean, I think what it was just a bottle of 100-proof alcohol that they would buy and think that it would cure all their ails.
0: It might have been. Aunt B's was only 85%.
1: And, oh, Bill, this is, I got to tell you something. I tried...
0: You tried some...
1: I tried some pickles.
0: Colonel Harvey.
1: I tried some pickles the other day.
0: Oh, boy.
1: And the first thing I thought of was the episode with Aunt B and her pickles.
0: And her kerosene cucumber.
1: Ooh, these were... Oh, they were rough, and I thought this had to come from Aunt B. This
0: oh, man, probably so. You need some of Clara Edwards, Clara Johnson's.
1: Oh, yeah, yeah. But remember Andy and Barney
0: oh, man.
1: Acting like they liked him, so she made him a bunch more quarts instead of them just saying, these are not good, Aunt B.
0: And she came in the courthouse and gave them to him, and they each took a bite, and as soon as she left, they spit them out.
1: Uh-huh, yeah. And so, I mean, they were tough.
0: Yeah, the old kerosene cucumbers.
1: Mm-hmm.
0: Well, we could talk. I could talk about Andy all
1: day
0: long.
1: Me too.
0: And I'm not going to bring up Gunsmoke because then
1: I get started.
0: There you'd go.
1: Yeah.
0: But some classic TV shows there from years and years ago.
1: Definitely.
0: All right, 6:56, 4 minutes away from 7, and news will come your way about 7:01. And temperature is up to 54.5, so I think 53 is going to be our official overnight low. Mm-hmm.
1: Here's something I haven't ever thought of, Bill, because I thought it was convenient, and I actually have one, so I guess I'm going to have to get rid of it. But this is like something, just a helpful tip. Do not buy a phone cover that can also hold your money, credit cards, and ID. And I have one of those wallet-style things, but they're saying, just think if you lose your phone, you've lost everything.
0: Yeah.
1: If someone steals your phone, you've lost everything.
0: Right. Then you've got all that stuff in there.
1: Yeah. So they're saying just get a plain old cover, not one that has all the, you know, things that hold the... But, I mean, when I go to ball games and stuff, I don't like carrying a big, heavy purse, so I just put everything in that phone cover.
0: Well, I can see that, too.
1: Yeah. But if I lose it, I am in trouble, so
0: everything's
1: I get
0: in
1: it.
0: There. And they advise folks not to carry a Social Security card.
1: They do.
0: Like in your wallet.
1: But then when you go to the bank to open a new account, they want your Social Security card. Or certain places you go, they want your...
0: Certain places you go, you may need it.
1: If I'm like you, if I put it up, I'll never find it again.
0: Yeah. You know, years ago, that was our driver's license number in Arkansas.
1: It was, yes.
0: They used our Social Security number.
1: Sure did.
0: As a driver's license
1: number. I'd forgotten about that.
0: Yeah. And now we have one more number to memorize.
1: Mm-hmm. And they tell you to be so cautious.
0: Do you think anyone memorizes the driver's license number?
1: I don't think so.
0: I think that's too hard to
1: keep. I remember I have my and Ronnie's Social Security numbers memorized as long as I've still got a memory. And other than that, I mean, and of course now when you call to do something, a lot of times it'll just let you get away with the last four digits. So, I mean, that's helpful.
0: Yeah, we've got a call. Let me see if I've got it patched in. Let's try it.
1: Okay.
0: I do.
1: Good morning. You're live on Yaw Patrol. And I don't
0: think they wanted to be live.
1: I don't either.
0: On Yaw Patrol.
1: Either.
0: You were going to say something maybe about security or...
1: Well, yeah.
0: Something.
1: I mean, that's the thing. They want just... I mean, this is bad. I'll call someone and they'll say, okay, we're going to get you signed up. What's your Social Security number? And I'm like, I'm not giving you my Social Security number. And they're like, you called me. Evidently, I'm not a scammer.
0: Okay, right. Yeah.
1: That's... I'm sorry. That's right. I initiated this call.
0: That's true.
1: I can give you that information. Mm-hmm. But sometimes I'll just get you away with like the last four digits. So, and if you'll notice now, not that I ever get a credit card statement, but if you'll notice now, if you get a credit card statement, the whole credit card number is not on the statement.
0: Well, you don't get statements. You just get alerts that you've gone over your limit.
1: I get that, too.
0: I was listening the other day. Yeah.
1: I'm like, I'm setting the limit higher next time. Let's try this again.
0: Let's try.
1: Good morning. You're live on Yaw Patrol.
0: Good morning. Well, let's try this. Okay.
1: Are you there?
2: Yes, ma'am.
1: What you got on your mind?
2: I got my... original Social Security card my dad got to me when I was 13 years old.
1: That's great, Mike. That's wonderful. Be sure and don't laminate it, because then it's not any good.
2: Well, I laminated it.
1: If you look on the back of it, it'll tell you you're not supposed to laminate it.
2: Well, all right. Y'all have a blessed day,
1: you
2: brother.
1: Too.
0: Okay.
1: You too.
0: Appreciate it, Mike.
1: Yeah. I know that, Bill, because my purse was stolen with my Social Security card in it, and I got a brand new one, and as soon as I got it, I laminated it, and it says on the back, do not laminate.
0: Hmm. Well, that's interesting. Yeah. So everyone's laminating these things, and
1: it says don't.
0: Not supposed to.
1: Yeah, I don't know
0: why.
1: It's
0: just a piece of kind of cardboard. It's not even like cardboard. It's like...
1: And it's so easy to get a new one now. Just sign up for an online account, and then you get a new one within 3 days.
0: Yeah, I thought I'd lost my wallet a year ago or so, and I didn't. And I'd worn a pair of pants to maybe to church or something for an hour somewhere, a couple hours.
1: Yeah.
0: And just got back. They were clean enough, so I just hung them back up and figured, well, I'll get another wearing out of these pants. Well, I didn't take my wallet out.
1: Oh.
0: And that was probably a Sunday, so Monday morning getting ready for work, looking, couldn't find it anywhere. Looked, tore the house up for a couple of days and went, I've got to replace everything. So once I get everything replaced, those pants were still hanging in the closet, and I reached for them,
1: man,
0: and I went, what's this thick thing back here in this back pocket? And it was the wallet.
1: Bless
0: and
1: your heart.
0: So I have a replacement Social Security
1: you
0: card
1: sure
0: and
1: do.
0: Driver's license and some
1: you
0: of that.
1: You sure do.
0: Yeah, got to visit with your sister, though.
1: That's right, you're ready.
0: When I got my driver's license replaced. So that was a good visit.
1: Yeah, but yeah.
0: Yeah, so I'm ready to go. Times two. So we had, you know, a minute ago, Mike was calling in, and we heard the phone ring, and but there was one button over here that I tried pushing differently, and we had him right there on the line.
1: Yeah, there we know. Is it time for news?
0: So, I don't know. Well, it sure is. It's okay. Past time. Okay. Actually, we're going to let some commercials take us up to news. We got Laura and I get carried away, and I apologize.
1: We do, don't
0: We've
1: we?
0: Got to work in some spots, and the news is coming up next, folks.
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7: I'm Deborah Rodriguez. President Trump and China's Xi Jinping are winding down the first half of their two-day summit at a state banquet in Beijing.
8: We had extremely positive and productive conversations and meetings today.
7: He raised a glass to Xi and invited him to the White House on September 24th.
8: The American and Chinese people share much in common. We value hard work. We value courage and achievement. We love our families and we love our countries.
7: The two men met behind closed doors for 2 hours, looming large, China's bid to reunify Taiwan. CBS News national security contributor Samantha Vinograd.
9: Action-wise, they want the United States to stop giving arms to Taiwan. They certainly want the United States to move military assets out of the region that could be used to defend Taiwan in the case of an invasion. And they want the U.S. to really step back from its unofficial ties with officials in Taiwan.
7: The White House says both Trump and Xi agreed the Strait of Hormuz must remain open. A jury in Chicago has awarded almost $50 million to the family of a 24-year-old killed in the crash of a Boeing 737 MAX jet 7 years ago. Samia Stumo and 156 others died when the Ethiopian Airlines flight went down in Ethiopia. Eric Rich's sister Amy speaks out after his wife was sentenced to life in prison, no parole, for murdering her husband.
10: I want Eric's sons, my nephews, to know this. Your father mattered.
7: Prosecutors say Corey Richens poisoned Eric with fentanyl after taking out multiple life insurance policies while she was having an affair. She later wrote a children's book on dealing with grief. A new bill on Capitol Hill would crack down on private equity firms involved in youth sports.
11: The Let Kids Play Act would ban what it calls vulture practices in kids' sports, like forcing families to stay at specific hotels during tournaments, charging them hidden fees, and locking them into multi-year contracts that can't be canceled.
12: Wall Street and private equity have no business in kids' sports.
11: Washington State Congresswoman Democrat Pramila Jayapal is pushing the legislation.
12: No kid should miss out on playing sports because their parents cannot afford these ridiculous fees.
11: Michael Wallace, CBS News.
7: For the first time ever, the FIFA World Cup final will have a halftime show. Madonna and BTS will star at New Jersey's MetLife Stadium July 19th. So will Shakira. And no sense in leaving out the most glamorous swine of all time.
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7: Miss Piggy will take the stage too. This is CBS News.
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7: A drug counselor linked to Matthew Perry's overdose death will serve time.
21: Eric Fleming has been sentenced to 2 years in federal prison. Prosecutors say the licensed drug addiction counselor is the one who supplied the ketamine that led to Perry's 2023 death. After the sentencing, Fleming told reporters he owns what he did and deserves the consequences.
22: I'm regretfully sorry.
21: He's one of five people convicted in the case, including the so-called ketamine queen, who's already serving a 15-year sentence. Stacey Lynn, CBS News.
7: Just for foodies, the White House has released the menu for today's state banquet in Beijing we've been telling you about. It includes lobster and tomato soup, crispy beef ribs, slow-cooked salmon and mustard sauce, Beijing roast duck, and stewed seasonal vegetables. Also, pan-fried pork bun, trumpet, shell-shaped pastry, tiramisu, fruits and ice cream. Deborah Rodriguez, CBS News.
23: Carpal tunnel syndrome, heart failure that doesn't improve with common medicines. 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
0: All All right, time for a little Arkansas news.
1: German police arrested a 19-year-old who is suspected of shooting a man and killing him Tuesday. Landon Buford is charged with manslaughter and first-degree endangering the welfare of an incompetent person. German police reports said they received a call early Tuesday morning at about 12:45 a.m. of a man who was shot on Birch Avenue in the Poinsett County City. Officers found 18-year-old Anthony Birchfield of Truman suffering from what appeared to be a gunshot wound. He was taken to St. Bernard's in Jonesboro, where he passed away. Witnesses told officers the suspect's name, and he was arrested Tuesday morning. He was formally arraigned on the charges yesterday.
0: Ball Knob schools were placed on lockdown yesterday due to a school threat. The threat was apparently made from a Google phone number that had recently made similar threats in school districts across multiple states. Ball Knob Superintendent of Schools Jed Davis announced the lockdown about noon yesterday, but it was lifted at 1:15. Lockdowns from the same source were put in place at three other schools in Arkansas recently, including schools within the Pulaski County School District, Conway Schools, and Maumel Schools.
1: A Searcy police officer shot and killed a man who police say was firing a gun at a service station. Officers were called to the scene at about 2:15 p.m. on Tuesday. An Arkansas State Police report released yesterday says officers encountered 38-year-old Courtney Sherrod Stewart of Jacksonville at the scene. Witnesses told police that Stewart had discharged his weapon inside the store and then outside of the building. The report says Stewart pointed his weapon at officers, who then shot him. He was taken to a hospital in Searcy. He was pronounced dead. The case is under investigation.
0: Well, the Hemingway Pfeiffer Museum and Education Center in Piggott has announced Greg Brownerville as the writer-in-residence this summer. Brownerville is an Arkansas native who is the author of three books of poetry. The residency includes a $1,000 stipend to help cover food and expenses. The Hemingway Pfeiffer Museum and Education Center selects a writer each year who will live in Piggott and have the opportunity to work in the studio where Ernest Hemingway worked on Farewell to Arms. A week-long retreat will be held at the center from June 22nd to June 26th.
1: Let's talk about the weather. Mostly sunny, highs in the upper 70s, northeast winds around 5 becoming east this afternoon. Tonight, partly cloudy, lows around 60. Friday, mostly sunny, not as cool, highs in the upper 80s. Friday night, partly cloudy, going to have wind gusts up to 25 miles an hour. And Saturday, mostly cloudy, then becoming partly sunny.
0: All right. And let's see, current conditions, there's really not a whole lot to them. Right now, we're looking at winds pretty much calm. They're from the north at 1 mile per hour, and looks like our humidity is about 84%, and currently 56 degrees out there. We need a break, and we'll be right back.
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0: All right, it is Yawn Patrol, and Laura, I think we may have a guest online here.
24: Great.
0: Let's see if we can get this working. And we'll do it that way. Good morning, Keely Smith. Are you on the air with us?
25: Yes, sir. Good morning.
0: Good morning. Hey, you've got some really cool information you want to share with us. Tell us what's going on in your world.
25: I would love to. The City of Wynn and Paws of Marion has partnered to bring in a low-cost bay neuter clinic. This year it's going to be Tuesday, May 26th, 27th, and 28th. At the Wynn Fire Station. There are lots of different... Let me leave my phone number for people to call, because that's the most important thing. It is a Google Voice number. It's going to be a 662-469-1000. 6437 to have for questions. I can text links to those who want to sign up. It is first come, first serve. Let me just think. I guess I should probably go over some of the prices. For example, like a dog to get spayed under 40 pounds is $95. And that's, there's a menu of things with heartworm tests and things like that that you can also choose the day of the visit. Cats, male cats are 60, female cats are 70. And of course, under the felines, there's a menu of things you can choose too, from vaccines to nail trims to all kinds of other things. So, but I just want to invite the community to take advantage of this 3-day low cost spay neuter at the Wynn Fire Department on Tuesday, May 26th, 27th, and 28th. Questions, please call me again at 662. I got to get my glasses on. 662-469-6437.
0: All right, and they can just leave a message at that number, or will somebody pick up, or what goes on?
25: When I actually will answer the phone.
0: Oh, really? Okay, interesting.
25: Yeah, but if I miss you, I will text or call back. But we sure like to invite the community and everybody to take advantage of this 3-day clinic.
0: Okay, sounds good, and that will be at the Wynn Fire Department Tuesday, Wednesday, Thursday, May 26th, 27th, and 28th. And do you have the hours, perhaps?
25: Yes, very good question. Yes, every day we'll start with a dropping off of the cats first. We ask that cats and all dogs be brought in a clean carrier. The cats, we start from 7 to 8, Tuesday, Wednesday, Thursday. Will be dropped off on an empty stomach. We'll do the alteration and the rabies shot if needed, and cats will start going home around lunch, around noon. We start taking the dogs between 8 and 9 in the morning. Of course, big dogs, some people don't have crates, so I do have crates I'll be bringing from my house. But on dogs, please bring your dog in a clean crate, and we'll do the alterations closer to, you know, lunchtime, and then they will go home between 2 and 4, and our last dog to be picked up is at 4 o'clock each day.
0: Okay, so don't feed your pets after probably midnight or something like that?
25: Yeah, we should say about 10 o'clock the night before, just take up the food and water, and then just drop them off. And, of course, if you're in town and you don't have anything to do that day and you would like to volunteer, we'd love to have you help. So that's something to also keep in mind. And we are thankful to the City of Wynn and Paws of Marion and the Fire Department for this partnership to bring a pretty cool service to this community, which we know we've got lots of strays and lots of drop-offs and things like that, that we can help our community and our pet population by going ahead and getting them altered, and that way they'll have a healthier life and prevent overpopulation.
0: Okay, and there are lots of other things that can be done, heartworm tests, several vaccines, things like that. So the larger the dog, the higher the price, but still these prices are exceptional, and you're not going to find a deal like this anywhere else, I don't think, right now.
25: That's right. Yes, Dr. McManus is with the Ozark Spay Neuter out of Leslie, Arkansas. She's the veterinarian, and she'll come in a surgery suite in an RV, and we'll get her fixed up. We've had Dr. McManus here, I'm thinking, at least 5 times over the years. And she's a wonderful surgical doctor, and it's a great way to take care of your pet.
0: Okay, sounds good. Keely, are you driving?
25: I am driving. Chloe and I are.
0: You hit a dead spot just then.
25: I'm sorry?
0: You hit a dead spot just then, I think.
25: Oh, sorry about that. Yes.
0: That's okay. Yes. But I think we have all the information going. Could you go over the who, what, when, where one more time quickly, and then we're going to need to move on here probably.
25: Thank you so much, Bill. So the low-cost spay neuter clinic is at the Wynn Fire Department, Tuesday, May 27th, 26th, 27th, and 28th. It's through the City of Wynn and Paws of Marion and the Wynn Fire Department. You can call me for questions, and I can send you a link. It's super easy. It takes about 10 minutes to register a pet. You can call me at 662-469-6437. And I can send a link to you. You can also go to the City of Wynn Facebook page. There's a QR code on there. Super easy to register. And you'll pick the time and date that's best for your schedule. We are asking that most cats be scheduled for Thursday. We want to not, you know, do our cat day on Thursday, but we'll fill in as needed as the schedule progresses. So please join us and support your community and keep our fur babies healthy and reduce overpopulation.
0: Okay, sounds good. Be careful out there in your travels. Keeley Smith with the low-cost spay and neuter clinic coming up May 26th, 27th, and 28th at the Wynn Fire Department. Thanks so much, Keeley.
25: Thank you for having us, Bill. And I would like to say happy 25th birthday to Chloe Smith, who's driving my car right now.
0: All right, Chloe, way to go. Be careful out there.
25: All right. Thanks for your time, Bill. Appreciate it.
0: Thank you. All right, Keeley Smith there, and we need to take a break.
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Ah, San Antonio Rose there, and that was old Bob Wills and the Texas Playboys featuring Leon Rush. And 2019, on this date, Leon Rush died, and he was 91 years old. He was the voice of Bob Wills and the Texas Playboys. Had another Leon in the band, Leon McAuliffe. He

0: We're out there to try to help people get back on their feet, not trying to rip anybody off. We do a little bit of tires, a little bit of mechanic labor on cars, semis, tractors, whichever, whatever you want to bring to us, we can do it. And if we can't do it, we'll figure it out.
1: Well, everybody needs an oil change, for instance, that kind
0: of
1: thing.
0: Yes, sir. Yes, sir. I mean, that's just a reoccurring thing that we all have to deal with.
1: Yeah, so you do oil changes, I'm sure.
0: Yes, sir, and there's an offer on that on our oil changes. We try to do them starting at $49.99 up to 5 quarts plus tax. Anything over 5 quarts, we'll add $4.50 a quart to it.
1: Okay, that sounds very reasonable there. And tires, you mentioned tires, I think.
0: Yes, sir, we try to be the cheapest around. You don't have to rip people off to make any money at tires. I mean, tires are expensive, but we do have a special offer if you buy a set of tires from us. We have three options that you can choose from. You can pick two out of the three. You can either get a free rotation, a free flat fix, or a free oil change when you bring the oil and filter to us.
1: Wow, okay. That's a deal there. You do all the labor on the oil change on that with the purchase of a set of tires. All right, what a deal there. Now, say I've got a vehicle, my wife has one, I need the new tires on my vehicle. What if she wants to take advantage of one of those things? Could she come in if she had a flat on her vehicle or something?
0: Absolutely. You can choose to give it away to somebody or use it on any vehicle you choose. It is up to you. The offer is if you buy a set of tires. Now, if you buy two sets of tires, you get that offer double.
1: Oh, wow. Okay.
0: So, and then if your son's car, wife's car, whatever, whoever needs it, you can hand them the ticket we gave you, and they can come up here and give it to us, and we'll do it.
2: Tell me this. Do you do just vehicle tires? You offer tractor tires? What tires do you offer?
0: We offer agriculture tires, car tires, tractor tires, commercial tires. We offer everything.
1: All right. Well, the other day I got in the van here and had a tire that was a little low. 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Can I pop in and say hi and get a little air put in there?
0: Yes, sir. You can get a little air free of charge. You can get to know us a little bit. Gives us a chance to get to know you, and you might decide to come do business with us.
1: Well, if that tire needs more air two or three more times, it'd probably be better to come to you and get some tires.
0: Yes, sir. Yes, sir. Absolutely.
1: Or get it fixed. Maybe it's a valve leak or something like that.
0: Could be very simple.
1: You could probably repair that for not much money at all there.
0: We repair flats for $15 plus tax.
1: All right. Very reasonable there. We need to tell them how to get in touch with you, Jonathan.
0: Well, you can either contact me. You can look me up on Google, Misfits Tire and Lube, or on Facebook by the same name. Or you can contact me by 870-638-4393.
1: All right, 870-638-4393.
0: Yes, sir.
1: And that'll get them straight to you.
0: That'll get straight to me.
1: And they can
0: ask you. Or you can text me. I'm also available on text.
1: Great. Well, you're a young man. Young people love to text, and they're good at it.
2: Where are you located, Jonathan?
0: I'm located just about 2 miles south of Wynn. The best way I try to explain to people where I'm at is if you're on Highway 1 and you go across the first bridge outside of town, I'm the fourth driveway on the right. And we do have a sign out there you can see.
1: Okay. It says Misfits Tire and Lube.
0: Yes, sir. Oh. And it has a big yellow arrow pointing back to us.
1: Big yellow arrow. Look for that. Okay. What color is your shop? What does your shop look like back there?
0: It's kind of a grayish blue.
1: Okay.
0: Color.
1: Kind of a slate blue,
0: kind of
1: steel
0: slate blue.
1: Blue, yeah.
0: If you look back, I don't know if anybody knows him, but Mr. Paul Ellis lives right in front of me there. So if you know where he lives at, you just look behind his house and you can see it.
1: Okay, so it's that shop right back there then.
0: Yes.
1: Okay, I've been back to visit it. I knew where it was and what color it is and all, but I just wanted you to share it with all our listeners.
0: Yes, sir.
1: Sounds good. All right, Jonathan Christian, great guy here. He's going to take good care of you. Tire lube, flats, new tires, oil changes. Man, you can do just about everything.
0: I can do just about everything. I mean, if you need an alternator change

0: starter changed, air conditioner charged, whichever it is. It's getting hot, so obviously we're there to help you out. If your AC's acting up, we can help you.
1: Okay, sounds good. And if you have any questions, you just call Jonathan himself, 870. Let's see how good my memory is. 870-638-4393.
0: Yes, sir, absolutely.
1: All right. Jonathan Christian, Misfits Tire and Lube, just south of Wynn there. And they're going to take good care of you. Thank you for coming by Yawn Patrol, Jonathan.
0: Yes, sir. I thank y'all for having me.
1: Tell Brandon and everybody we said hi.
0: I absolutely will.
1: All right. We've got to take a break. It's time for birthday calendars, Laura.
2: Happy birthday to you. Happy birthday to you. Happy birthday. 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Happy birthday to you.
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1: All right, we're visiting with Jonathan there. He's headed out of the building, and we wanted to say hello. Laura has birthdays for us.
4: This is the 14th day of May. It's Thursday, and Wynn, happy birthday to Sean McGuire, Reese Midkiff, Courtney Hirons, Chloe Smith, and to Luke Willis. And in Cherry Valley, happy birthday to Kathleen Parker. And in Hickory Ridge, happy anniversary to J.D. and Ashley Armstrong.
1: All right. 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
1: All right. We've had kind of a busy morning this morning,
7: yes.
1: Laura. Folks calling in and coming by and all kinds of good stuff going on. Barometer looks good there. It's a sunny day. And what did you say the high was going to be today?
4: Low 80s, I think.
1: Low 80s. Something like that. But it's summertime.
4: Yeah, it is.
1: Going to be upper 80s next week, I'm afraid.
4: Mm-hmm. Going to warm up.
1: Inching up there. Hey, Cross County had their graduation last Friday, and Wynn's going to have theirs this Sunday.
4: Mm-hmm.
1: And it's that time of year where we're saying goodbye to our seniors, and they're going all over the place doing different things in life. This is a gal named Brandy Clark, wrote this song. It's called Homecoming Queen. It's about a girl that was a homecoming queen. And after school, she goes off and she gets married and has kids and has real life to deal with. And it's kind of an interesting little song. We thought we'd play it since it's graduation time in the area. And we'll be back. It's about 3 minutes long. Homecoming Queen by Brandy Clark.

0: Well, it ain't so bad 10 years after high school. Laura's like, why did you play that for graduation? Like, it's just a good song. Okay.
1: People are going to be refusing to graduate.
0: They're going to want to stay in school a little bit longer.
1: Yeah, keep on being that homecoming queen.
0: No, it's just a song. I thought it was kind of interesting.
1: Brandi Carlile is very talented, and she can sing and write and does all kinds of wonderful stuff. Yeah. So I'm going to get this, hopefully. Maybe some people get it for graduation. It's a spoon that silences your phone while you're eating.
0: Oh, really?
1: Mm-hmm.
0: Okay, wait. A spoon that silences your phone while you're eating.
1: Mm-hmm.
0: I've got to hear about it.
1: You can do a minor setup through your phone, and then you can tap the spoon on your phone to activate Do Not Disturb mode, silencing calls, texts, and notifications while you eat. So you just get your spoon, and you tap it, and it quits. It, you know, you muted it, and you can eat your ice cream and not be interrupted.
0: Well, that is just...
1: Why don't you just turn your phone down?
0: Well, you could do that.
1: But it's cheap. Special, it's $4.90.
0: Okay. So it's cheap. So bad. You hit it...
1: Hit your phone with a spoon.
0: With a certain kind of spoon that you buy.
1: Mm-hmm.
0: And it silences your phone.
1: Mm-hmm.
0: Is there some other way? Why does this certain kind of spoon do it and a regular spoon doesn't?
1: Because this spoon's got the AI stuff in it.
0: Oh, really? Mm-hmm. High-tech spoon.
1: It's got built-in tech. But it's not dishwasher safe.
0: I was
1: going to
0: say,
1: hand-washed.
0: I bet you can't put that in the old dishwasher.
1: No, you cannot put that in the dishwasher.
0: Yeah.
1: But just use your spoon and tap your phone, and people think you're crazy, but you can eat your ice cream.
0: Okay. Well, then you get ice cream all over your phone.
1: You do it before you start eating the ice cream.
0: Oh, okay. Well, what if you're in the middle of a bite and your phone rings, and then you have...
1: You should have done tapped it.
0: Oh, you tap it, and it silences it for how long? Till you tap it again?
1: Yeah. So you done with your ice cream.
0: So one tap while you're eating, and then you tap it again.
1: But make sure that, you know, the spoon's clean when you tap it again.
0: Well, I may want one of those to carry in my shirt pocket.
1: Yeah. Just tap away all day.
0: Yeah. It'll be handy as a spoon in a pocket or something like that. What did they say? Handy as a pocket on a shirt?
1: Something like that.
0: Yeah.
1: Mm-hmm.
0: Well, I've got a new one. Handy as a spoon in a pocket.
1: Mm-hmm.
0: Man.
1: Mm-hmm.
0: Well, they'll think of everything, don't they?
1: They do.
0: $4.90.
1: $4.90, that ain't bad.
0: What is shipping? $8.99?
1: Probably $20 for shipping.
0: Yeah.
1: Wouldn't surprise me.
0: Shipping and handling. Mm-hmm. And then they charge tax on the shipping and handling. Have
1: and you
0: ever
1: know what
0: noticed?
1: I noticed the other day, Bill? I got a restaurant I went to, and I looked at the menu, and they've actually got two prices on the menu. They've got cash price and card price.
0: I've seen that at
1: several
0: places.
1: I've never seen it, but that's
0: interesting. Yes, they do. So mm-hmm. if you're paying by, I guess, debit or credit card, because they have to pay a fee. So they need
1: pass
0: to
1: it on to you.
0: Do that right.
1: Yeah. And I always make sure, guys, when you check out, a lot of times I go ahead and go to the register without my ticket because I got to get back to work. And so this happened over the weekend. They charged me, and then the waitress walked up and handed him a ticket. He said, wait a minute, I got to reverse that. And I said, well, he said, you didn't tell me you had water. I said, so you automatically assumed I had a soft drink. I said, I understand. But he said, no, I owe you more change, ma'am, because you just had water.
0: I see. Well, nice.
1: So make sure that if you don't wait for the ticket that they know you did not get a beverage except for water.
0: Okay. And some places do charge for water. A lot of times it's a lesser charge.
1: Yeah, but they do still charge for water sometimes.
0: And they may have to. It takes their eyes and their time.
1: Sure.
0: And, they have
1: and
0: to,
1: water's not free.
0: Yeah, and they have to put the glass in the dishwasher,
1: mm-hmm.
0: unlike that magic spoon Laura wants to get.
1: Exactly.
0: You need to get one of those spoons, and
1: I
0: in here and tap it on the air.
1: And then, I just go around. If I've got a conversation I don't want to talk anymore, I just hit it with a spoon.
0: That sounds great. Aunt Bee hit Briscoe on the knuckles with a spoon.
1: She did, because they were being not complying to their jail sentence.
0: Yeah, well, actually, she was, wasn't she? They were eating, I think, at his cabin, and she kept hitting him on the.
1: She was the warden on one of the.
0: Well, she was the warden for Otis.
1: Mm-hmm.
0: Yeah.
1: He got really. He said, I'll never drink again.
0: He didn't want to go back to the. What did he call it? The rock.
1: Yeah. Yeah.
0: Like Alcatraz,
1: mm-hmm.
0: Aunt Bee's house, Andy Taylor's house.
1: Mm-hmm.
0: Hey, we had Joy on the other day. You and Lyndall did. Cross Ridge is having their, actually, it's at their wellness center.
1: Yeah, it's a great place.
0: Which is the extension there of the Wynn Apothecary,
1: mm-hmm.
0: right there on the south
1: side. Where the Chamber of Commerce used to be.
0: That's right. The Chamber was there at one time. And what about the Colony Shop?
1: Yeah, yeah.
0: Grecian Steakhouse.
1: Yeah. You got it.
0: All sorts of things were in that building. Mm-hmm. But the Cross Ridge Wellness Center, this is next Tuesday from 11 to 1, free health screening. And it sounds good. Blood pressure, anemia. They'll check your, red blood cells or something like that. Glucose, hemoglobin, A1C. And that's a three-month average of your blood sugar, your lipid panel. You'll get your total cholesterol, the HDLs. Those are the good ones. The LDLs, the bad ones, and the triglycerides. So they'll check all that stuff out absolutely free. And that's 11 to 1 next Tuesday, the 19th. It says for the most accurate results, fast 12 hours prior, water is okay. So try to go that long without eating, and you'll be fine.
1: Take advantage of that.
0: Take advantage of it, yes. Free health screening, and you'll get to look at the it's an open house as well, so you'll get to have a little tour there of the wellness center.
1: Mm-hmm.
0: All right, 7:43, we need another break. Do you have something before the break?
1: I don't. Go right ahead.
0: We're going to push the button.
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0: Oh, bye-bye-bye. Love goodbye. The Everly Brothers, 1998 on this date. They did their theatrical biography, Bye Bye Love, and that was a musical that opened in Nashville's Ryman Auditorium on this date in 1998.
1: I can vouch for this. Raising a kid in America now costs over $300,000.
0: I noticed you swallowed real hard right before you started reading.
1: Have you noticed that in rural communities, and this is not a dig and it's not an insult, I'm just stating a fact that I have found to be true. They say that up until they're 18 years old, okay, it's $300,000. Who said it stops at 18?
0: Well, yeah, up until they're 18.
1: Who says it stops at 18?
0: Wonder what it is from like 18 to 38, like the next 20 years.
1: Yeah, or the 18 to 42.
0: Yeah,
1: or that, okay. Because I've noticed, it just seems like, especially in Arkansas, you don't really move either out of your parents' backyard or even away from your parents sometimes. And it's like, you know, you just keep on raising them. I don't know if that's just an Arkansas thing or all across the world thing. But I think it's, you know, it's like someone told me when I had my kid, Laura, you do realize it's from the cradle to the grave.
0: Yeah.
1: I'm not complaining. I'm just saying don't stop at 18 because it costs more than $300,000 once you have a kid. And Hawaii ranked as the most expensive place to raise a kid with families spending more than $40,000 a year.
0: Okay.
1: In Hawaii. And Maryland has number two, and Massachusetts was third most expensive. Now, here's where it's cheapest to raise your kids, okay? Mississippi, Alabama, and South Dakota.
0: Okay, so Arkansas is not in the bottom three.
1: No. And the study says parents now spend nearly 22% of their income on child-related costs.
0: Hmm.
1: I can see that.
0: Yeah.
1: But then, this is from my personal experience. My grandson's favorite line is, my youngest grandson, Mops, I'm broke again.
0: Mm-hmm.
1: With the handout.
0: They stay broke.
1: The handout.
0: Yes.
1: I mean, and you don't, it's hard to say, I'm broke too, kid. But, I mean, $300,000 over 18 years, and it does not stop.
0: And that's like a national average, I guess, for all the states. So that would include Hawaii and Mississippi.
1: Yeah, but, I mean, I never counted the dollars. I mean, when you have kids,
0: you don't
1: just
0: count
1: raise
0: the dollars.
1: Them.
0: You do the best you can.
1: Mm-hmm. For as long as they need it.
0: And not just monetary needs. You do the best you can with whatever they need, health-wise or clothing-wise. Well, that's money, but...
1: Mm-hmm. Have you ever noticed, too, though, is history repeats itself. Kids don't listen to grown-ups because they don't think they know what they're talking about, even though grown-ups have had the life experiences they tried to share with the kids.
0: That's right.
1: The kids still think their parents are stupid.
0: That's right.
1: And they don't know.
0: 100 years ago, Will Rogers said, that's why when the kid gets to be 18, you send them off to school somewhere to get rid of them. When they think they know it all and that you don't know anything, you get rid of them. He says, then when they come back, they know that you don't know anything because then they've learned.
1: That's true.
0: They've learned all sorts of stuff.
1: Yeah, that's true.
0: Whatever they've learned, whatever skill or college they've gone
1: to. I'm always willing to learn from them, but it could have saved me a lot of grief had I listened to my parents over a lot of instances.
0: Yes, if they would listen to us, we do know.
1: Mm-hmm. We've been through a little bit of it.
0: We've been through a lot of it.
1: Mm-hmm.
0: And there's some new things that, you know, the technology and some of that stuff.
1: I can't help with that, sorry.
0: We don't know. We can't help with it.
1: And as I get older, I become more suspicious of scammers

0: don't really approve of.
1: We have heard that.
0: Yeah.
1: And I had a problem with my... Here we go. What was it that you said you called? They wanted your Social Security number?
0: Right. I'm the one that called them.
1: But you call them. Okay. Last night, I had a problem with a credit card, mm-hmm. and so I called, and they said it wasn't Social Security number. I called them, and they were asking me some information like that, and I said... I thought, well, should I give it to them?
0: Mm-hmm.
1: But I had called them.
0: Right.
1: So, and I knew the number I was calling was mm-hmm. legit. And, but it still, it makes you think.
0: You have to. We're more suspicious.
1: We are more suspicious.
0: You know.
1: So sometimes you have to kind of pause.
0: Well, it's because we've been burned before.
1: Mm-hmm.
0: You know, we're like I said, we're not naive anymore. But then the pendulum turns because as I've talked so many, many times about my mom and her dementia, they could call her and she would give them any information that she shouldn't have because she didn't really understand about what was going on. So she could be very easily taken advantage of. And that's hard, too, because you've got to try to watch yourself and others around you to make sure that... As a matter of fact, I'll give an example. She saw an advertisement where they were giving away free back braces. And her back hurt all the time.
1: Mm-hmm.
0: And so she called them, and I was listening, and she was getting her Social Security number, her date of birth, all these different things. And they were not legitimate.
1: No, they don't need that if Mm-mm. they're selling a product Mm-mm. or giving something away.
0: No, but I thought, you know, if I had tried to correct her or said, Mom, she would have really been embarrassed and it would have hurt her feelings. So at that point, it didn't really make that much difference anyway. But you've got to be careful about free offers and stuff like that, too, though. Because like you said, if they're selling a product, they don't need your Social Security number.
1: That's true.
0: And your Medicare number and all those kind of things. They don't need that.
1: And that's the kind of thing that parents would know probably more about from life's experiences.
0: Exactly.
1: And just being older than their teenage mm-hmm. students, mm-hmm. probably.
0: You know, and you've got to, I try to watch out for others, too, to make sure that the elderly are not getting taken advantage of.
1: Yeah.
0: Because, I mean, if you forewarn them ahead of time, and if they'll bring you that for you to help them with it, it comes in handy for you to be able to say, I don't think this is a good idea.
1: That's right. So you got to look out for the young and the old.
0: You do. You do. It's very, very important.
1: We're in that second category now.
0: Yeah, I don't even know. Mine's kind of like a skateboard. I'm riding into the wall. I just don't know.
1: Well, make sure you have your helmet on.
0: That's right. Wear your helmet.
1: Then you'll be okay. Mm-hmm. Hey, we need to take one more quick break, and we'll be right back.
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0: All right. Hey, that's the trio on this date in 1987. May 14th, Dolly Parton, Linda Ronstadt, and Emmylou Harris there were number one on the country chart with their album. And they sold over 4 million copies of that album, probably much more than that by now. And that was a little tune from their trio album there.
1: Rob Gronkowski is 37 today.
0: Hockey player.
1: No.
0: Who
1: is that? He played for the New England Patriots and the Tampa Bay Buccaneers. He's football.
0: Oh, him. I know him.
1: Yeah. They call him.
0: He's my best friend. I just didn't know what sport he played.
1: They call him Gronk.
0: Yes, Gronk. Who was I thinking about that's a hockey player?
1: You're a highly intelligent individual. Why you didn't think about this, I don't know. But Mark Zuckerberg now is 42 years old today, and he started Facebook out of his dorm room in 2004. Bill, his net worth today is approximately $211.6 billion.
0: Yeah, that's getting up there. Whew. Now, each billion, all right, think about this.
1: Yeah.
0: Each billion is 1,000 million. So if you have $1 million, if you have 1,000 piles of $1 million, that's a billion.
1: Wow. Gosh.
0: Think about it.
1: I know.
0: $1 million, and you have 1,000 piles of $1 million in each pile. Mm-hmm. That's $1 billion. So he's got 210 more than that $1 billion. 211, is that what you said?
1: Yes.
0: Yes. Oh, there we go.
1: Billion.
0: Yeah, that B.
1: Just from Facebook.
0: Mm-hmm.
1: And he started in his dorm room in 2004.
0: A dorm room, yeah.
1: And that was just so the people in the college could communicate. I don't think he really thought it was going to be worldwide or whatever.
0: Yeah.
1: That was just so they could talk to each other back and forth at college.
0: What a business.
1: Yeah, I'd say so.
0: Well, I hope he graduated. Otherwise, he can't get a good job and make big money.
1: Oh, my goodness. Today is National Dance Like a Chicken Day.
0: Oh, it is.
1: That's what it says.
0: Okay.
1: Yeah. And it's only 8 days to Memorial Day weekend.
0: Dance like a chicken. Why does it say dance like a chicken? What does that mean? It sounded good at first, but...
1: You know how a chicken dances.
0: Well, I do. I went to the IQ Zoo as a kid in Hot Springs. You put a quarter in the slot, and it scratches on the... It turns some music on, and...
1: I didn't. The chicken. Okay, really?
0: Yeah, it has a chicken that comes out and dances. And when the light comes on and it's trained that when the light comes on and the music comes on, it's going to get some feed at the end.
1: Cool. It comes out and scratches, and they call that
0: dancing.
1: So it
0: comes out and this light comes on. It's in this little box thing, kind of like a claw machine, you know. Mm-hmm. And so that's the chicken dances, and then it gets a little reward, a little bit of feed at the end.
1: I see. Okay.
0: And so it's trained to dance, and it relates the. What was it, Pavlov, when the dog heard the bell, it knew it was supper time, and it equated the sound of a bell with a meal, something
1: And that
0: like
1: was
0: that.
1: In Hot Springs?
0: Yeah, it was called the IQ Zoo. It was there years ago, and they had trained animals. They had maybe a parrot that would walk across a tightrope, and, you know, it was stuff like that.
1: Cool. Missed that.
0: The IQ Zoo. I guess because the animals had a high IQ, they could do all those
1: tricks. They knew tricks.
0: Yeah. All right. Tricks are for kids, not for rabbits.
1: Okay.
0: We better play the news here. We'll be back.
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4: I'm Deborah Rodriguez. President Trump and China's Xi Jinping are winding down the first half of their two-day summit at a state banquet in Beijing.
5: We had extremely positive and productive conversations and meetings today.
4: He raised a glass to Xi and invited him to the White House on September 24th.
5: The American and Chinese people share much in common. We value hard work. We value courage and achievement. We love our families and we love our countries.
4: The two men met behind closed doors for 2 hours, looming large, China's bid to reunify Taiwan. CBS News national security contributor Samantha Vinograd.
6: Action-wise, they want the United States to stop giving arms to Taiwan. They certainly want the United States to move military assets out of the region that could be used to defend Taiwan in the case of an invasion. And they want the U.S. to really step back from its unofficial ties with officials in Taiwan.
4: The White House says both Trump and Xi agreed the Strait of Hormuz must remain open. A jury in Chicago has awarded almost $50 million to the family of a 24-year-old killed in the crash of a Boeing 737 MAX jet 7 years ago. Samia Stumo and 156 others died when the Ethiopian Airlines flight went down in Ethiopia. Eric Rich's sister Amy speaks out after his wife was sentenced to life in prison, no parole, for murdering her husband.
7: I want Eric's sons, my nephews, to know this. Your father mattered.
4: Prosecutors say Corey Richens poisoned Eric with fentanyl after taking out multiple life insurance policies while she was having an affair. She later wrote a children's book on dealing with grief. A new bill on Capitol Hill would crack down on private equity firms involved in youth sports.
8: The Let Kids Play Act would ban what it calls vulture practices in kids' sports, like forcing families to stay at specific hotels during tournaments, charging them hidden fees, and locking them into multi-year contracts that can't be canceled.
9: Wall Street and private equity have no business in kids' sports.
8: Washington State Congresswoman Democrat Pramila Jayapal is pushing the legislation.
9: No kid should miss out on playing sports because their parents cannot afford these ridiculous fees.
8: Michael Wallace, CBS News.
4: For the first time ever, the FIFA World Cup final will have a halftime show. Madonna and BTS will star at New Jersey's MetLife Stadium July 19th. So will Shakira. And no sense in leaving out the most glamorous swine of all time.
10: This whole show's gonna be about me.
4: Miss Piggy will take the stage too. This is CBS News.
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4: A drug counselor linked to Matthew Perry's overdose death will serve time.
18: Eric Fleming has been sentenced to 2 years in federal prison. Prosecutors say the licensed drug addiction counselor is the one who supplied the ketamine that led to Perry's 2023 death. After the sentencing, Fleming told reporters he owns what he did and deserves the consequences.
19: I'm regretfully sorry.
18: He's one of five people.

0: convicted in the case, including the so-called ketamine queen, who's already serving a 15-year sentence. Stacy Lynn, CBS News.
1: Just for foodies, the White House has released the menu for today's state banquet in Beijing we've been telling you about. It includes lobster and tomato soup, crispy beef ribs, slow-cooked salmon and mustard sauce, Beijing roast duck, and stewed seasonal vegetables. Also, pan-fried pork bun, trumpet shell-shaped pastry tiramisu, fruits and ice cream. Deborah Rodriguez, CBS News.
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3: Another look at some local and regional news on this Thursday morning when Mayor Jennifer Hobbs has signed a proclamation that names this Friday, May 15th, as Apostle Freddie L. Smith Day. That comes one day before a celebration of Freddie Smith's life. That will be held on Saturday from noon to 6 p.m. at 202 John Brown Road in Wynn. The day will include bouncy houses, a dunking booth, face painting, games, music, and a number of vendors. The Home Health Center will have a booth, and there will be a booth with information about heart disease awareness. A Wynn Fire Department vehicle will also be on site. Smith is a Wynn native who was a longtime minister in the city and a former Wynn City Council member. He died in March. Crossroads Community Hospital will showcase their new wellness center during an open house next week.
4: Wellness center is it's sort of a special place because we serve people that have some kind of documented medical need. So it's different than just, say, a normal gym. We do have a certified personal trainer, Laura Jacobs, who has worked with Crossroads for a long time, but now she is a full-time employee of Crossroads, and she sees typically four patients per hour, about 32 hours per week, and she does certified personal training with four to five people an hour. So we are so grateful to have her on staff. That makes all the difference for people who really need some guidance.
3: That was Joy Shepherd of Crossroads Community Hospital. The open house is next Tuesday, 11 a.m. to 1 p.m.
4: And we opened about 3 years ago, but she had a long waiting list for people that were waiting for an appointment with her and waiting to get in with her to do personal training. And so we decided to open the wellness center after hours. So the hours that she's not there training, people can come in and exercise on their own. Again, it does have a different feel to it. There's no teenagers, you know, there's no, it's people that maybe have graduated from physical therapy and need to keep going in their rehabilitation process. We have some diabetics in there. We have heart patients. We have all kinds of people from all walks of life, but it's a very comfortable place for people to come and exercise.
3: Crossroads Community Hospital Wellness Center is located at the Wynn Apothecary Building at the corner of Falls and Hamilton in Wynn. The Wynn Music Club will hold a scholarship fundraiser this week. It's called Jukebox Favorites, and it's being held at the Women's Progressive Club building tomorrow. It will start at 6 p.m.
5: We're going to start off with Malt Shop Ice Cream Sundaes, and then a program of your favorites from the 50s, 60s, and 70s. And some of the numbers that you'll hear are Johnny Angel, It's My Party, Chapel of Love, California Dreamin', Can't Take My Eyes Off of You, End of the World, Love Me Tender, Yesterday, Superstar, and YMCA.
3: That was Sherry Fillions of the Wynn Music Club.
5: The tickets are $8. All proceeds will go to fund our annual scholarship, Annie Coffin Scholarship.
3: Again, Jukebox Favorites is coming up tomorrow, and it will be held at the Women's Progressive Club building beginning at 6 p.m. Wynn High School Class of 2026 will have one final recess tonight prior to graduation on Sunday. Senior Sunset will be held starting at 7 tonight at Yellow Jacket Stadium. It will include food trucks, games, and other activities. Remember, commencement for the Wynn High School Class of 2026 will be held starting at 5 Sunday at the First National Bank Arena on the campus of Arkansas State University in Jonesboro. Doors open at 4. All security protocols will be followed for the facility, which has a clear bag policy. The ceremony is also available to watch online. In sports, the Wynn Lady Jackets' first game in the Class 4A State Softball Tournament is against the last team that was standing in the 2025 Class 4A State Tournament. Wynn plays defending Class 4A State champion Pea Ridge in the Class 4A State Tournament in Nashville today.
6: Pea Ridge is a good team. They're going to be tough. But at this point, everybody in the tournament is going to be really tough. You know, I know that they are defending state champions, and you know, so they're fresh with the experience of being in the state tournament. But we come out and play our game, and we can take on anyone.
3: That was Lady Jackets coach Ashley Busby. Pea Ridge is 16-5 overall and the undefeated champion of the 1-4A conference with a 10-0 league mark. Wynn is 18-6, and like Pea Ridge, the undefeated champion of their league. Wynn was 10-0 in the 6-4A conference.
6: I'm super proud of them. I mean, we've had, you know, we go into the postseason and we, you know, beating Westside to make it to the finals. You know, we had to come back and, you know, we had a large deficit there in the fifth inning, and we come back and win. And, you know, to win in the extra innings, that's something that we did earlier this year, is, you know, taking Lone Oak and two wins from them in dramatic fashion, beating Stuttgart in dramatic fashion. So we've had some pretty intense games. I'm really proud of my girls.
3: Busby says the Lady Jackets are entering the state tournament with a senior-laden team.
6: We've had these girls for not just 4 years. You know, they've been a part of our with our junior high program and our intramurals. I was going through looking at pictures the other day, and I found pictures of these seniors from whenever they came to our little third-grade camps, and it's just it's a really bittersweet moment when you see them graduating here and this weekend, and I'm just super proud of them.
3: Lady Jackets won two games in last week's regional before losing to host Brooklyn last Saturday. Coach Budge says the Lady Jackets need to play the same brand of ball to be successful in the state tournament.
6: We're just going to have to play our game, you know, make the routine plays. It's going to come down to who makes the less mistakes. We're going to scratch some runs out, but we're going to have to play solid defense and make all the routine plays.
3: The Wynn Pea Ridge game begins at 5:30 today. Game will be broadcast on KWYN AM 1400, FM 102.9, 106.9.
7: All right, Laura, we are back. There was a pause in there, and I thought it went straight to something else, and it didn't, and it came back on us, so we've got to start talking again.
8: Well, tell me that story about Bobby Darin, please.
7: Bobby Darin, yes. Bobby Darin, this is interesting. He had a big hit, Mac the Knife. He had a lot of big hits. You have some of those hits over there. What, that little piece of paper that had some of Bobby Darin's hits on it.
8: Let's see here. He had there Mac the several. Knife. He also set Field of Stone. I think he sang that one, too. There's several on here.
7: Several. Yeah. But he was born Walden Robert Casoto in East Harlem, New York City. Teenager. There was a teenage gal named Nina Casoto. Well, she became pregnant out of wedlock. Mm-hmm. And to avoid a scandal back in those days, she had her mother raise her baby as her own.
8: Okay.
7: Okay. Well, Nina's baby was Bobby Darin.
8: Mm.
7: Robert Casotto passed him off as her younger brother, had her mom raise him. Bobby, years later, this is Bobby Darin, found out that the woman he had known all his life as his beloved mother was actually his grandmother.
8: Wow.
7: Wow.
8: Yeah, Splish Splash was one of his really good songs, too.
7: Splish Splash was mm-hmm. a good one. Did he do If I Were a Carpenter?
8: Yes, he did.
7: He did? Mm-hmm. Okay. We played that one earlier by Johnny Cash and mm-hmm. June Carter Cash.
8: Dream Lover, he did that one.
7: Oh, yeah. That was a good one. Mm-hmm. Bobby Darin did quite a few.
8: Well, this was his birthday, and he passed away on this day in 1973.
7: Oh, wow. So he passed away on this day, too, on his birthday? Or he was born on this day?
8: Born on this day.
7: He was born on this day. Okay. Mm-hmm. What day did you have there?
8: I just have 1936 to 1973.
7: That's what I had. That's what, yeah, okay. He died in 73, mm-hmm. born in 36. Mm-hmm. Okay, there we go. Because I had 36 over here, but they didn't give his date of death on mm-hmm. mine. Okay. I had something here. Showering, do we shower facing away from the blasting shower or facing toward it, toward the shower head?
8: Hopefully you'll turn around so both sides get clean.
7: Well, yeah, hopefully you do both sides. That's a good idea. They said it got some experts talking. There's no one real correct way to face. However, a doctor said there's a reason why some people have a preference. He said your face is one of the most sensitive parts of the body, has a lot of nerve endings, and the direct water hitting you in the face can feel overstimulating, especially if you have high water pressure. And if it's hot or you're stressed, feel calm. It reduces sensory input and gives a sense of relaxation, which is why many people instinctively turn their back when they want to unwind. So, in the shower, you can either face it and get stimulated or face away from it and it calms you down. Facing forward too much can dry out your skin, especially your face, and it can irritate your eyes. I sound like Tucker Carlson. And facing away from your face and chest, which can lead to irritation. There's not a good way, so you're irritating something.
8: Just take a bath.
7: The whole article's irritating. Here is an article on the debating the correct order for showering. When you take your shower, do you shampoo your hair first, or do you lather up your body first, or do you wash your face first? And there's a whole article on that, too. But
8: can you imagine putting that much thought into just taking a shower?
7: Yeah, I turn both of those face down over here to the
8: I'm
7: side.
8: I'm stressed.
7: Laura always has good stuff to
8: when
7: talk about.
8: When I go
7: about.
8: Home tonight, I'm going to be like, I don't know how to take a shower.
7: Yes, now you'll be stressed on what to do first. You know, do your face or your hair or which way to face.
8: And, oh, gosh. I think I'll just use the garden hose.
7: That's a good way to do it.
8: Stand outside.
7: Yeah, we had a family reunion. A bunch of us stayed in one house, and there were, you know, we had plans to go to this restaurant to eat. Mm-hmm. And so we were all going to go. We had kids to bathe and parents to take showers and all this stuff. We'd been outside all day, hot and sweaty. It was July. And so there was this little outdoor shower thing in the back of this house we were renting. It was a decent house.
8: It's what you usually use when you get off the beach.
7: That's what it was. Yeah. And it was that setup. And you pull a little string in this thing, and there was a little soap dish or something on the way. So my cousin's husband, he just went outside. He left his swimsuit on and went outside and just showered and, you know, got pretty clean, uh-huh. I think, maybe.
8: Yeah, yeah.
7: But there wasn't time for everyone to take a shower.
8: That was a good tool to use.
7: This guy went outside and took one. But it was one where it comes straight down.
8: Right on top
7: like
8: of your
7: rainfall.
8: Head.
7: Yeah, it was one of these kind of round things that mm-hmm. came straight down kind of deal. So he didn't have to worry about which way to face, I guess.
8: Yeah, like in the old West when you'd pay 50 cents to get a shower or a bath or that kind of thing. It's kind of looked like that, probably just like a little shed thing you just got underneath. Like I said, it just dumps out at one time.
7: Yeah, do that. Or you see the pictures of the guy in a bathtub and they dump water on him.
8: In the
7: old West.
8: Yeah. Yeah.
7: They take a bath. What did Claude Bronner tell me once? This is when we were teenagers. Said he took a bath every Saturday night, whether he needed one or not. That used to be his joke. All right, hey, 8:20, we need another break. We'll be back. We salute the 2026 graduates at Hickory House Barbecue. What an accomplishment. Here's hoping each of you has a bright future. Congratulations to all the 2026 graduating seniors from Hickory House Barbecue. 1103.

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0: that's old Bobby Darin there, Splish Splash. We were just talking about Bobby. This would have been his, I can't do my math. He'd been 90, I guess.
1: I believe so.
0: Born in 36, and this is 26 in the next century. Is it a century? Yeah. Millennium, century. Millennium's 1,000, isn't it?
1: Y'all, he asked me these arithmetic questions time we get together, and he knows I cannot do this without a calculator.
0: 100, I know that. They talk about a century note, a $100 bill.
1: Yeah.
0: A century's 100 years. Millennium, I think's 1,000.
1: And see, I don't know why. They say we're 250 years old.
0: Yeah.
1: Seems like I've been around longer than that.
0: Well, you're only as old as you feel.
1: Well, there you go.
0: Well, maybe you do feel 250. I do.
1: So 1776 to 2026 is 250
0: exactly.
1: years.
0: Exactly.
1: Okay.
0: You know, that's why it's the 50th anniversary of Farm Fest.
1: Yeah.
0: It started in 1776. It was a bicentennial festival.
1: I have a request.
0: And we were down there.
1: Yeah, I have a request.
0: Yes, ma'am.
1: Do you mind? I'm just asking this, and I don't think Lou Ann or Ronnie will care one way or the other, but, you know, on Farm Fest Day, I just want me and you to get in the van, and I want you to parallel park it downtown again,
0: oh
1: just
0: boy.
1: For old times.
0: We better take the old white van.
1: Y'all, Bill and I were at the Farm Fest in 1976, and it took us 15 minutes to parallel park to get ready for a live broadcast, because poor Bill, it's hard to parallel park a van, but I think we ought to just go down there and do it in that same place, even though it's downtown, and the Farm Fest is not downtown, but I just, for old time's sake, I want us to parallel park.
0: Yeah, it was right there near, I guess they had the Deb shop or something there.
1: I think
0: so. It was near where Shaver and Smith is.
1: Exactly.
0: Now.
1: It's that empty parking lot. We were trying to do it right there. There was a tree there, and we were trying to park in the shade. And Ken and Art were already at the table there waiting for us to get the van down there so they could do live broadcast.
0: And we were carrying some equipment and things like that to them.
1: And 15 minutes later, we finally got
0: We did. Well, it was I had learned to drive. Now, we were only
1: 18 years old.
0: Something like that.
1: Yeah.
0: And I had learned to drive on an automatic and not a
1: stick shift.
0: Stick shift.
1: Yeah.
0: What was I going to say? A standard.
1: Yeah, yeah.
0: And the van was an old stand. We had a clutch and all that stuff.
1: You did.
0: And I didn't know how to use all that.
1: No, you didn't.
0: And it would buck and then it would stall. And the gears weren't probably the best.
1: 15 minutes.
0: We were, and what was embarrassing was when we finally got it parallel parked. There was a crowd that had gathered, and they said, "Hooray!"
1: They did.
0: And they all applauded for us.
1: Y'all, this really happened.
0: It really did happen. Real life experience.
1: That's right. That's right. Oh. So the day of Farm Fest that Saturday, Bill and I may be down there trying to parallel park. You never know.
0: Well, but I'll make a deal with you. I'll do it. But see, it's at the sports complex now. So all I have to do is just park in a nice little.
1: That's all you got to do. Yeah.
0: Okay. Pull off in the grass
1: all
0: or
1: right.
0: something.
1: Yeah.
0: We got to take two more breaks.
1: Okay.
0: Here.

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3: All right. I'm trying to calm down from that thinking about parallel parking that old van downtown. You know, the sidewalks are kind of high downtown.
4: Oh, me. 37 years ago in 1989, Family Ties aired its final episode.
3: Oh, really?
4: After 7 years on NBC, and that's the show that launched the career of Michael J. Fox.
3: It sure did.
4: Yeah, and then he went on to Back to the Future and all that good stuff. Teenage Werewolf, all that stuff.
3: Yeah, Family Ties, and that was a pretty good show.
4: It was a good show.
3: Yeah.
4: It really was.
3: I remember watching that one. There were quite a few shows back in those days, in the 80s and 90s, that were pretty good.
4: I love the channels that replay those. Those are the best.
3: Yeah, we all like to watch those reruns.
4: Yes, we do.
3: All right, well, you've got important things to do.
4: I got to go do some paperwork.
3: Yeah, okay, well, we need to take a break, and Laura, we'll be back together tomorrow
4: morning.
3: We'll
4: be tomorrow. Y'all just stay tuned. We may give lessons on parallel parking.
3: Oh. Please, listeners, please come back tomorrow.
4: Yeah, please come back.
3: Okay.
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3: All right, we are back, but hey, we're just about out of time. It is exactly 8:30 and 65 degrees already out there, warming up to probably the upper 70s today. Going to be in the upper 90s several days next week, it looks like. And hey, Saturday, they're going to be honoring Charlie Rich down in Forest City. Got a little get-together and some music and stuff going on that afternoon. Charlie Rich from Colt, Arkansas. We'll let old Charlie close out.

just tolling us all. 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
2: Here is this hour's headlines from the Arkansas Now newsroom. Officials announced Arkansas's first Buc-ee's location will open August 17th in Benton near Haskell at exit 114. Construction has been underway for months since the project was announced in 2024. The store is expected to create over 200 jobs in the area. University of Arkansas for Medical Sciences officials announced in January 2025 that UAMS planned to train 200 new doulas over 2 years. So far, 75 doulas have completed the program and another 25 have finished classroom training. Officials said the doula program remains a key part of Arkansas's effort to improve maternal health. Professional Bull Riders officials announced that the Unleash the Beast tour will stop at Simmons Bank Arena in North Little Rock on February 19th and 20th, with tickets going on sale in August. The televised 18-event tour features the world's top 40 bull riders. From the Arkansas Now newsroom, I'm Kelly Conley.
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8: Hi everyone, skies are going to be sunny today. We've got lots of clear skies early on this morning. Later this afternoon, the high will be 78. Tonight, partly cloudy skies and a low close to 60. Tomorrow, mostly sunny, breezy, 10 degrees warmer. We'll be in the upper 80s Friday afternoon. Saturday, partly cloudy skies and a high of 87 degrees. And then on Sunday, get ready, sunny, hot, and a high of 90. From the Arkansas Now Weather Center, I'm meteorologist Laura Huckabee.

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6: Hi, everyone. Skies are going to be sunny today. We've got lots of clear skies early on this morning. Later this afternoon, the high will be 78. Tonight, partly cloudy skies and a low close to 60. Tomorrow, mostly sunny, breezy, 10 degrees warmer. We'll be in the upper 80s Friday afternoon. Saturday, partly cloudy skies and a high of 87 degrees. And then on Sunday, get ready, sunny, hot, and a high of 90. From the Arkansas Now Weather Center, I'm meteorologist Laura Huckabee.

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2: I'm Deborah Rodriguez. Taiwan looms large as President Trump and Xi Jinping wrap up the first half of their two-day summit in Beijing. Xi warned Mr. Trump two countries could clash over the issue of independence if it's not handled properly. Secretary of State Marco Rubio tells NBC News,
3: "We think it would be a terrible mistake to force that through force or anything of that nature. There would be repercussions for that globally, not just from the United States."
2: Correspondent Weijia Zhang is in Beijing.
4: Chinese state media says Xi raised the issue today, warning differences could bring the U.S. and China into, quote, conflict. But Trump declined to say whether it was discussed. And the White House did not mention Taiwan in the formal summary of their meeting.
2: The White House did say both men agreed on Iran and keeping the Strait of Hormuz open. They toasted each other at a state dinner. Americans were keeping a close eye on the bottom line last month. Retail sales up just half a percentage point, and mostly because of sky-high gas prices. CBS News business analyst Jill Schlesinger.
5: What we are seeing is just the beginning parts of consumers pulling back in some areas to be able to afford higher energy prices. What are those areas? Furniture stores, department stores.
2: National average for gas this morning's $4.53 a gallon. There's room for improvement for the good old U.S. of A.
6: The U.S. placed 18th worldwide in U.S. News & World Report's new rankings of the best countries based on scores of metrics. Switzerland was first, followed by Denmark and Sweden. The U.S. earned number one in culture and tourism and number two in economic development. The U.S. placed 33rd, though, in health and 39th in infrastructure. The top countries for health are Iceland, Norway, and Denmark. Jim Crisula, CBS News.
2: New study finds a long-term link between heart attacks and cognitive impairments.
7: Researchers found heart attack survivors have 5% higher odds each year of developing cognitive impairment compared to people who have not had a heart attack.
8: Could be related to the same kind of vascular disease you get in your heart. Same disease of the blood vessels that cause heart attacks can also be happening in the brain. And we know that that's related to dementia.
7: Dr. Mohammed Ridda at Ohio State University says heart health and brain health are intertwined and can be boosted.
8: Stopping smoking, controlling the blood pressure, controlling your cholesterol, regular exercise.
7: Michael Wallace, CBS News.
2: Couple of pop stars claim new firsts. Taylor Swift's 1989 album and Beyoncé's Single Ladies both make it into the Library of Congress National Recording Registry. This is CBS News.
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2: Florida's attorney generals issued an investigative subpoena into the NFL's Rooney Rule.
13: The rule, which has been on the books for more than two decades, requires teams to interview minority candidates for certain position vacancies. The AG contends that policy violates Florida law. The NFL did change language on its website about the policy when Uthmeyer first raised the issue in March. At a league meeting that same month, Commissioner Roger Goodell acknowledged the current political landscape's impact on diversity initiatives, but said he did not think there was any legal problem with the NFL's policy. Jesse Mitchell, CBS News.
2: The Washington Post is reporting emails show the Trump administration was planning to bypass the public bidding process and start work on the site of the president's proposed triumphal arch by piggybacking on existing unrelated contracts for services more than a mile away on the White House grounds. Deborah Rodriguez, CBS News.
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5: Here is this hour's headlines from the Arkansas Now newsroom. On Tuesday, police responded to a shooting at a Searcy gas station after witnesses said 38-year-old Courtney Sherrod Stewart of Jacksonville fired a weapon inside and outside the business. A Searcy police officer shot Stewart during the incident, and he later died at a local hospital. Arkansas State Police are investigating the incident. Bald Knob Public Schools placed all campuses on lockdown Thursday after someone called in a threat to the district. The district lifted the lockdown at 1:15 p.m. after determining the threat came from a number linked to similar calls made to schools in other states. Arkansas turkey hunters checked 13,591 turkeys during this year's official turkey hunting season, which ended Sunday night. According to historical data, this is the highest spring turkey harvest since 2006. From the Arkansas Now newsroom, I'm Kelly Conley.
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9: Hi, everyone. Sunshine around for our Thursday. Highs this afternoon will be in the upper 70s. Tonight, partly cloudy, a low near 60. Tomorrow, we've got mostly sunny skies, very warm. The high is going to be 88 degrees. And then for Saturday, a few extra clouds, but no rain, and a high of 87. Sunday, sunshine, and a high close to 90. Monday stays the same, but we'll bring in a good chance of a shower or storm from Monday night. From the Arkansas Now Weather Center, I'm meteorologist Laura Huckabee.

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3: Hi everyone, sunshine around for our Thursday. Highs this afternoon will be in the upper 70s. Tonight partly cloudy, a low near 60. Tomorrow we've got mostly sunny skies, very warm. The high is going to be 88 degrees. And then for Saturday, a few extra clouds but no rain and a high of 87. Sunday, sunshine and a high close to 90. Monday stays the same, but we'll bring in a good chance of a shower or storm from Monday night. From the Arkansas Now Weather Center, I'm meteorologist Laura Huckabee.

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2: 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July corn at 470 and three quarters down 10, with September corn at 477 and three quarters down 9.5. May soybeans at 1180 down 35 and a quarter, with July soybeans at 1199 down 30. July wheat at 663 down 12.5. September wheat at 676 and a quarter down 12. July cotton at 83.40 down 341, with December cotton at 83.93 down 253. July rice at 1262 down 6 cents, with September rice at 1294.5 also down 6. Moving on to livestock now. June live cattle at 254.02.5, up 122.5, with August live cattle at 247.82.5, up 135. May feeder cattle at 369.15, up 182.5. August feeder cattle at 361.90, up 97.5. May lane hogs at 90.87.5, down 2.5, with June hogs at 99.77.5, down 110. That's your EAB Opening Market Report, and I'm Scotty Woodson. 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
9: Hi, everyone. Sunshine around for our Thursday. Highs this afternoon will be in the upper 70s. Tonight, partly cloudy, a low near 60. Tomorrow, we've got mostly sunny skies, very warm. The high is going to be 88 degrees. And then for Saturday, a few extra clouds, but no rain, and a high of 87. Sunday, sunshine, and a high close to 90. Monday stays the same, but we'll bring in a good chance of a shower or storm from Monday night. From the Arkansas Now Weather Center, I'm meteorologist Laura Huckabee.

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0: It is time now for our local and regional news report. Today is Thursday. It is May the 14th, 2026, when Mayor Jennifer Hobbs has signed a proclamation that names tomorrow as Apostle Freddie L. Smith Day. That comes one day before a celebration of Freddie Smith's life. That'll be held on Saturday from noon until 6 at 202 John Brown Road in Wynn. The day will include bouncy houses, a dunking booth, face painting, games, music, and a number of vendors. The Home Health Center will have a booth, and there will be a booth with information about heart disease awareness. Wynn Fire Department vehicle will also be on site. Smith is a Wynn native who was a longtime minister in the city and a former Wynn City Council member. He died in March. Truman police arrested a 19-year-old who is suspected of shooting a man and killing him Tuesday. Landon Buford is charged with manslaughter and first-degree endangering the welfare of an incompetent person. Truman police report that they received a call early Tuesday morning at about 12:45 a.m. of a man who was shot on Birch Avenue in the Poinsett County City. Officers found 18-year-old Anthony Burchfield of Truman suffering from what appeared to be a gunshot wound. He was taken to St. Bernard's in Jonesboro, where he died. Witnesses told officers the suspect's name, and he was arrested Tuesday morning. He was formally arraigned on the charges yesterday. A Searcy police officer shot and killed a man who police say was firing a gun at a service station. Officers were called to the scene at about 2:15 p.m. Tuesday. An Arkansas State Police report released yesterday says officers encountered 38-year-old Courtney Sherrod Stewart of Jacksonville at the scene. Witnesses told police that Stewart had discharged his weapon inside the store and then outside of the building. The report says Stewart pointed his weapon at officers who then shot him. He was taken to a hospital in Searcy, where he was pronounced dead. The case is under investigation. Ball Knob schools were placed on lockdown yesterday due to a school threat. The threat was apparently made from a Google phone number that had recently made similar threats in school districts across multiple states. Ball Knob Superintendent of Schools Jed Davis announced the lockdown at about noon yesterday. It was lifted at 1:15 p.m. Lockdowns from the same source were put in place at three other schools in Arkansas recently. Those are some schools within the Pulaski County School District, Conway Schools, and Maumelle Schools. The Hemingway Pfeiffer Museum and Education Center in Pickett has announced Greg Brownderville as the writer in residence for this summer. Brownderville is an Arkansas native who is the author of three books of poetry. The residency includes a $1,000 stipend to help cover food and expenses. The Hemingway Pfeiffer Museum and Education Center selects a writer each year who will live in Pickett and have the opportunity to work in the studio where Ernest Hemingway worked on Farewell to Arms. A week-long retreat will be held at the center from June 22nd to June the 26th. The entertainment lineup is set for this year's Wynn Farm Fest, which will be held in 2 weeks, Thursday, May 28th through Saturday, May 30th, at the Wynn Sports Complex. A different genre of music will be highlighted each night. Thursday, the 28th, is Country Night and will feature Mustache the Band with opening act Whiskey Halo. Friday, May 29th, is R&B Night and will feature Color of the Night with opening act the Stax Music Academy Alumni Band. Farm Fest will conclude with Rock Night on Saturday, May 30th, with Aquanet and opening act Michael Garner and Century 2. Crossroads Community Hospital will showcase their new wellness center during an open house next week.
1: Wellness Center is it's sort of a special place because we serve people that have some kind of documented medical need. So it's different than just, say, a normal gym. We do have a certified personal trainer, Laura Jacobs, who has worked with Crossroads for a long time, but now she is a full-time employee of Crossroads, and she sees typically four patients per hour, about 32 hours per week, and she does certified personal training with 4 to 5 people an hour. So we are so grateful to have her on staff. That makes all the difference for people who really need some guidance.
0: Joy Shepherd of Crossroads Community Hospital. The open house next Tuesday, 11 a.m. to 1 p.m.
1: We opened about 3 years ago, but she had a long waiting list for people that were waiting for an appointment with her and waiting to get in with her to do personal training. And so we decided to open the wellness center after hours. So the hours that she's not there training, people can come in and exercise on their own. Again, it does have a different feel to it. There's no teenagers, you know, there's no, it's people that maybe have graduated from physical therapy and need to keep going in the rehabilitation process. We have some diabetics in there. We have heart patients. We have all kinds of people from all walks of life, but it's a very comfortable place to people for people to come and exercise.
0: The Crossroads Community Hospital Wellness Center is located in the Wynn Apothecary building at the corner of Falls and Hamilton in Wynn.
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0: In obituaries today, Rosalind Nix Cothran died April 27th. She was 76. She was born in Memphis. She lived most of her life in Wynn, affectionately calling it home. She graduated from Wynn High School, attended Arkansas State University and CRTI and EACC. She was active in the Coolidge Ridge Girl Scouts, Wynn Schools PTA, Wynn Baptist Church. She loved teaching, volunteering, and cheering for her favorite team. She was preceded in death by her parents, Shannon and Margaret Nix. Survivors include her daughters, Mary Margaret Cothran, Shannon Carroll, sisters Candace Minnick, Dee Wallen, three grandchildren. Visitation will be held from 11 a.m. until noon tomorrow, with the celebration of life at noon tomorrow. Memorials can be made to Wynn Baptist Church, Three Trees Cowboy Church, or to Emily's Place, all in Wynn. Betsy King of Newark died Monday in Newark. She was 78. She was born in Mark Tree. She dedicated 24 years of her life as a school teacher. She is survived by her husband, Gail King, her son, Jeffrey King of Hot Springs Village, four grandchildren, five great-grandchildren, and a brother, Robert Earl Baskins of Cote. She was preceded in death by a daughter, Deborah King Tedder. Visitation will be Saturday from 10 a.m. to 11 a.m. at Canodal Funeral Home. 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Burial will be at Crosslawn Cemetery, with Canodal Funeral Home in charge of arrangements.
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0: The City of Wynn is partnering with Paul's of Marion for a low-cost spay and neuter clinic. It will be held Tuesday, May 26th through Thursday, May 28th at the Wynn Fire Department. The city said the event provides an affordable opportunity to help pets keep pets healthy while also helping to reduce pet overpopulation in the area. 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The Wynn Music Club will hold a scholarship fundraiser tomorrow. It's called Jukebox Favorites. It will be held at the Women's Progressive Club building, and that will be held beginning at 6 p.m. tomorrow.
1: We're going to start off with Malt Shop Ice Cream Sundaes, and then a program of your favorites from the 50s, 60s, and 70s. And some of the numbers that you'll hear are Johnny Angel, It's My Party, Chapel of Love, California Dreamin', Can't Take My Eyes Off of You, End of the World, Love Me Tender, Yesterday, Superstar, and YMCA.
0: That was Sherry Fillions of the Wynn Music Club.
1: Tickets are $8. All proceeds will go to fund our annual scholarship, Annie Coffin Scholarship.
0: Again, Jukebox Favorites coming up tomorrow at the Women's Progressive Club building beginning at 6 p.m. The Democratic Party of Arkansas is opposing Republican Governor Sarah Sanders' appointment of a special justice to the Arkansas Supreme Court to hear an appeal of an election case against her. Sanders appointed Corey Cox as a special justice to replace Barbara Webb Monday. The Democratic Party is a plaintiff in one of two lawsuits brought against Sanders and the Republican Secretary of State Cole Jester last year over concerns that the election dates she chose to fill two vacant seats in the General Assembly were after the 2026 election season. Democratic Party claims that the governor should not appoint a judge to hear a case in which she is a party. The filing was made yesterday in Little Rock. Arisa Health will close a number of mental health clinics and end crisis services in 41 counties in Arkansas after opting not to renew its contract with the state's Community Mental Health Center. Arisa Health cited a reduction of approximately $4.4 million in its invitation for bid solicitation as the primary reason for the decision. Some of the mental health services provided by the company included incarcerated individuals in Arkansas and those helping those who may need additional help to find other facilities. The Ozark Trail Museum Art Center is looking to relocate from its current space inside the Truman Public Library. Museum curator Donis Skaggs says the museum has outgrown its current location. Skaggs says another location has been identified in a building that is believed to be about 100 years old. The building sits along what was once part of the original Ozark Trails network, which connected northeast Arkansas to Memphis. Officials have held several meetings regarding the proposed property, but they say they are still working through the legal process. A Jonesboro couple has won $50,000 in an Arkansas scholarship lottery game. The couple, who were not identified, won the money playing $50,000 stacked $20 instant game. Winning ticket was sold Sunday, Mother's Day, at the Maverick convenience store on East Highland in Jonesboro. The husband purchased the ticket as a Mother's Day gift for his wife. They claimed the prize yesterday at the Arkansas Scholarship Lottery Claim Center in Little Rock. The husband did not say whether or not the ticket with a $50,000 prize is still considered a Mother's Day gift for his wife. The Wynn High School class of 2026 will have one final recess tonight prior to graduation on Sunday. Senior Sunset will be held starting at 7 p.m. tonight at Yellow Jacket Stadium. It will include food trucks, games, and other activities. Remember, commencement for the Wynn High School class of 2026 will be held starting at 5 p.m. Sunday at the First National Bank Arena on the campus of Arkansas State University in Jonesboro. Doors open at 4 p.m. All security protocols will be followed for the facility, which has a clear bag policy. The ceremony will also be aired online.
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0: Turning now to some sports news. The Wynn Lady Jackets will open play in the Class 4A state tournament today at Nashville. Lady Jackets are the number two seed out of the 4A2 regional, and we'll be playing Pea Ridge at 5:30 today. Pea Ridge is the top seed from the 4-3A regional. Wynn beat Pocahontas in the first round of the 4-2A regional tournament to qualify for state. They then beat Jonesboro Westside in the tournament before falling to Brooklyn in the regional championship game. Wynn, Westside, Brooklyn, and Lone Oak are all representing the 4-2A in the Class 4A state tournament. Westside is playing Gravette at 12:30 today. Brooklyn plays Pottsville at 10, and Lone Oak plays Gentry at 3. The winner of the Wynn Pea Ridge game will advance to play the Malvern Hamburg winner tomorrow. If both the Lady Jackets and Malvern advance, a game will be played at 10 tomorrow morning due to graduation at Malvern High School. If Hamburg advances, the game will be played at the regularly scheduled time of 5:30. Today's Wynn Lady Jackets game and any future games in the tournament will be broadcast on KWY AM 1400, FM 1029, 106.9, and the EAB Media Group app. It is the final weekend of the regular season for both the Arkansas Razorbacks and the Arkansas State Red Wolves as they get ready for their conference tournaments. The SEC tournament is next week in Hoover, Alabama. The Sunbelt Conference tournament is next week in Montgomery, Alabama. Arkansas will close out the regular season with games tonight, tomorrow night, and Saturday at Kentucky.
12: We're going to go Deets game one and then, you know, kind of see what's going on with the standings, jockeying for position as far as the tournament. Believe me, I haven't looked at all the scenarios. I'm not too concerned about it. I just want to go down there and play well Thursday and win, and I think we'll probably be in pretty good shape. But if not, you know, wherever we end up, we end up.
0: Arkansas head coach Dave Van Horn. Arkansas enters the weekend in a three-way tie with Florida and Mississippi State for sixth place in the league. Those three are a game and a half away from Texas and Texas A&M. Georgia has wrapped up the league championship. Arkansas enters the weekend with a 34-18 overall record, 15-12 in the SEC. Kentucky is 30-18 and 12-15. Arkansas State plays at South Alabama in their final series of the season. Those games are also tonight, tomorrow night, and Saturday. Arkansas State is 29-22 on the season, 11-13 in Sun Belt play. South Alabama is 30-18 overall, 14-10 in conference play. Bogle Park in Fayetteville will be the site of an NCAA softball regional this week. Lady Razorbacks will host Fordham in their first game in the regional tomorrow night. Ladybacks are 42-11 this season. They are the number 5 national seed heading into the NCAA tournament. Fordham is 27-26 on the season. Washington and South Florida are also in the regional. Arkansas is the top seed, followed by Washington, South Florida, then Fordham. Washington's 36-18. South Florida is 42-15. Washington and South Florida will play at 4:30 tomorrow, followed by the Arkansas Fordham game. The regional will continue until Sunday afternoon in at Bogle Park. The All-In Roadshow will make a stop in Jonesboro tonight. The All-In Roadshow will feature new Arkansas head coach Ryan Silverfield. Jonesboro's stop will be today at the Lounge at Huntington Square. Doors open at 5:30 p.m. with the show itself from 6 p.m. to 7 p.m. Tickets are $15 per person. Silverfield was hired last December to replace interim coach Bobby Petrino. Petrino was named the interim coach after the firing of Sam Pittman last September. Petrino is now the offensive coordinator at North Carolina. Silverfield, the former head coach at the University of Memphis. Tickets are now on sale for the Hall of Fame ceremony for the Arkansas High School Coaches Association, Arkansas Officials Association, and the Arkansas High School Athletic Administrators Association. A ceremony will be held Friday, July 17th at the Hot Springs Convention Center. It will include the induction of Van Pascal into the Arkansas High School Coaches Hall of Fame. Pascal is the winningest active football coach in the state of Arkansas and led the Cross County Thunderbirds the Class 2A state title last fall, the second state title in program history. Pascal has more than 40 years of coaching experience. He also won a state title at Monticello in 2009 and took Barton to the state championship game in 2011. Pascal was the coach at Wynn for 6 seasons, winning 4 conference titles with the Jackets and making it to the state semifinals in 2020. Pascal is

0: and then mostly sunny, not as cool, with a high temperature in the upper 80s for tomorrow. It should be mostly cloudy in the morning, becoming partly sunny in the afternoon Saturday, upper 80s for high, and then sunny on Sunday, upper 80s for a high.
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2: On the Church Bulletin program today, Bethel AME Church will hold its Men's and Women's Day celebration Sunday, May 31st. It'll begin at 3 p.m. The theme: Seasoned Men and Women, Paving the Way for Future Men and Women. The speaker will be Kenesha Scott and Justin Slaughter. Tabernacle of Faith New Testament Church will hold their 21st honorarium celebration for Pastor Marvin and First Lady Fannie Norman Sunday, May 17th. Begins at 3 p.m. Ellis Chapel Church's homecoming is Sunday. 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And the Three Trees Cowboy Church's family rodeo will be held this Saturday, May 16th. Starts at 1 o'clock at the Three Trees Saddle Club Rodeo Arena.
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4: Hi, everyone. Sunshine around for our Thursday. Highs this afternoon will be in the upper 70s. Tonight, partly cloudy, a low near 60. Tomorrow, we've got mostly sunny skies, very warm. The high is going to be 88 degrees. And then for Saturday, a few extra clouds, but no rain, and a high of 87. Sunday, sunshine, and a high close to 90. Monday stays the same, but we'll bring in a good chance of a shower or storm from Monday night. From the Arkansas Now Weather Center, I'm meteorologist Laura Huckabee.

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1: 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May corn at 456 down 10 and a half, with July corn at 468 and 3 quarters down 12. May soybeans 1182 down 33 and a quarter, with July soybeans 1195 and a half down 33 and a half. July wheat at 655 and a half down 20, with September wheat at 669 down 19 and a quarter. July cotton at 8342 down 339, with October cotton at 8440 down 270. July rice 1264 and a half down 3 and a half, with September rice at 1297 also down 3 and a half. Moving on to livestock now. June live cattle 253, 62 and a half, up 82 and a half. August live cattle 247, 72 and a half, up 125. May feeder cattle 369, 30, up 197 and a half. August feeder cattle 362, 02 and a half, up 110. May lean hogs at 90, 77 and a half, down 12 and a half. With June hogs at 99, 85, down 102 and a half. 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
5: Hi, everyone. Sunshine around for our Thursday. Highs this afternoon will be in the upper 70s. Tonight, partly cloudy, a low near 60. Tomorrow, we've got mostly sunny skies, very warm. The high is going to be 88 degrees. And then for Saturday, a few extra clouds, but no rain, and a high of 87. Sunday, sunshine, and a high close to 90. Monday stays the same, but we'll bring in a good chance of a shower or storm from Monday night. From the Arkansas Now Weather Center, I'm meteorologist Laura Huckabee.

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2: Here's this hour's headlines from the Arkansas Now newsroom. Former Arkansas Governor Asa Hutchinson is working on his autobiography. The University of Arkansas Press in Fayetteville will publish the book next spring. Hutchinson said the book will be an Arkansas-based effort, but will have a global impact as it explores his career. Well, the Arkansas Country Music Awards have added Mary Beth Byrd to the lineup of performers for this year's ceremony, June the 1st in Conway. Byrd, a former contestant on American Idol and The Voice, is also nominated for Female Vocalist of the Year. And AAA officials project that 4.7 million people will travel across Arkansas over the Memorial holiday period. Nationally, some 45 million people are expected to be on the road. Johnny Story in the Arkansas Now newsroom.
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6: Hi, everyone. Sunshine around for our Thursday. Highs this afternoon will be in the upper 70s. Tonight, partly cloudy, a low near 60. Tomorrow, we've got mostly sunny skies, very warm. The high is going to be 88 degrees. And then for Saturday, a few extra clouds, but no rain, and a high of 87. Sunday, sunshine, and a high close to 90. Monday stays the same, but we'll bring in a good chance of a shower or storm from Monday night. From the Arkansas Now Weather Center, I'm meteorologist Laura Huckabee.

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1: Sammy and Donna Vaught salute the 2026 graduates. What an accomplishment. Here's hoping each of you have a bright future. Congratulations to all 2026 graduating seniors, and a special congratulations to Sam Vaught from Nona, Pop, Mom, Dad, and family.
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3: Hi, everyone. Sunshine around for our Thursday. Highs this afternoon will be in the upper 70s. Tonight, partly cloudy, a low near 60. Tomorrow, we've got mostly sunny skies, very warm. The high is going to be 88 degrees. And then for Saturday, a few extra clouds, but no rain, and a high of 87. Sunday, sunshine, and a high close to 90. Monday stays the same, but we'll bring in a good chance of a shower or storm from Monday night. From the Arkansas Now Weather Center, I'm meteorologist Laura Huckabee.

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3: Cross County Sheriff David West sends a special salute to the 2026 graduating seniors. 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
4: Hi, everyone. Sunshine around for our Thursday. Highs this afternoon will be in the upper 70s. Tonight, partly cloudy, a low near 60. Tomorrow, we've got mostly sunny skies, very warm. The high is going to be 88 degrees. And then for Saturday, a few extra clouds, but no rain, and a high of 87. Sunday, sunshine, and a high close to 90. Monday stays the same, but we'll bring in a good chance of a shower or storm from Monday night. From the Arkansas Now Weather Center, I'm meteorologist Laura Huckabee.

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1: I'm Steve Kathan. President Trump says China's President Xi has told him he wants an end to the Iran war and normalcy in the Strait of Hormuz.
2: President Xi would like to see a deal, man. He would like to see a deal, man. And he did offer, he said, if I can be of any help at all, I would like to be of help.
1: Trump was on Fox News. China says Xi warned Trump Taiwan could become a point of conflict between the two nations. CBS News contributor Samantha Vinogrand.
3: They want the United States to stop giving arms to Taiwan under statute known as the Taiwan Relations Act of 1979. They certainly want the United States to move military assets out of the region that could be used to defend Taiwan in the case of an invasion. And they want the U.S. to really step back from its unofficial ties with official in Taiwan.
1: A unanimous voice vote today in the U.S. Senate.
4: All in favor say aye.
5: Aye.
4: All opposed say no. The ayes appear to have it.
1: Passing a resolution to withhold their pay during future government shutdowns. CBS's Jill Schlesinger says a government report out today indicates retail sales tanked last month.
6: I think that the gas, although it's not the only thing we spend money on, it becomes like a huge billboard for prices being higher. And that does impact our confidence level. And when our confidence goes down, we may start to shift how we spend money.
1: Now to Ukraine, where six people were killed in a massive daytime drone attack carried out by Russia. CBS's Aiden Stretch in Kyiv.
7: President Zelensky has said it was the largest attack on Ukraine of the war. Firefighters are still here. They're excavating the rubble from this building. They're still trying to find folks underneath. We don't know how many people were injured and how many people may still be underneath this pile of rubble.
1: Well, here at home, it seems AI is making it easier to get A's in college.
8: It's called grade inflation. Researchers at UC Berkeley found that since the debut of ChatGPT, professors teaching AI-exposed classes have given about 30% more A's. Harvard Business School professor Arthur Brooks.
9: What that does is it makes it harder to reward the people that are doing the best work and harder to distinguish between them when they graduate.
8: Making it harder for employers to figure out which graduates are worth hiring. Plus, AI has also made resumes and cover letters less reliable. Michael Wallace, CBS News.
1: On the Health Watch, new research finds a long-term issue for people who survive heart attacks. Dr. Mohammed Ridda at Ohio State.
10: Individuals who had a prior heart attack actually had a steeper decline in their cognition.
1: Wall Street, the Dow is up 300 points. 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
1: The tech giant Meta is rolling out something new that allows WhatsApp users to have extra private conversations with its AI chatbot.
18: This is how Meta now describes the new world of having conversations and getting advice with its AI chatbot.
19: Privacy is more than just keeping everyone out. It's keeping it off the record.
18: So Meta introduced what it calls an incognito mode for WhatsApp that provides a way to have private temporary conversations. Messages will be processed in a, quote, secure environment that even Meta can't access, won't be saved by default, and will disappear when exiting a session.
19: No one needs to know what's keeping you up at night.
18: Michael Toscano, CBS News.
1: On the day the official NFL schedule is released, some matchups are already leaking out. Reports say Seattle and New England will open the season in a Super Bowl rematch, and the Packers and Rams will square off on the night before Thanksgiving. Steve Kathan, CBS News.
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21: It is time now for our local and regional news report. Today is Thursday. It is May the 14th, 2026, when Mayor Jennifer Hobbs has signed a proclamation that names tomorrow as Apostle Freddie L. Smith Day. That comes one day before a celebration of Freddie Smith's life. That'll be held on Saturday from noon until 6 at 202 John Brown Road in Wynn. The day will include bouncy houses, a dunking booth, face painting, games, music, and a number of vendors. The Home Health Center will have a booth, and there will be a booth with information about heart disease awareness. Wynn Fire Department vehicle will also be on site. Smith is a Wynn native who was a longtime minister in the city and a former Wynn City Council member. He died in March. Truman police arrested a 19-year-old who is suspected of shooting a man and killing him Tuesday. Landon Buford is charged with manslaughter and first-degree endangering the welfare of an incompetent person. Truman police report that they received a call early Tuesday morning at about 12:45 a.m. of a man who was shot on Birch Avenue in the Poinsett County City. Officers found 18-year-old Anthony Burchfield of Truman suffering from what appeared to be a gunshot wound. He was taken to St. Bernard's in Jonesboro, where he died. Witnesses told officers the suspect's name, and he was arrested Tuesday morning. He was formally arraigned on the charges yesterday. A Searcy police officer shot and killed a man who police say was firing a gun at a service station. Officers were called to the scene at about 2:15 p.m. Tuesday. An Arkansas State Police report released yesterday says officers encountered 38-year-old Courtney Sherrod Stewart of Jacksonville at the scene. Witnesses told police that Stewart had discharged his weapon inside the store and then outside of the building. The report says Stewart pointed his weapon at officers who then shot him. He was taken to a hospital in Searcy, where he was pronounced dead. The case is under investigation. Ball Knob schools were placed on lockdown yesterday due to a school threat. The threat was apparently made from a Google phone number that had recently made similar threats in school districts across multiple states. Ball Knob Superintendent of Schools Jed Davis announced the lockdown at about noon yesterday. It was lifted at 1:15 p.m. Lockdowns from the same source were put in place at three other schools in Arkansas recently. Those are some schools within the Pulaski County School District, Conway Schools, and Maumelle Schools. The Hemingway Pfeiffer Museum and Education Center in Pickett has announced Greg Brownderfield as the writer in residence for this summer. Brownderfield is an Arkansas native who is the author of three books of poetry. The residency includes a $1,000 stipend to help cover food and expenses. The Hemingway Pfeiffer Museum and Education Center selects a writer each year who will live in Pickett and have the opportunity to work in the studio where Ernest Hemingway worked on Farewell to Arms. A week-long retreat will be held at the center from June 22nd to June the 26th. The entertainment lineup is set for this year's Wynn Farm Fest, which will be held in 2 weeks, Thursday, May 28th through Saturday, May 30th, at the Wynn Sports Complex. A different genre of music will be highlighted each night. Thursday, the 28th, is Country Night, and will feature Mustache the Band with opening act Whiskey Halo. Friday, May 29th, is R&B Night, and will feature Color the Night with opening act the Stax Music Academy Alumni Band. Farm Fest will conclude with Rock Night on Saturday, May 30th, with Aquanet and opening act Michael Garner and Century 2. Crossroads Community Hospital will showcase their new wellness center during an open house next week.
0: Wellness Center is it's sort of a special place because we serve people that have some kind of documented medical need. So it's different than just, say, a normal gym. We do have a certified personal trainer, Laura Jacobs, who has worked with Crossroads for a long time, but now she is a full-time employee of Crossroads, and she sees typically four patients per hour, about 32 hours per week, and she does certified personal training with 4 to 5 people an hour. So we are so grateful to have her on staff. That makes all the difference for people who really need some guidance.
21: Joy Shepherd of Crossroads Community Hospital. The open house next Tuesday, 11 a.m. to 1 p.m.
0: We opened about 3 years ago, but she had a long waiting list for people that were waiting for an appointment with her and waiting to get in with her to do personal training. And so we decided to open the Wellness Center after hours. So the hours that she's not there training, people can come in and exercise on their own. Again, it does have a different feel to it. There's no teenagers, you know, there's no, it's people that maybe have graduated from physical therapy and need to keep going in their rehabilitation process. We have some diabetics in there. We have heart patients. We have all kinds of people from all walks of life, but it's a very comfortable place for people to come and exercise.
21: The Crossroads Community Hospital Wellness Center is located in the Wynn Apothecary building at the corner of Falls and Hamilton in Wynn.
2: This salute to Parker Nichols, son of Kyle and Katie Nichols, grandson of Mike and Patsy Nichols of Newcastle, Arkansas, and John and Molly Schrader of Harrisburg, Arkansas. Parker has been admitted into Arkansas State University's Honors College and will pursue his Doctor of Veterinary Medicine degree. Congratulations, Parker, on your many accomplishments.
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21: The City of Wynn is partnering with Paul's of Marion for a low-cost spay and neuter clinic. It will be held Tuesday, May 26th through Thursday, May 28th at the Wynn Fire Department. The city said the event provides an affordable opportunity to help pets keep pets healthy while also helping to reduce pet overpopulation in the area. Spots are limited. Registration can be completed online or by contacting Meredith McKnight at the McKnight@cityofwynn.com. Registration must be completed for each pet. The Wynn Music Club will hold a scholarship fundraiser tomorrow. It's called Jukebox Favorites. It will be held at the Women's Progressive Club building, and that will be held beginning at 6 p.m. tomorrow.
23: We're going to start off with Malt Shop Ice Cream Sundaes, and then a program of your favorites from the 50s, 60s, and 70s. And some of the numbers that you'll hear are Johnny Angel, It's My Party, Chapel of Love, California Dreamin', Can't Take My Eyes Off of You, End of the World, Love Me Tender, Yesterday, Superstar, and YMCA.
21: That was Sherry Fillions of the Wynn Music Club.
23: Tickets are $8. All proceeds will go to fund our annual scholarship, Annie Coffin scholarship.
21: Again, Jukebox Favorites coming up tomorrow at the Women's Progressive Club building beginning at 6 p.m. The Democratic Party of Arkansas is opposing Republican Governor Sarah Sanders' appointment of a special justice to the Arkansas Supreme Court to hear an appeal of an election case against her. Sanders appointed Corey Cox as a special justice to replace Barbara Webb Monday. The Democratic Party is a plaintiff in one of two lawsuits brought against Sanders and the Republican Secretary of State Cole Jester last year over concerns that the election date she chose to fill two vacant seats in the General Assembly were after the 2026 election season. Democratic Party claims that the governor should not appoint a judge to hear a case in which she is a party. The filing was made yesterday in Little Rock. Arisa Health will close a number of mental health clinics and end crisis services in 41 counties in Arkansas after opting not to renew its contract with the state's Community Mental Health Center. Arisa Health cited a reduction of approximately $4.4 million in its invitation for bid solicitation as the primary reason for the decision. Some of the mental health services provided by the company included incarcerated individuals in Arkansas and those helping those who may need additional help to find other facilities. The Ozark Trail Museum Art Center is looking to relocate from its current space inside the Truman Public Library. Museum curator Donis Skaggs says the museum has outgrown its current location. Skaggs says another location has been identified in a building that is believed to be about 100 years old. The building sits along what was once part of the original Ozark Trails network, which connected northeast Arkansas to Memphis. Officials have held several meetings regarding the proposed property, but they say they are still working through the legal process. A Jonesboro couple has won $50,000 in an Arkansas scholarship lottery game. The couple, who were not identified, won the money playing $50,000 stacked $20 instant game. Winning ticket was sold Sunday, Mother's Day, at the Maverick convenience store on East Highland in Jonesboro. The husband purchased the ticket as a Mother's Day gift for his wife. They claimed the prize yesterday at the Arkansas Scholarship Lottery Claim Center in Little Rock. The husband did not say whether or not the ticket with a $50,000 prize is still considered a Mother's Day gift for his wife. The Wynn High School class of 2026 will have one final recess tonight prior to graduation on Sunday. Senior Sunset will be held starting at 7 p.m. tonight at Yellow Jacket Stadium. It will include food trucks, games, and other activities. Remember, commencement for the Wynn High School class of 2026 will be held starting at 5 p.m. Sunday at the First National Bank Arena on the campus of Arkansas State University in Jonesboro. Doors open at 4 p.m. All security protocols will be followed for the facility, which has a clear bag policy. The ceremony will also be aired online.
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21: In obituaries today, Rosalind Nix Cothran died April 27th. She was 76. She was born in Memphis. She lived most of her life in Wynn, affectionately calling it home. She graduated from Wynn High School, attended Arkansas State University and CRTI and EACC. She was active in the Coolidge Ridge Girl Scouts, Wynn Schools PTA, Wynn Baptist Church. She loved teaching, volunteering, and cheering for her favorite team. She was preceded in death by her parents, Shannon and Margaret Nix. Survivors include her daughters, Mary Margaret Cothran, Shannon Carroll, sisters Candace Minnick, Dee Wallen, three grandchildren. Visitation will be held from 11 a.m. until noon tomorrow, with the celebration of life at noon tomorrow. Memorials can be made to Wynn Baptist Church, Three Trees Cowboy Church, or to Emily's Place, all in Wynn. Betsy King of Newark died Monday in Newark. She was 78. She was born in Mark Tree. She dedicated 24 years of her life as a school teacher. She is survived by her husband, Gail King, her son, Jeffrey King of Hot Springs Village, four grandchildren, five great-grandchildren, and a brother, Robert Earl Baskins of Cote. She was preceded in death by a daughter, Deborah King Tedder. Visitation will be Saturday from 10 a.m. to 11 a.m. at Canodal Funeral Home. Services will be at 11 at Canodal's. Burial will be at Crosslawn Cemetery, with Canodal Funeral Home in charge of arrangements.
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21: Turning now to some sports news. The Wynn Lady Jackets will open play in the Class 4A state tournament today at Nashville. Lady Jackets are the number 2 seed out of the 4A2 regional, and we'll be playing Pea Ridge at 5:30 today. Pea Ridge is the top seed from the 4-3A regional. Wynn beat Pocahontas in the first round of the 4-2A regional tournament to qualify for state. They then beat Jonesboro Westside in the tournament before falling to Brooklyn in the regional championship game. Wynn, Westside, Brooklyn, and Lone Oak are all representing the 4-2A in the Class 4A state tournament. Westside is playing Gravette at 12:30 today. Brooklyn plays Pottsville at 10, and Lone Oak plays Gentry at 3. The winner of the Wynn Pea Ridge game will advance to play the Malvern Hamburg winner tomorrow. If both the Lady Jackets and Malvern advance, a game will be played at 10 tomorrow morning due to graduation at Malvern High School. If Hamburg advances, the game will be played at the regularly scheduled time of 5:30. Today's Wynn Lady Jackets game and any future games in the tournament will be broadcast on KWY AM 1400, FM 1029, 106.9, and the EAB Media Group app. It is the final weekend of the regular season for both the Arkansas Razorbacks and the Arkansas State Red Wolves as they get ready for their conference tournaments. The SEC tournament is next week in Hoover, Alabama. The Sunbelt Conference tournament is next week in Montgomery, Alabama. Arkansas will close out the regular season with games tonight, tomorrow night, and Saturday at Kentucky.
8: We're going to go Deets game one and then, you know, kind of see what's going on with the standings, jockeying for position as far as the tournament. Believe me, I haven't looked at all the scenarios. I'm not too concerned about it. I just want to go down there and play well Thursday and win, and I think we'll probably be in pretty good shape. But if not, you know, wherever we end up, we end up.
21: Arkansas head coach Dave Van Horn. Arkansas enters the weekend in a three-way tie with Florida and Mississippi State for sixth place in the league. Those three are a game and a half away from Texas and Texas A&M. Georgia has wrapped up the league championship. Arkansas enters the weekend with a 34-18 overall record, 15-12 in the SEC. Kentucky is 30-18 and 12-15. Arkansas State plays at South Alabama in their final series of the season. Those games are also tonight, tomorrow night, and Saturday. Arkansas State is 29-22 on the season, 11-13 in Sun Belt play. South Alabama is 30-18 overall, 14-10 in conference play. Bogle Park in Fayetteville will be the site of an NCAA softball regional this week. Lady Razorbacks will host Fordham in their first game in the regional tomorrow night. Lady Backs are 42-11 this season. They are the number 5 national seed heading into the NCAA tournament. Fordham is 27-26 on the season. Washington and South Florida are also in the regional. Arkansas is the top seed, followed by Washington, South Florida, then Fordham. Washington's 36-18. South Florida is 42-15. Washington and South Florida will play at 4:30 tomorrow, followed by the Arkansas-Fordham game. The regional will continue until Sunday afternoon in at Bogle Park. The All-In Roadshow will make a stop in Jonesboro tonight. The All-In Roadshow will feature new Arkansas head coach Ryan Silverfield. Jonesboro's stop will be today at the Lounge at Huntington Square. Doors open at 5:30 p.m. with the show itself from 6 p.m. to 7 p.m. Tickets are $15 per person. Silverfield was hired last December to replace interim coach Bobby Petrino. Petrino was named the interim coach after the firing of Sam Pittman last September. Petrino is now the offensive coordinator at North Carolina. Silverfield, the former head coach at the University of Memphis. Tickets are now on sale for the Hall of Fame ceremony for the Arkansas High School Coaches Association, Arkansas Officials Association, and the Arkansas High School Athletic Administrators Association. A ceremony will be held Friday, July 17th at the Hot Springs Convention Center. It will include the induction of Van Pascal into the Arkansas High School Coaches Hall of Fame. Pascal is the winningest active football coach in the state of Arkansas and led the Cross County Thunderbirds the Class 2A state title last fall, the second state title in program history.

0: purchased online. Weather forecast calling for a sunny day today with a high in the upper 70s, partly cloudy tonight. Tonight's low around 60, and then mostly sunny, not as cool, with a high temperature in the upper 80s for tomorrow. It should be mostly cloudy in the morning, becoming partly sunny in the afternoon Saturday, upper 80s for high, and then sunny on Sunday, upper 80s for a high.
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0: 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Congratulations again from Senator Ronald Caldwell.
1: 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May corn at 456 down 10.5, with July corn at 466 down 14.75. May soybeans 1182 down 33.25. July soybeans 1184.5 down 44.5. July wheat at 656.25 down 19.25, with September wheat at 670 even down 18.25. July cotton at 8380 down 301, with October cotton at 8483 down 227. July rice at 1271 up 3, with September rice at 1301 up 0.5. Moving on to livestock now, June live cattle 253.57.5 up 77.5. August live cattle 248.15 up 167.5. May feeder cattle 369.45 up 212.5. August feeder cattle 362.55 up 162.5. May lane hogs at 90.47.5 down 42.5, with June hogs at 99.57.5 down 130. That's your EAB New Market Report, and I'm Scotty Woodson. Have a great day.
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11: Good afternoon, everyone. It's Tradio time, Thursday, May 14th already, 12:36 p.m. Seems like it's a lot warmer, but it's only 75.9 degrees out there. Let's just round it up, calling the even 76, folks. Welcome to Tradio. Buy, sell, or trade, lost and found, things of that nature, 870-238-5996. Of course, we've got this afternoon, we get some good Lady Yellow Jackets, 2-4A regional tournament. We want to wish them the best. And we'll mention that game will be broadcast, so might as well mention it first, not allude to it later, folks. That game will be at 5:30 this afternoon right here on KWYN AM 1400, EAB Sports App. All of that stuff, folks, but here's the technicality. If Wynn wins tonight and Malvern wins tonight, tomorrow's game will be at 10 a.m. Now, that's in the case both teams win under those circumstances, but if that's not the case, we will definitely let you know and record some updates to keep those bulletin points high, because we definitely want the Lady Yellow Jackets to go all the way and bring home that tournament trophy, folks. 2-4A regional, definitely support the Yellow Jackets. But now it's Tradio time. Now bear with me, folks. I'm trying to get this text message technology loaded. Let's go ahead and get the forecast out of the way. Not out of the way, because it sure is starting to feel like summer out there, and even look that way too, folks. All right, here we go. Forecast for the remainder of this afternoon. A little windy, only northeast winds, only around 5 miles per hour. And the highs will be in the upper 70s. Now, tonight's forecast is partly cloudy, lows around 60 degrees. Our Friday forecast, mostly sunny, not as cool, with highs in the upper 80s. Friday night, partly cloudy, A little bit windier, lows in the lower 70s, but definitely those south winds around 10 to 15, even up to 25 miles per hour. And again, that is for Friday night, those Friday night lights and those Friday night winds, folks. What about our Saturday forecast? Saturday, as it stands now, folks, mostly cloudy, then becoming partly sunny. South winds, 10 to 15, but still up to 25-mile-per-hour wind gust. We'll get to the rest later, but it looks like until Monday night and Tuesday overnight, that's when the best chances of rain will return, folks. But 870-238-5996, let's take a break. Let me check those text messages, and then we will recap yesterday's log. 870-238-5996.
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11: All right, welcome back, everybody. No new text messages. It looks like we had some more fire calls earlier. I know there actually were some grass fires yesterday through the first responders. But before we go any further, we have a caller. Let's get them on the air, make sure that's patched in. Here we go. Good afternoon. You're live on Tradio.
14: Hello. I got for sale... I don't know why it's echoing. 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
11: Okay.
14: And I want $1,000 for it. And I got some power chairs.
11: Mm-hmm.
14: And I want $600 for two of them. And one of them needs a battery, one, the other's got a brand new battery.
11: Okay.
14: I want $600 for both of them.
11: Okay.
14: And I also got a nice sofa with recliners in this end. And it's nice. I want about $300 for it. And my number is 945-1682.
11: 1682. Thank you for calling, sir. You have a good day.
14: Thank you.
11: Thank you, man. Very nice on that. Again, that 5x12 tilt trailer has a ramp. He's asking $1,000 for that. And those power chairs, $600 for both. And strike that. Rinse, repeat, reverse it. I don't know. I'm trying to quote Willy Wonka's bat. So when I get tongue twisted, folks, let's go ahead and restart that. Our last caller, folks, we have a 5x12 tilt trailer with a ramp, asking price $1,000. Also, two power chairs, $600 for both. One of them has a new battery. The other one needs a new battery. And also a nice sofa, recliners on both ends, $300. 870-945-1682 is the number to contact. Now, let's go ahead and do a little back step to yesterday. Hopefully, we've got that black lab with the white chest. Answers by Bo. Hopefully, he's been found. If he leads, I'll go ahead and list it one more time. 215 Tulip Street. 870-318-2023. Next, we got Mrs. Kenneth. Still got a brand new DVR, $20, new in the box. 870-318-2919. Or you can go see him and win. 305 Eleanor East. Next, we're looking for cattle panels. We're looking for lumber. We're looking for metal T-posts. And preferably 6.5 foot or longer, but any kind of scrap lumber, any scrap iron, that stuff, folks. Also looking to buy crawfish and purple hull peas. contact RJ. He'd greatly appreciate it. 870-206-1906. Next, we got Mr. Charles. Let me try to get him the latest on these, the newest entries. He's still got the loading ramp, still got the hydraulic press, got the child roller coaster, portable basketball hoop. 870-208-7777. 4 sevens like the jackpot. There you go, folks. Also, we have a gentleman that just recalled earlier. He's still got those power chairs. 600 for both of them. One's got a new battery. The other one needs a battery. And a two-wheel trailer, 5x12, I believe, with the ramp, asking $1,000. 870-945-1682. Let's go ahead and take another break. We'll keep updating, make sure we're not missing any text messages. We go over that tournament structure later, probably hopefully tomorrow into it. But the main thing is today, folks, we will have Yellow Jacket Lady Softball 2-4A regional tournament. And that game's going to be broadcast live right here, 1400 AM, 102.9, 106.9 on those FM dials, but that will be around 5:30 this afternoon. But we still got some primetime Tradio real estate left, so feel free to call or text us, 870-238-5996. We'll come back and have a look at that community calendar.
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11: All right, welcome back, everybody. Let's see. Oh, we got a call. Let's get him on the air. Good afternoon. You're live on Tradio.
18: Yes. In addition to the other stuff that I've got an assortment.
11: Mm-hmm.
18: White aluminum frame windows.
11: Okay.
18: Got a 5-foot, 3-point hitch finish mower. Mower's in good shape. And, of course, my number is 208-7777.
11: Thank you, Mr. Charles. You have a good day, sir.
18: Thank you.
11: Thank you. Very good. Now, let's see. I want to make sure I'm not missing anything. We've got, see, today is already the 14th, already May 14th. So, let's see. Getting better, but keeping up with these log entries, folks. Okay, so this is from yesterday, May 13th. Happened to be a Wednesday, folks, but we have, hopefully, these items are still available. If not, we're going to get better about recapping. The last thing I want to do is burden somebody signing us in business their way when they've already traded or sold. Regardless, folks, we got three entries right here we need to repeat. We got an electric hospital bed. I believe someone looking for one, 870-318-1945. Next, we got a 250-gallon butane tank. Now, it's about 40% full, so we've got 100 gallons of that butane still in that tank. Overall, a 250-gallon tank, folks. Number to contact is 870-317-2681. I believe next we've still got the last of those 55-gallon burn barrels, $15 apiece. Also has 4 75 R18 tires. Ask at $100 for those four and those barrels, folks. 870-919-6607. We'll check those text messages and check that community calendar after this.
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11: All right, welcome back, everybody. We're going to look at those community calendars just a moment. But I do know this because we had a call in today to add to the community calendar. 1 week from today, folks, Thursday, May 21st. Of course, we're talking bingo in Cherry Valley. Cherry Fest Building, 6:30 p.m. Look for that bingo next week. But looking into the here and now, folks, let's see what we got on this community calendar. Junior Auxiliary of Cross County will hold its next Sweepstakes Bingo Thursday, May 14th. That's tonight, folks, at Camp Calvary right here in Wynn. Doors open at 6 p.m. with bingo starting at 6:30. There is a $10 admission, which includes three games or three cards, and it's $1 per additional card. A special ceremony honoring the late Freddie Smith will be held Saturday, May 16th at noon, and it was going to be held at 201 John Brown Road in Wynn. And I'm telling you, not only is time flying by, but it's already graduation time. Wynn High School commencement was going to be held Sunday, May 17th, First National Bank Arena, Arkansas State University campus in Jonesboro, and that will begin at 5 p.m. And we got the Cross County Quorum Court, Cross County School Board, and the Wynn School Board all meeting Monday, May 18th. Cross County Quorum Court meetings at 6 p.m. at the courthouse, Cross County Courthouse. Wynn and Cross County School Boards will meet in their administrative buildings. All meetings begin at 6 p.m. that night. 870-238-5996. Let's take another break and check those text messages.
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11: Welcome back, everybody. Still Tradio time. Let's see if we've got anything else. Nothing new right here so far, everybody. Again, we got the Lady Yellow Jackets softball. That's going to be 5:30 this afternoon. If Wynn wins and if Malvern wins tonight, both teams win. That means our Friday game will definitely progress in the tournament, but our game on Friday will be at 10 a.m. We'll find the backup times for that. We have, unfortunately, Will Oswald's not going to be able to do the commentary. We've got someone that's going to call in through this at the state tournament. I mean, it's exciting times, folks. Definitely enjoy this weather. I'm glad these softball games, these baseball wrap-up tournaments have not been rained down, anything like that. The only thing I can gripe about these days, folks, is the gas prices. And I want to say, at least within the past 6 months, it probably just my imagination, but it seemed like we were at record lows. I was surprised gas had gotten that low, but now it's getting twilight zone out there, folks. I wake up in a cold sweat, have a nightmare about those gas prices. But enough fun about that, folks. I don't know. Normally, I'd say go ahead and fill up the tank, but at this point, I don't know the way those numbers are dancing. Just make sure you're above that empty line, or at least when the E starts shining. They say roughly what, about 20 gallons after that, but 2 miles? I don't know, folks. I'm not a scientist when it comes to those automobiles. All I can say is it might be time for Chase to be looking at his next vehicle. It might be one of those Jetson cars, plug in the batteries. I don't know. I don't want to go that way, folks. I'd rather just get an old classic Impala. That'd be good, folks. Probably has bad gas mileage, but hey, that's about my speed anyway, folks. But enough about that. No new text messages. No new community calendar updates. Let's see. Let's go ahead and take another break, and we'll let you know if we've got any guests coming up on Yacht Patrol tomorrow or into the next week. But it is, all I can say, folks, for certain, it is a steady, crisp 75.2 degrees out there. That is the temperature, and still sunny out there, but at least it was a good sun. It wasn't that miserable, too hot summer. Look, I think that was one of Neil Diamond's great live albums. I don't know about the bad jokes, folks. Let's take this last break. Well, no, we got a couple more breaks to take, but here we go. Here's one of them right now, 870-238-5996.
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11: Welcome back, everybody. Welcome back. Trying to see if there's any highlights we could look at today, this day in history, if you will. Not certain of all of it, though, but I can tell you one thing. All things considered, been a pretty good day. Again, hopefully, I'm going to keep harping about it for as long as I can, folks. Hopefully, some of y'all got out that nice, cool, crisp, cool Monday morning fresh air. Hopefully, you had a lovely time out there. Get a little warm out there now, folks, but I don't know. I don't know what to tell you. All I can say is, I like it. Agree to more. Sorry, I'm trying to transition. We got a work call coming in. We got about 4.5 more minutes until we officially log back in. But right now, before we drift back into 1400 AM land, it is Tradio time, folks. Definitely getting those listings. I think it's Friday, but no, we got plenty of time before Friday. Just make sure you get in those listings before 1 p.m. Friday, because you know the bad thing about Fridays, there's not another Tradio until Monday, folks. I know I can't help these things, folks, but all I can say is we definitely want to get any leads out there for you, because it's definitely becoming pleasant, and especially, we've already had a good number of those rummage sales and neighborhood sales, but we got the whole season ahead of us, folks. Now, it's 12:56, still actually getting a little bit cooler, 74.8 degrees. Let's see what the high and low have been. 56 has been the low, a bit lower, and the high, 76. Not too far off from right now, but remember the highs for today are going to be in the upper 70s, I believe. Then we've got lower 80s in store, if not Friday, moving into Monday, folks. But let's go ahead and take another break. We'll be right back. 870-238-5996.
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11: Very nice. Our very own Bill Dugan, everybody. 870-238-5996. Slow day in Tradio land. But remember, folks, I wish I could give you better alternative for those alternate start times depending on the rankings. But all I can tell you for certain, folks, all I know, as humble as I am, old Chase, all he knows for right now, folks, is we've got Lady Yellow Jacket softball going live about 5:30 p.m. And again, hopefully we win. We want to win all the games, of course, folks. But of course, under these circumstances, if Wynn wins, and this is important, both teams, Wynn and Malvern, both win this afternoon, we will have our next game in the tournament Friday, 10 a.m. Now, of course, if that doesn't pan out that way, we will definitely get some updates, some reminders. We'll definitely keep you informed of the correct start times. But either way, no excuses, folks. Tune in on 5:30. Get those cowbells out. I know it helps as a Mississippi State thing, but trust me, it will help those Lady Yellow Jackets as well. Definitely wish them the best. And good games this past week. I know earlier this season, Brooklyn was the one game we lost. And I think it was like 9-0. But then again, the tournament, the first game, they had us up, I think, 4-2 most of the game. I'm telling you, those Lady Yellow Jackets, they pulled out that 96 Braves mentality, came back, won that one. Unfortunately, didn't this last past Friday. But now, again, we're looking onward and upward starting at 5:30 this afternoon, folks. So let's take one more break, and then we're going to join CBS News in just a moment. But in the meantime, 870-238-5996.
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11: 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Wish you nothing but the best this afternoon. As for everybody else, I'll see you right back here tomorrow. 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Have a good one, everybody.
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4: I'm Jennifer Kuiper. The U.S. Supreme Court has issued a decision that could have a ripple effect across the trucking industry. Sean Montgomery, who lost part of his leg in a crash involving a truck, said C.H. Robinson, the country's largest freight broker, should be liable for their role in putting the driver on the road despite serious red flags. The high court says he can sue the company. Loyola Law School professor Lori Levinson.
5: These large trucking companies cannot escape liability simply by reinventing themselves, be chameleon companies owned by people overseas when they really do have a very dangerous safety record.
4: Senators on Capitol Hill have approved a measure to withhold their pay when the government is closed for business. CBS's Allison Keyes explains.
6: Senators have voted unanimously to withhold their own pay during government shutdowns whenever one or more agencies are affected. Their money would be released once the funding is restored, and lawmakers say that would ensure that they share the burden faced by federal workers. Federal employees from the TSA to the Coast Guard dealt with mental health and money woes amid the shutdowns.
4: CBS's Jim Krasula reports on a tragedy in the American Southwest.
7: All four people aboard a medical aircraft have been killed in a crash near Capitan, New Mexico. The crash ignited a fire near the town that sits at the base of the Sierra Blanca Range in south-central New Mexico. The plane had taken off from an airport in Roswell, New Mexico.
4: CBS News has learned that U.S. Border Patrol Chief Michael Banks is resigning. More from CBS's Mugo Odigwe.
8: Banks was the Texas border czar from 2023 up until the beginning of just last year when President Trump appointed him to lead Border Patrol.
4: Banks is the latest top Trump administration immigration official to leave in recent months, preceded by former Homeland Security Secretary Kristi Noem and former Border Patrol Commander Gregory Bovino. A prom photo shoot involving a helicopter has become a political fight in an Illinois city.
9: Quintina Brown, the parks director in Markham, south of Chicago, hired a helicopter to land at a city park so her daughter could pose with it. City officials say Brown didn't have the power to authorize that landing, and city attorney Bert Odelson says Brown may have paid for it with a taxpayer-funded credit card.
24: The plot thickens, as they say.
9: Markham Mayor Roger Akpawa.
25: Why wouldn't somebody question that?
9: Brown says she just wanted to provide her daughter with a memorable experience. Police ticketed her and the pilot for disorderly conduct. Michael Wallace, CBS News.
4: Chip startup Cerebras Systems hits $80 billion in value in a strong stock debut. It underscores demand for equities tied to the artificial intelligence investment boom. Stocks are up on Wall Street. 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
26: Join Adriana Diaz and Kelly O'Grady for the perfect start to your weekend. 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
4: It'll be a first at a FIFA World Cup final, a halftime show. CBS's Deborah Rodriguez has details.
29: Madonna, BTS. And Shakira will provide the entertainment at New Jersey's MetLife Stadium July 19th. She's already released the official song of the World Cup. And lest they leave out the most glamorous swine of all time,
30: this whole show is going to be about me.
29: Miss Piggy says she'll sing too. Katy Perry will perform at the U.S. opener in L.A. June 12th. Deborah Rodriguez, CBS News.
4: Honda says it racked up a full-year loss for the first time ever, losing $2.7 billion in the last fiscal year due to a costly electric vehicle strategy. The Japanese automaker abandoned many of its plans for EV models. Jennifer Kuiper, CBS News.
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10: Here is this hour's headlines from the Arkansas Now newsroom. Officials announced Arkansas's first Buc-ee's location will open August 17th in Benton near Haskell at exit 114. Construction has been underway for months since the project was announced in 2024. The store is expected to create over 200 jobs in the area. University of Arkansas for Medical Sciences officials announced in January 2025 that UAMS planned to train 200 new doulas over 2 years. So far, 75 doulas have completed the program and another 25 have finished classroom training. Officials said the doula program remains a key part of Arkansas's effort to improve maternal health. Professional Bull Riders officials announced that the Unleash the Beast tour will stop at Simmons Bank Arena in North Little Rock on February 19th and 20th, with tickets going on sale in August. The televised 18-event tour features the world's top 40 bull riders. From the Arkansas Now newsroom, I'm Kelly Conley.
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3: 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From Arkansas Concrete, Highway 64 in Wynn.
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16: Skies are going to be sunny this afternoon. Highs will be in the upper 70s. Tonight, partly cloudy and a low near 60 degrees. Tomorrow for Friday, it's going to be mostly sunny, very warm with a high of 88. Pretty windy for Friday afternoon. Saturday, partly cloudy, no rain, and highs in the mid-80s. And then on Sunday, we'll finish the weekend. Lots of sunshine and a high near 90. And Monday's the same. Sunny to partly cloudy and a high near 90. From the Arkansas Now Weather Center, I'm meteorologist Laura Huckabee.

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'cause I'm a country boy. I got a four-wheel drive. 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Up city streets, down winding roads.

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4: Skies are going to be sunny this afternoon. Highs will be in the upper 70s. Tonight, partly cloudy and a low near 60 degrees. Tomorrow for Friday, it's going to be mostly sunny, very warm with a high of 88. Pretty windy for Friday afternoon. Saturday, partly cloudy, no rain, and highs in the mid-80s. And then on Sunday, we'll finish the weekend, lots of sunshine and a high near 90. And Monday's the same, sunny to partly cloudy and a high near 90. From the Arkansas Now Weather Center, I'm meteorologist Laura Huckabee.

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2: I'm Jennifer Kuiper. On the final day of their two-day summit, President Trump and Chinese President Xi Jinping aim to stabilize their trading relationship after last year's trade war.
3: China and the United States both stand to gain from cooperation.
4: With trade top of mind for President Trump, the White House says China agreed to buy more U.S. agricultural products. The U.S. readout of their meeting had no mention of Taiwan. But for China, it's the top issue. And Beijing warned that there could be clashes and even conflicts if not handled properly.
2: That's CBS's Natalie Brand reporting. The head of U.S. Border Patrol has resigned, CBS's Linda Kenyon.
5: Border Patrol Chief Mike Banks has become the latest top Trump administration official to leave. In a farewell message to employees, he stated it is time to return home to Texas and focus on his family and his ranch. Banks also said, quote, "What we have accomplished together in the last year and a half is nothing short of amazing." He added that the employees have, quote, "delivered the most secure border this country has ever seen." Banks replaced Greg Bovino, who served in the position for just 7 months. Linda Kenyon, CBS News, Washington.
2: An Oklahoma man who was nearly executed three times could soon be walking out of jail. CBS's Heather Bosch reports.
6: A judge has set bond at $500,000 for Richard Glossop as he waits to be retried in the 1997 murder-for-hire killing of his former boss. Glossop, whose case was featured in a 2017 documentary,
7: I didn't have anything to do with it.
6: Has maintained his innocence. Last year, the U.S. Supreme Court threw out his conviction because prosecutors allowed a key witness to give false testimony. If he makes bail, Glossop would have requirements, including wearing an electronic monitoring device. Heather Bosch, CBS News.
2: Vice President J.D. Vance in Bangor, Maine, says vital federal government programs are being victimized by fraud, in part because some state governments, including Maine, don't cooperate with Washington, D.C. to stop it.
8: The threat to the Medicaid program is not us keeping fraudsters away from the Medicaid program. It's the fraudsters raiding that program to begin with. That's the threat to the Medicaid program.
2: Shoppers pulled back on spending in April as higher gas prices fueled by the Iran war meant less money left over for some non-essentials. CBS News business analyst Jill Schlesinger.
9: What we are seeing is just the beginning parts of consumers pulling back in some areas to be able to afford higher energy prices. What are those areas? Furniture stores, department stores.
2: Retail sales rose 0.5% in April, a slowdown from the revised 1.6% in March. Stocks are up on Wall Street. 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
2: There's room for improvement for the nation, CBS's Jim Krasula explains.
17: The U.S. placed 18th worldwide in U.S. News & World Report's new rankings of the best countries based on scores of metrics. Switzerland was first, followed by Denmark and Sweden. The U.S. earned number one in culture and tourism and number two in economic development. The U.S. placed 33rd, though, in health and 39th in infrastructure. The top countries for health are Iceland, Norway, and Denmark. Jim Krasula, CBS News.
2: The full 2026 NFL schedule will be released tonight, completing the list of 272 games over 18 weeks. The season kicks off on September 9th when the Seahawks raise their Super Bowl banner. It'll be the second time the NFL season opens on a Wednesday. The Giants hosted the Cowboys on September 5th, 2012. Several games already were announced, including a record 9 international games across 4 continents. Jennifer Kuiper, CBS News.
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21: Here's this hour's headlines from the Arkansas Now newsroom. U of A for Medical Sciences officials announced in January of 2025 that UAMS planned to train 200 new doulas over 2 years. So far, 75 doulas have completed their program and another 25 finished classroom training. Officials say the doula program remains a key part of Arkansas's efforts to improve maternal care. Professional Bull Riders officials announced that the Unleash the Beast Tour will stop at Simmons Bank Arena in North Little Rock February the 19th and 20th of 2027, with tickets going on sale in August. The televised 18-event tour features the world's top 40 bull riders. And officials announced that Arkansas's first Bucky's location will open August 17th near Benton. Johnny Story in the Arkansas Now newsroom.
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0: skies are going to be sunny this afternoon. Highs will be in the upper 70s. Tonight, partly cloudy and a low near 60 degrees. Tomorrow for Friday, it's going to be mostly sunny, very warm with a high of 88. Pretty windy for Friday afternoon. Saturday, partly cloudy, no rain, and highs in the mid-80s. And then on Sunday, we'll finish the weekend. Lots of sunshine and a high near 90. And Monday's the same. Sunny to partly cloudy and a high near 90. From the Arkansas Now Weather Center, I'm meteorologist Laura Huckabee.

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1: On the Church Bulletin program today, Bethel AME Church will hold its Men's and Women's Day celebration Sunday, May 31st. It'll begin at 3 p.m. The theme, Seasoned Men and Women, Paving the Way for Future Men and Women. The speaker will be Kenesha Scott and Justin Slaughter. Tabernacle of Faith New Testament Church will hold their 21st honorarium celebration for Pastor Marvin and First Lady Fannie Norman Sunday, May 17th. Begins at 3 p.m. Ellis Chapel Church's homecoming is Sunday. 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And the Three Trees Cowboy Church's family rodeo will be held this Saturday, May 16th. 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
6: Skies are going to be sunny this afternoon. Highs will be in the upper 70s. Tonight, partly cloudy and a low near 60 degrees. Tomorrow for Friday, it's going to be mostly sunny, very warm with a high of 88. Pretty windy for Friday afternoon. Saturday, partly cloudy, no rain, and highs in the mid-80s. And then on Sunday, we'll finish the weekend, lots of sunshine and a high near 90. And Monday's the same, sunny to partly cloudy and a high near 90. From the Arkansas Now Weather Center, I'm meteorologist Laura Huckabee.

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1: 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May corn at 451 and a half down 15, with July corn at 467 and a half down 13 and a quarter. May soybeans 1174 and a half down 40 and three quarters. July soybeans 1192 and a half down 36 and a half. May wheat at 647 down 18, with July wheat at 658 down 17 and a half. July cotton at 8394 down 287. December cotton at 8448 down 198. July rice 1275 and a half up 7 and a half, with September rice at 1308 also up 7 and a half. Moving on to livestock now. June live cattle 252.07 and a half down 72 and a half. August live cattle 246.15 down 32 and a half. May feeder cattle 367.57 and a half up 25, with August feeder cattle 358 even down 292 and a half. May lane hogs at 90.45 down 45, with June lane hogs at 99.52 and a half down 135. That's your EAB Market Countdown, and I'm Scotty Woodson. Have a great day.
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8: Skies are going to be sunny this afternoon. Highs will be in the upper 70s. Tonight, partly cloudy and a low near 60 degrees. Tomorrow for Friday, it's going to be mostly sunny, very warm with a high of 88. Pretty windy for Friday afternoon. Saturday, partly cloudy, no rain, and highs in the mid-80s. And then on Sunday, we'll finish the weekend, lots of sunshine and a high near 90. And Monday's the same, sunny to partly cloudy and a high near 90. From the Arkansas Now Weather Center, I'm meteorologist Laura Huckabee.

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2: I'm Jennifer Kuiper. President Trump and China's President Xi Jinping have talked about a wide range of issues as the Chinese leader hosts the American president in Beijing. CBS's Weijia Zhang, traveling with the president, says Iran is one of the most important issues.
3: There is no formal announcement about China, for example, purchasing less Iranian oil, because right now it is its biggest customer. And there were some talks about whether Trump would explicitly make that ask. So we don't have the details yet.
2: The Senate Armed Services Committee is holding a hearing on the 2027 budget for U.S. Central Command and U.S. Africa Command. CENTCOM Commander Admiral Brad Cooper was asked about the Strait of Hormuz and the threat that Iran poses.
4: Their capability have been significantly degraded. If I just use my own professional experience and 100 transits through the Strait of Hormuz, you would typically see 20 to 40 fast boats, and lately we've seen two or three.
2: A federal judge has blocked the Trump administration's demands for confidential transgender patient information from Rhode Island's largest hospital. The decision marks another setback for the Justice Department, which has faced similar rulings from at least seven other federal courts. The U.S. Supreme Court has issued a decision concerning the trucking industry. More from Loyola Law School professor Lori Levinson.
5: In a decision that's going to be seen as a major victory for truck safety advocates, the Supreme Court decided unanimously today that victims of deadly crashes with these trucking companies can sue in state court for negligent operation of their carriers.
2: Lawmakers in Georgia will return to the Capitol next month to redraw the state's political maps. WSB's Jonathan O'Brien has more.
6: Saying the decision to call lawmakers back to the Capitol is simply an effort to silence black voters, State Senator Nikki Merritt and members of the Legislative Black Caucus are vowing to fight the redistricting push.
7: Let's be very clear. This is an attack on Metro Atlanta. This is an attack on black political power.
6: Following the announcement, Governor Kemp said Democrats should wait to see the maps before criticizing them. Whatever maps lawmakers draw will not apply until the 2028 election. Jonathan O'Brien for CBS News, Atlanta.
2: A now grounded airline is facing new legal action. CBS's Jim Krasula explains.
8: Several terminated workers have filed a lawsuit saying Spirit Airlines failed to give proper layoff notices when it abruptly shut down earlier this month. The legal action also claims that the company's management misled employees about the chances of Spirit staying in business.
2: The lawsuit also claims Spirit still owes workers back pay and benefits even after shutting down. Stocks close up on Wall Street. This is CBS News.
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2: The largest blue-green diamond known to exist has sold for a record at auction.
14: It's called the Ocean Dream Diamond.
15: Green diamonds are extraordinarily rare.
14: Max Fawcett, the global head of jewelry at Christie's, says this one clocks in at 5.5 carats.
15: The color comes from natural irradiation when the stone is still in the Earth's crust. That can happen over a process of millions of years.
14: The triangular cut diamond sold at auction for $17.3 million Wednesday, twice as much as it last sold for in 2014. The bidding was intense. It lasted 20 minutes. Michael Wallace, CBS News.
2: The U.S. Postal Service is releasing special edition stamps featuring the bald eagle for America's 250th birthday. The stamps issued today depict the eagle across five life stages, from hatchling to adult. The eagle has long symbolized American values like strength, freedom, and independence. But the bird is also considered a major conservation success story. Eagles nearly vanished due to pesticide poisoning. That was in the mid-1900s. Jennifer Kuiper, CBS.
16: 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I've been surfing here since I was a kid. Now, seeing my grandson out on the water, it means everything to me. Watching him and taking in the blue waves, the sea breeze, the blurry horizon.
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20: Here is this hour's headlines. From the Arkansas Now newsroom. On Tuesday, police responded to a shooting at a Searcy gas station after witnesses said 38-year-old Courtney Sherrod Stewart of Jacksonville fired a weapon inside and outside the business. A Searcy police officer shot Stewart during the incident, and he later died at a local hospital. Arkansas State Police are investigating the incident. Bald Knob Public Schools placed all campuses on lockdown Thursday after someone called in a threat to the district. The district lifted the lockdown at 1:15 p.m. after determining the threat came from a number linked to similar calls made to schools in other states. Arkansas turkey hunters checked 13,591 turkeys during this year's official turkey hunting season, which ended Sunday night. According to historical data, this is the highest spring turkey harvest since 2006. From the Arkansas Now newsroom, I'm Kelly Conley.
19: Before the sun rises over an Arkansas rice field, there's a tradition passed down for generations. On Thursday, May the 21st, that tradition is honored at the Arkansas Waterfowler Hall of Fame induction ceremony at the Country Club of Little Rock. This year, inductees include Brent Birch, the late Governor Dale Bumpers, Frank Lyon Jr., David Snowden, and David Snowden Jr. Join us May the 21st for an evening supporting the Museum of the Arkansas Grand Prairie in Stuttgart. 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
0: Skies are going to be sunny this afternoon. Highs will be in the upper 70s. Tonight, partly cloudy and a low near 60 degrees. Tomorrow for Friday, it's going to be mostly sunny, very warm with a high of 88. Pretty windy for Friday afternoon. Saturday, partly cloudy, no rain, and highs in the mid-80s. And then on Sunday, we'll finish the weekend. Lots of sunshine and a high near 90. And Monday's the same. Sunny to partly cloudy and a high near 90. From the Arkansas Now Weather Center, I'm meteorologist Laura Huckabee.

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6: Skies are going to be sunny this afternoon. Highs will be in the upper 70s. Tonight, partly cloudy and a low near 60 degrees. Tomorrow for Friday, it's going to be mostly sunny, very warm with a high of 88. Pretty windy for Friday afternoon. Saturday, partly cloudy, no rain, and highs in the mid-80s. And then on Sunday, we'll finish the weekend, lots of sunshine and a high near 90. And Monday's the same, sunny to partly cloudy and a high near 90. From the Arkansas Now Weather Center, I'm meteorologist Laura Huckabee.

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1: Rice rallies to end the day up. Hello, I'm Scotty Woodson on the EAB Ag Network with your EAB market recap. May corn at 451 and a half down 15, with July corn at 467 and a half down 13 and a quarter. May soybeans 1174 and a half down 40 and three quarters. July soybeans 1192 and a half down 36 and a half. May wheat at 647 down 18, with July wheat at 658 down 17 and a half. July cotton at 8394 down 287. December cotton at 8448 down 198. July rice 1270. 5 and a half up 7 and a half, with September rice at 1308 also up 7 and a half. Moving on to livestock now, June live cattle 252.07 and a half down 72 and a half. August live cattle 246.15 down 32 and a half. May feeder cattle 367.57 and a half up 25, with August feeder cattle 358 even down 292 and a half. May lane hogs at 90.45 down 45, with June lane hogs at 99.52 and a half down 135. That's your EAB market recap. I'm Scotty Woodson. Have a great day.
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8: Skies are going to be sunny this afternoon. Highs will be in the upper 70s. Tonight, partly cloudy and a low near 60 degrees. Tomorrow for Friday, it's going to be mostly sunny, very warm with a high of 88. Pretty windy for Friday afternoon. Saturday, partly cloudy, no rain, and highs in the mid-80s. And then on Sunday, we'll finish the weekend, lots of sunshine and a high near 90. And Monday's the same, sunny to partly cloudy and a high near 90. From the Arkansas Now Weather Center, I'm meteorologist Laura Huckabee.

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3: Here's this hour's headlines from the Arkansas Now newsroom. On Tuesday, police responded to a shooting at a Searcy gas station after witnesses said 38-year-old Courtney Sherrod Stewart of Jacksonville fired a weapon inside and outside the business. A Searcy police officer shot Stewart during the incident, and he later died at a local hospital. Arkansas State Police are investigating the use of deadly force. And Arkansas Democrats are challenging Governor Sarah Huckabee Sanders' appointment of a special justice in an ongoing lawsuit over special election dates. The Democratic Party of Arkansas filed a motion asking attorney Corey Cox to recuse himself, arguing the governor should not appoint a judge in a case where she is a party. And officials announced Arkansas's first Bucky's location will open August 17th in Benton, near Haskell at exit 114. From the Arkansas Now newsroom, I'm Hannah Campbell.
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6: Skies are going to be sunny this afternoon. Highs will be in the upper 70s. Tonight, partly cloudy and a low near 60 degrees. Tomorrow for Friday, it's going to be mostly sunny, very warm with a high of 88. Pretty windy for Friday afternoon. Saturday, partly cloudy, no rain, and highs in the mid-80s. And then on Sunday, we'll finish the weekend. Lots of sunshine and a high near 90. And Monday's the same. Sunny to partly cloudy and a high near 90. From the Arkansas Now Weather Center, I'm meteorologist Laura Huckabee.

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4: Skies are going to be sunny this afternoon. Highs will be in the upper 70s. Tonight, partly cloudy and a low near 60 degrees. Tomorrow for Friday, it's going to be mostly sunny, very warm with a high of 88. Pretty windy for Friday afternoon. Saturday, partly cloudy, no rain, and highs in the mid-80s. And then on Sunday, we'll finish the weekend, lots of sunshine and a high near 90. And Monday's the same, sunny to partly cloudy and a high near 90. From the Arkansas Now Weather Center, I'm meteorologist Laura Huckabee.

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3: Skies are going to be sunny this afternoon. Highs will be in the upper 70s. Tonight, partly cloudy and a low near 60 degrees. Tomorrow for Friday, it's going to be mostly sunny, very warm with a high of 88. Pretty windy for Friday afternoon. Saturday, partly cloudy, no rain, and highs in the mid-80s. And then on Sunday, we'll finish the weekend. Lots of sunshine and a high near 90. And Monday's the same. Sunny to partly cloudy and a high near 90. From the Arkansas Now Weather Center, I'm meteorologist Laura Huckabee.

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I'd spend a lot more time in the pouring rain without an umbrella covering my head. And I'd stood up to that bully when he pushed

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Now I don't have the chance, and I wish I'd have told my brother how much I loved him before he went off to war. But I just shook his hand. I wish I'd have gone to church on Sunday morning when my grandma begged me to.

I wouldn't let her. Wouldn't have hurt nothing. She loved to be held and kissed and touched, but I didn't do it.

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1: I'm Jennifer Kuiper. Supreme Court preserves access to the widely used abortion pill mifepristone while lawsuits play out. CBS's Allison Keyes.
2: The high court's decision means women seeking what's known as the abortion pill can continue to get it at pharmacies through the mail without an in-person visit to a doctor. The drug is the most common method of abortion 4 years after the court overturned Roe v. Wade.
1: Access is likely to remain uninterrupted at least until well into next year as appeals play out in a suit filed by Louisiana. At their summit, China's President Xi Jinping warns President Trump about differences over Taiwan. CBS's Anna Corrin in Beijing.
3: When the cameras left the Great Hall of the People, this was the first remarks that President Xi delivered to Trump, and that is Taiwan is the most important issue in the U.S.-China relationship, and that if mishandled, then it could lead to conflict. And this obviously was Xi drawing his red line.
1: Russia hammers Ukraine for a third straight day, flattening a Kyiv apartment block and killing at least 9 people. CBS's Aiden Stretch is in Kyiv.
4: President Zelensky has said it was the largest attack on Ukraine of the war. Firefighters are still here. They're excavating the rubble from this building. They're still trying to find folks underneath. We don't know how many people were injured and how many people may still be underneath this pile of rubble.
1: FBI Director Kash Patel's snorkeling trip is being scrutinized.
5: Information obtained by the Associated Press shows the FBI director went on a VIP snorkel session last August at the site of the USS Arizona Memorial in Pearl Harbor after Director Patel's official visits to Australia and New Zealand. The sunken ship is a military cemetery reachable only by boat and is off limits to snorkeling and diving with rare exceptions. The memorial marks Japan's 1941 attack on Pearl Harbor and is one of the nation's most hallowed sites, where the remains of more than 900 sailors and Marines were entombed. Linda Kenyon, CBS News, Washington.
1: The Cuban government says CIA Director John Ratcliffe met with officials today from the Ministry of the Interior during a high-level visit to the island. The meeting reportedly served as a platform for Cuba to present evidence asserting that the nation poses no threat to U.S. national security. Meantime, in Havana, protests broke out as the city is hit with the worst rolling blackouts in decades. Resident Rodolfo Afonso. He says it gave them the motivation to come out to see if even by banging a pot, they will be given at least 3 hours of electricity. This is CBS News.
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1: Florida Attorney General James Uthmeyer issues an investigative subpoena into the NFL's Rooney Rule, CBS's Jesse Mitchell.
16: The rule, which has been on the books for more than two decades, requires teams to interview minority candidates for certain position vacancies. The AG contends that policy violates Florida law. The NFL did change language on its website about the policy when Uthmeyer first raised the issue in March. At a league meeting that same month, Commissioner Roger Goodell acknowledged the current political landscape's impact on diversity initiatives, but said he did not think there was any legal problem with the NFL's policy. Jesse Mitchell, CBS News.
1: The full 2026 NFL schedule will be released tonight, completing the list of 272 games over 18 weeks. The season kicks off on September 9th when the Seahawks raise their Super Bowl banner. It'll be the second time the NFL season opens on a Wednesday. The Giants hosted the Cowboys on September 5th, 2012. Jennifer Kuiper, CBS News.
17: Man,
7: 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I've been surfing here since I was a kid. Now, seeing my grandson out on the water, it means everything to me. 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
10: It is time now for our local and regional news report. Today is Thursday. It is May the 14th, 2026, when Mayor Jennifer Hobbs has signed a proclamation that names tomorrow as Apostle Freddie L. Smith Day. That comes one day before a celebration of Freddie Smith's life. That'll be held on Saturday from noon until 6 at 202 John Brown Road in Wynn. The day will include bouncy houses, a dunking booth, face painting, games, music, and a number of vendors. The Home Health Center will have a booth, and there will be a booth with information about heart disease awareness. Wynn Fire Department vehicle will also be on site. Smith is a Wynn native who was a longtime minister in the city and a former Wynn City Council member. He died in March. Truman police arrested a 19-year-old who is suspected of shooting a man and killing him Tuesday. Landon Buford is charged with manslaughter and first-degree endangering the welfare of an incompetent person. Truman police report that they received a call early Tuesday morning at about 12:45 a.m. of a man who was shot on Birch Avenue in the Poinsett County City. Officers found 18-year-old Anthony Birchfield of Truman suffering from what appeared to be a gunshot wound. He was taken to St. Bernard's in Jonesboro, where he died. Witnesses told officers the suspect's name, and he was arrested Tuesday morning. He was formally arraigned on the charges yesterday. A Searcy police officer shot and killed a man who police say was firing a gun at a service station. Officers were called to the scene at about 2:15 p.m. Tuesday. An Arkansas State Police report released yesterday says officers encountered 38-year-old Courtney Sherrod Stewart of Jacksonville at the scene. Witnesses told police that Stewart had discharged his weapon inside the store and then outside of the building. The report says Stewart pointed his weapon at officers who then shot him. He was taken to a hospital in Searcy, where he was pronounced dead. The case is under investigation. Ball Knob schools were placed on lockdown yesterday due to a school threat. The threat was apparently made from a Google phone number that had recently made similar threats in school districts across multiple states. Ball Knob Superintendent of Schools Jed Davis announced the lockdown at about noon yesterday. It was lifted at 1:15 p.m. Lockdowns from the same source were put in place at three other schools in Arkansas recently. Those are some schools within the Pulaski County School District, Conway Schools, and Maumelle Schools. The Hemingway Pfeiffer Museum and Education Center in Pickett has announced Greg Brownderfield as the writer in residence for this summer. Brownderfield is an Arkansas native who is the author of three books of poetry. The residency includes a $1,000 stipend to help cover food and expenses. The Hemingway Pfeiffer Museum and Education Center selects a writer each year who will live in Pickett and have the opportunity to work in the studio where Ernest Hemingway worked on Farewell to Arms. A week-long retreat will be held at the center from June 22nd to June the 26th. The entertainment lineup is set for this year's Wynn Farm Fest, which will be held in 2 weeks, Thursday, May 28th through Saturday, May 30th, at the Wynn Sports Complex. A different genre of music will be highlighted each night. Thursday, the 28th, is Country Night, and will feature Mustache the Band with opening act Whiskey Halo. Friday, May 29th, is R&B Night, and will feature Color the Night with opening act the Stax Music Academy Alumni Band. Farm Fest will conclude with Rock Night on Saturday, May 30th, with Aquanet and opening act Michael Garner and Century 2. Crossroads Community Hospital will showcase their new wellness center during an open house next week.
11: Wellness center is it's sort of a special place because we serve people that have some kind of documented medical need. So it's different than just, say, a normal gym. We do have a certified personal trainer, Laura Jacobs, who has worked with Crossroads for a long time, but now she is a full-time employee of Crossroads, and she sees typically 4 patients per hour, about 32 hours per week, and she does certified personal training with 4 to 5 people an hour. So we are so grateful to have her on staff. That makes all the difference for people who really need some guidance.
10: Joy Shepherd of Crossroads Community Hospital. 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
11: We opened about 3 years ago, but she had a long waiting list for people that were waiting for an appointment with her and waiting to get in with her to do personal training. And so we decided to open the wellness center after hours. So the hours that she's not there training, people can come in and exercise on their own. Again, it does have a different feel to it. There's no teenagers, you know, there's no, it's people that maybe have graduated from physical therapy and need to keep going in the rehabilitation process. We have some diabetics in there. We have heart patients. We have all kinds of people from all walks of life, but it's a very comfortable place for people to come and exercise.
10: The Crossroads Community Hospital Wellness Center is located in the Wynn Apothecary building at the corner of Falls and Hamilton in Wynn.
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10: 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The Wynn Music Club will hold a scholarship fundraiser tomorrow. It's called Jukebox Favorites. It will be held at the Women's Progressive Club building, and that will be held beginning at 6 p.m. tomorrow.
19: We're going to start off with Malt Shop Ice Cream Sundaes, and then a program of your favorites from the 50s, 60s, and 70s. And some of the numbers that you'll hear are Johnny Angel, It's My Party, Chapel of Love, California Dreamin', Can't Take My Eyes Off of You, End of the World, Love Me Tender, Yesterday, Superstar, and YMCA.
10: That was Sherry Fillions of the Wynn Music Club.
19: Tickets are $8. All proceeds will go to fund our annual scholarship, Annie Coffin Scholarship.
10: Again, Jukebox Favorites coming up tomorrow at the Women's Progressive Club building beginning at 6 p.m. The Democratic Party of Arkansas is opposing Republican Governor Sarah Sanders' appointment of a special justice to the Arkansas Supreme Court to hear an appeal of an election case against her. Sanders appointed Corey Cox as a special justice to replace Barbara Webb Monday. The Democratic Party is a plaintiff in one of two lawsuits brought against Sanders and the Republican Secretary of State Cole Jester last year over concerns that the election date she chose to fill two vacant seats in the General Assembly were after the 2026 election season. Democratic Party claims that the governor should not appoint a judge to hear a case in which she is a party. The filing was made yesterday in Little Rock. Arisa Health will close a number of mental health clinics and end crisis services in 41 counties in Arkansas after opting not to renew its contract with the state's Community Mental Health Center. Arisa Health cited a reduction of approximately $4.4 million in its invitation for bid solicitation as the primary reason for the decision. Some of the mental health services provided by the company included incarcerated individuals in Arkansas and those helping those who may need additional help to find other facilities. The Ozark Trail Museum Art Center is looking to relocate from its current space inside the Truman Public Library. Museum curator Donis Skaggs says the museum has outgrown its current location. Skaggs says another location has been identified in a building that is believed to be about 100 years old. The building sits along what was once part of the original Ozark Trails network, which connected northeast Arkansas to Memphis. Officials have held several meetings regarding the proposed property, but they say they are still working through the legal process. A Jonesboro couple has won $50,000 in an Arkansas scholarship lottery game. The couple, who were not identified, won the money playing $50,000 stacked $20 instant game. Winning ticket was sold Sunday, Mother's Day, at the Maverick convenience store on East Highland in Jonesboro. The husband purchased the ticket as a Mother's Day gift for his wife. They claimed the prize yesterday at the Arkansas Scholarship Lottery Claim Center in Little Rock. The husband did not say whether or not the ticket with a $50,000 prize is still considered a Mother's Day gift for his wife. The Wynn High School class of 2026 will have one final recess tonight prior to graduation on Sunday. Senior Sunset will be held starting at 7 p.m. tonight at Yellow Jacket Stadium. It will include food trucks, games, and other activities. Remember, commencement for the Wynn High School class of 2026 will be held starting at 5 p.m. Sunday at the First National Bank Arena on the campus of Arkansas State University in Jonesboro. Doors open at 4 p.m. All security protocols will be followed for the facility, which has a clear bag policy. The ceremony will also be aired online.
17: Cane Creek Munitions says congratulations, seniors. You did it. Now the adventure begins as you set off to change the world. Hats off from Cane Creek Munitions with a special congratulations to Emerson Berry of Wynn High School.
20: And welcome, ladies and gentlemen, to this broadcast of Wynn Lady Yellow Jacket Softball live from the Nashville City Park in Nashville, Arkansas. We've got a big matchup, but the final matchup of the night is going to be the Wynn Lady Yellow Jackets taking on Pine Ridge Blackhawks. And, of course, we've got a very exciting matchup. As the previous game, it was the Malvern Lady Leopards clutching their ticket to the second round. Right now, the teams are being introduced on the field. Your Wynn Lady Yellow Jackets going to be wearing their blue pants along with the white jerseys with blue sleeves, blue numbers hiked in gold, and they're picking on P. Ridge wearing all black with white letters and numbers for the Blackhawks. As we set the starting lineup for the
21: starting pitcher, number 14, Abigail Rogers.
20: for the P. Rich is Lady Blackhawk. It's going to be led off. They're going to be led off by number two, Lexi Vine. She'll be playing center field, followed by number three, Billy Garcia. She'll be playing left field. Batting third, it'll be number four, Holman Conklin. She's going to be the shortstop this afternoon. Batting fourth, it'll be number eight, Mackenzie Whalen. She'll be catcher. Batting fifth is going to be number 22, Tegan Maharin. She is going to be the first baseman. It'll be number 15, Abigail Rogers, pitching this afternoon. She will bat, it looks like, six. And then number 19, the designated player, will be Stella Blunt, followed by number five, the right fielder, Phelan Hand. And batting ninth will be the second baseman, or the third baseman. It'll be number seven, Paisley Tillman. Harper Jensen is the second baseman, and she's the flex player. She goes number nine. That's the batting lineup for the Blackhawks this afternoon. Defensively, it's going to be Katie Hodges in the circle for the Wynn Lady Yellow Jackets. The battery will be composed of Katie Hodges and Mary Ashlyn Gilbert. They will be the battery. Playing first base, it's going to be Taylor Kim Burton, and Mackenzie Wright will play second. Savannah Brown is going to be at short, and it's going to be Caitlin Hansley at third. Downfield, it's going to be Lindsay Andrews in left, Peyton Walker in center field, and Bailey Williams will be in right field. That is your starting lineup for and defensive lineup for Wynn. We've got a nice little breeze here at the National City Park. The wind is blowing from my right to my left on your radio dial as we get set for softball, as Miss Katie Hodges will take her warm-up pitches here. Wearing number 16 this afternoon, and she will be batting, it looks like, third. So getting set here for this contest as these teams meeting in the first round here in the tournament here at the Nashville City Park. I'm Jim Pinson. I'm filling in. And, folks, I want to thank you for joining me this afternoon. It's a pretty long drive down here to Nashville, Arkansas. And, folks, I'm just so happy that I'm able to bring you this contest, as it looks like it's going to be very evenly matched here this afternoon. We've got, of course, Lexi.
0: Lady Blackhawks is center fielder number two, Lexi Vigil.
20: Lexi Vigil will come to the plate. She'll be leading things off. She plays center field. And Katie Hodge in the circle. She gets set. Here's the pitch, and she's going to push a bunt foul. It's going to be 0-1 on the leadoff hitter, Lexi. On deck is going to be Tilly Garcia. She plays in left field. So coming up now with a 0-1 count, Hodge delivers, swung on. This is going to be fouled out of play, and it's going to be 0-2 on the leadoff hitter. Coming 0-2 and playing even with the bags at third and first are the Lady Yellow Jackets, playing straight away and deep in the the outfield. That was right over the glove of the third baseman. That is Hansi. And it's going to go into left field. Quickly got in by Andrews. But we've got a single to start things off here in the first, top of the first inning. That'll bring up Billy Garcia.
0: Billy Garcia.
20: Garcia steps in with a runner at first. Nobody out here as we are just underway. Swung on and missed, strike one. Right. Vigil down at first, getting a big lead, but back safely. Hodge has the sign, and she delivers. tries to bunt. It's going to be fouled. It's going to strike two. Now on the hitter. At that time, I think he was off and running on the pitch. He'll come back to first base. O-2 count, nobody out, runner at first. Here's the pitch. A little bit high, ball one. And that time, Gilbreth looks down at first, but the runner gets back quickly and safely. Pitch is going to be outside, ball two. So now we got a 2-2 count here in the top of the first inning. As she gets set and delivers. Going to be swung on, hit out of play, and that the count remained 2-2. So as we come here to the National City Park, a beautiful day for softball. And, of course, today everybody is it's going to go from 16 teams down to 8 here in just a little while. That time he got, the ball got loose in the dirt, but Gilbreth picked it up quickly. Kept the runner at first. So now with a 3-2 count, payoff pitch is coming. Here's the pitch from Hodge. It's going to be hit out of play. The count remains 3-2. He gets set now in the circle. Runner at first. Nobody out, full count, and here is the pitch. And it's going to be called ball four, just a little bit high and outside that time, the two Garcia, and she will go down to first. That'll move Lexi Vigil over to second, so it's going to be a runner at first and second, nobody out, and that'll bring to the plate Ms. Hope.
2: Yeah, Hostler,
20: number six, number four, playing shortstop. He stands in, shows bunt, and pulls it back. Ball high and outside. So she is very quick, it looks like, being the shortstop. Pulls the bat back there, shows bunt again, and she offers, and strike one. One ball, one strike. So she looks at the band after getting the sign or the signal from the coach. Now she gets set. Left-handed batter offers again at the pitch, and it's going to be strike two, one ball, two strikes, nobody out. Here we're just getting underway at the Nashville City Park in the 4A State Tournament, hosted by the Nashville School District. Pitch is on the way, and it's going to be a called strike, and that's going to be the first out of the inning. So one down. And Hodges gets her first K of the game. That's going to bring up number 8, Mackenzie Wayland. She is the catcher. She'll stand in now to face off with Hodges with 2 on and 1 out. Pitch is going to be a little low, ball 1. Looks like Ben also wears the wristbands. Hodges checks the band and delivers. Swung on and missed. Strike one on the inner half. That was a beautiful pitch right there. And she wheeled and dealed that time. Coming up, 1-1. There's the pitch. And a little bit outside, ball 2. So we've got one ball. No, 2 balls, 1 strike, 1 out, 2 on here in the top of the first inning for the Bee Ridge of Blackhawks. Here's Hodges' pitch. Swung on, hit straight up the middle in the center field. The runner rounds third, checks, and goes back to the bag. Bases loaded as that time the center fielder, Peyton Walker, got it in very quickly. The

0: stands in with one out, bases full of Blackhawks, and it is number 12. That's going to be Kennedy Carey at the line drive to the third baseman, Hensley, and she's going to make the catch and tag the bag for the third out of the inning. So a double play as she gets the line drive at third and then tags the base unassisted for the third and final out. Folks, that's the top of the first. We'll be right back in 60 seconds with more of your Lady Yellow Jackets softball on KWYN 1400 AM, 102.9 and 106.9 FM.
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0: And welcome back, ladies and gentlemen, to this broadcast of Lady Yellow Jacket softball. And we're in the bottom of the first inning. We have no score. And coming to the plate is going to be the leadoff hitter, Miss Savannah Brown, for the Lady Yellow Jackets, and she's going to stand in. She plays shortstop, and she's going to stand in now facing off against Abigail Rogers. Abigail's first pitch is going to be a ball as she gets set. The catcher is Mackenzie Whalen. Tegan Mahiran is at first. Harper Smith at second. Hope Conkler is at short, and Paisley Tillman at third. She's going to slap it that time down the third baseline, just foul. So it's going to be 1-1 for the Lady Yellow Jackets. As we get set here, bottom of the first inning, no score. And Brown is the first batter for the win, Lady Yellow Jackets. There's the pitch, and she's going to lay it down, but it'll go foul. 1-2. That one just went behind home plate. As we get moving along here this afternoon, a lot of great softball so far here at the Nashville City Park. And looking for three more exciting days. There's a swing, and she pops it up into right center field. Moving over is going to be Lexi Vigil. She will make the catch for the first out of the inning. So one down here in the bottom of the first.
3: Second baseman, McKenna Wright
0: will come to the plate. They're standing with nobody on and one out. Right-handed hitter shows bunt and pulls it back. Called strike on the outside corner. It was 0-1 on the win, Lady Jackets. Yellow Jacket. There's a swing. Third baseman picks it up, makes the throw across the diamond, so it'll be going to be 6-3 on the put out. Two down here very quickly in the bottom of the first.
3: The plate is the pitcher, number 16.
0: As Rogers, keeping it right around the plate. Eddie Hodges will step in. She swings on it, and it's going to be hit to right field, and the catch will be made by hand. And it's going to be a 1-2-3 inning for the win, Lady.

0: Yellow Jackets. We get no runs, no hits, no one left on base. Folks, after one complete inning of play, we've got no score. 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
0: Welcome back, ladies and gentlemen, to this broadcast of Lady Yellow Jacket Softball. This afternoon, live from the Nashville City Park in the 4A State Tournament, coming to the plate for the Blackhawks is going to be the pitcher, Abigail Rogers. She stands in. It's going to be one ball and that called strike on the outside corner. So one ball, one strike now to Abigail Rogers. It's Katie Hodges back in the circle for her second inning of work. Mary Gilbreth is behind the plate, swung on, foul tipped, and it'll be one ball, two strikes. As Miss Rogers comes to the plate here, we have no score from the Nashville City Park, and lots of sunshine this afternoon. It's a very beautiful, great day for softball. And a called strike on the outside corner, and we got one down. As right there, we get our second strikeout of the game for Miss Katie Rogers. Coming to the plate now is going to be Stella Blunt. She is the designated player. First pitch is going to be swung on, grounded to third, picked up and thrown across the diamond, Tansy to Embrigan. And then we've got two down very quickly as we go 5-3 on the putout.
5: Coming to the plate, right fielder, number five, Alan Hand.
0: That'll bring up the right fielder, Alan Hand. She stands in with two out, nobody on here in the top of the second. She shows bunts it to the first baseman. She gives her a tag, and that's a 1-2-3 inning for the win, Lady Yellow Jackets. So after we had no hits, no runs, we had nobody left on base after one and a half innings of play. It's 0-0 coming to the plate in the bottom of the inning. It'll be your win, Lady Yellow Jackets. 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
0: Welcome back, ladies and gentlemen. We've got the catcher, Miss Mary Gilbreth, in the right-handed batter's box. She's got a 2-0 count on her. Nobody on as we're just getting started here in the bottom of the second inning. No score as Miss Gilbreth gets set. Facing off against Rogers. Swung on, hit high in the air to left field. Going back is Garcia, and it is out of here. And Miss Mary Gilbreth has put the win, Lady Yellow Jackets, on the board with a home run. She sent it out to left field, and folks, there was a no-doubter. A beautiful hit, nice swing that time, and Lady Yellow Jackets take a 1-0 lead here in the bottom of the second inning. That'll bring up the third baseman, number 19, Caitlin Tansey. She stands in on the right side, and she looks at looks out towards Abigail Rogers. Tansey Whalen is the catcher. A little bit outside, ball one on Tansey. First base is Tegan Mahiran. Harper Smith at second. Hope Conkler is at short, and Paisley Tillman at third for the Blackhawks. Swung on, hit off the end of the bat to second baseman Smith. She throws over to first to Mahiran, and it'll be one out as it was just off of the hands there, off the end of the bat. So it'd be 4-3 on the foot out and one down here in the bottom of the second. That'll bring up to the plate in the left fielder, number 7, Lindsay Andrews. She stands in, nobody on, and one out here in the bottom of the second. Here's the pitch, and it's going to be a called strike right at the knees on the very outside corner of the plate. Beautiful, beautiful pitch that time for Rogers. Garcia, Vigil, and Hand in the outfield for the Blackhawks, P. Ridge. Here comes the pitch. A little bit high. That'll be ball one. One ball and one strike. Right now, Rogers working pretty smoothly in the circle. Checks the band, and now she will deliver. It's going to be fouled off out of play. That'll be strike number two. A 1-2 count now on the hitter, Miss Andrews. Andrews stands in the right side, facing off against the right-handed pitcher. She rows it around on her right hip a little bit. Here's the pitch, and it's going to be hit. Line drive to the second baseman, Harper Smith. She's going to make the catch, and we've got two down. So a sharply hit ball, but Smith did not have to move, and she just makes the play for the second out. Base is empty, and that'll bring to the plate Miss Halen Johnson, designated player. That's right. It's going to be a little low, ball one, here in the bottom of the second. As Johnson gets set now, Rogers checks the band, and here's the pitch. Swung on, it's going to be hit. A soft liner this time is going to be to the third baseman for the third out of the inning. So after two complete innings of play, the win, Lady Yellow Jackets take a 1-0 lead. They got one hit, a home run off the bat of Mary Gilbreth. They lead 1-0. Folks, we'll be back in 60 seconds. 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
0: Welcome back, ladies and gentlemen. We're in the top of the third. Win leading Pea Ridge by the score of 1-0. Coming to the plate here in the top of the third, they're going to be led off by the number 9 hitter, Paisley Tillman. She is the third baseman. He has a 2-0 count. That pitch is going to be called strike right at the knees, right down Broadway. It's going to be 2-1 now on Tillman. Eddie Hodges still in the circle for the Lady Yellow Jackets. That's going to be softly hit down the third baseline. It'll roll foul, and that'll make it 2-2 here on the count. So Miss Tillman will come back. Of course, the leadoff hitter, Lexi Vigil, is in the on-deck circle. She led off reached, was thrown out. She was out at third on a very nice double play by Harris. So it looks like we've got a full count. Full count, nobody on, nobody out. Tillman leads off. Here's the pitch. Swung on right back up the middle. Shortstop is going to boot it a little bit, but Tillman is an excellent 9-hole hitter. She's got great speed. She gets down there quickly, and she's going to be at first. I'm not going to say an error because she did hit it sharply. I'm going to give her a hit right there.
5: Center fielder, number 2, Lexi Vigil.
0: We've got one on, nobody out. Lexi Vigil will come up here in the top of the third. And Lady Yellow Jackets leading 1-0. She's going to slap it foul, and it'll be strike one. As we're back at the top of the order for Pea Ridge. Lexi will come back to the batter's box. She's batting left-handed, facing off against the right-handed pitcher, Katie Hodges. Mary Gilbreth is behind the plate. Here's the pitch, and she's going to try to slap it down the third baseline. It goes foul. At that time, Hansie had to make a decision. Do I play it on that little short hop, or do I let it roll? She made the right decision. It rolled foul, and we've got an 0-2 count on the leadoff hitter. 0-2 count. Runner at first is Tillman. Here's the pitch. She tries to slap it once again. It'll go foul. He is trying to go right down that third baseline. Hansie right now is playing her position very well, playing in about 2, maybe 3 steps in front of the bag. Not holding the runner on it first. Here's the pitch. She slaps again. Foul ball. Count remains 0-2. 0-2 count on Lexi Vigil. She steps in, takes a deep breath, and now she gets set for the pitch from Hodges. Here comes the pitch. It's going to be swung on right back to the pitcher. She goes to second for one, and not in time for two as Lexi has amazing speed, but it's going to be 1-6 on the foot out. So that'll wipe out the base runner, Tillman, but that will put Vigil on with the fielder's choice. Billy Garcia comes to the plate. She walked back in the top of the first. Here's the pitch, swung on. It's going to go foul out of play, and it'll be strike one on Tilly Garcia. She's the left fielder. Billy Garcia showed she had some wheels back in the first as well, so very dangerous hitter. She looked to try to lay down a bunt, swung on, and it'll be foul. It's strike two. 0-2 count now to Garcia. We get set. Gathering a few new softballs, are we, for the umpire. Here we go. As we get set now, Caitlin Tansey at third. Savannah Brown is at short. Mackenzie Wright at second. And Taylor Pemberton is at first. In the outfield, it's going to be Andrew Walker and Williams, left, center, and right. Here is the pitch. Swung on. It's going to be hit to the first baseman. She makes the stop and tags the bag for the second out of the inning. So a nice play there, three unassisted. And we have two down. That will move the runner over to second base. So a runner in scoring position for Hope Conkler.
5: Number four, Hope Conkler.
0: She stands in now from the left side with two out and a runner at second, trailing 1-0. That pitch a little bit outside. Ball one. Conkler struck out in the first inning. Here's the pitch. Called strike number one. So one ball, one strike. We've got one on with two outs here in the top of the third. Wynn leads Bee Ridge by the score of 1-0. Hodge gets the signal. And she delivers. Swung on. Hit into left field. Moving up. A step or two will be Andrews. She makes the catch. And that will be the third out of the inning. So we get one hit and no runs, and we leave one on base. So after 2.5 innings of play, our score, the Wynn, the Lady Yellow Jackets 1, the Pea Ridge Blackhawks 0. We'll be back after 60 seconds. 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
0: Welcome back, ladies and gentlemen, to this broadcast of Lady Yellow Jacket Softball here. And from the Nashville City Park, it's the bottom of the third inning, and Bailey Williams, the right fielder, comes to the plate. First pitch was a ball. She fouls off the second pitch. It gets out of play, so we've got one ball, one strike. So far, very competitive game. The Wynn comes into this contest 24-4 on the season, 10-0 in conference play. They lost to Brooklyn in the regional finals, so that's why they're the number 2 seed here this afternoon, taking on Pea Ridge, who is the number 3 seed. They're 23-6, 14-0 in conference play. They lost to Gentry 5-4 and then defeated Pinesville to be the 3 seed. So a very competitive game. The records reveal that. And got a 2-1 count now on Williams. Here's the pitch. Swung on. Missed strike two. So it's 2 balls and 2 strikes on Bailey Williams. The Lady Yellow Jackets haven't been through the lineup once yet. Matter of fact, the number 9 hitter, Peyton Tillman, is on deck. Here comes the pitch. Going to be scooped, and their shortstop picks it up, makes a throw. Conkler gets it over to Heron, and for the first out of the inning. So beautiful 6-3 on the play, one out. That will bring up the number 9 hitter.
5: How about it? Peyton Tiller, number 14, Peyton Walker.
0: Okay, it's Peyton Walker, not Peyton Tillman. I apologize. He's going to hit it foul. It'll be strike one. He bats from the right side. I do apologize for that. Peyton Walker, the center fielder. So Peyton steps back in with an 0-1 count, one out, bases empty. Here's the pitch, and it's swung on. Missed strike two. So 0-2 count now. She looks down, gets the sign, and as she steps in and gets set from the right side, facing off against Abigail Rogers. There's the pitch outside, ball one. One ball, two strikes. This is the first time that Walker has seen Rogers. So top of the lineup is on deck. Anna Brown swung on and missed strike three. So we've got two down, nobody on, and got to bring up the leadoff hitter to the plate, Miss Savannah Brown.
5: Shortstop, number five, Savannah Brown.
0: Savannah stands in with two out, nobody on. Of course, now gets set to hit from the left side. She popped out to center field at her first at bat in the bottom of the first. Here we are in the bottom of the third with the Lady Yellow Jackets leading 1-0. There's the pitch. She offered at it, strike one. I think she was going to let it go and then thought better of it as she was moving forward for the slap. And then she was too far ahead to make contact, but great effort. Brown stands in. Here's the pitch. Swung on, hit to right field. It's going to get down for a base hit. Very quickly, the center fielder, Lexi Vigil, will get over, and she will send it back into the infield. But we've got a single, and that'll put Brown at first base with two out, and coming to the plate will be McKenna Wright.
5: Second baseman, number 30, McKenna Wright.
0: She hit it to the shortstop back in the first. She now shows bunt, and there's the pitch. Swung on, hit to the shortstop. She's going to go to first, cross the diamond to Mahirin, and it will be the third out of the inning. 6-3 on the putout. After three complete innings of play, we get no runs on one hit and one left on base. We'll go to the top of the fourth. 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
0: Welcome back, ladies and gentlemen. We're in the top of the fourth inning here as we move along very quickly. We've only been playing softball for about 30 minutes. And here in the top of the fourth, leading off will be the catcher, Mackenzie Whalen. She stands in against Miss Katie Hodges. She has a 2-0 count. And she now looks in. Here's the pitch. A little bit outside. That'll be ball three. Whalen will be taken the whole way right here with a 3-0 count here in the top of the fourth. First win, Lady Yellow Jackets leading by the score of 1-0. Here's the pitch. Called strike right down the middle. That's what I like, Miss Katie Hodges. He knew that she was probably taken, and she just put that fastball right across the center of the plate. It was big, fat, strike one. 3-1 is the count. Here's the pitch. Swung on, hit to the shortstop, Brown. Brown picks it up across the diamond. It goes to Emberton and for the first out of the inning. 6-3 on the put out. Nice play that time by the Lady Yellow Jackets.
5: I mean, keep a play.
0: That'll bring it to the plate. Keegan Maharin steps in, and she bumped out to the third baseman, or lined out to the third baseman back in the first. That pitch a little bit inside, ball one. That's from the left side. Desmond Maharin plays first base for the Blackhawks. Goes bunt. We'll draw it back, and there's the swing, and it's going to be foul, strike one. Maharin is close to the pitcher. At the front of the box here on the left side. Got some speed, so you know she's trying to get out of the box as quickly as possible. Here comes the pitch. Swung on. Hit to the third baseman, Brown. Brown picks it up, throws it across to Emberton, and we've got two down. So two up, two down, and coming to the plate, we've got Abigail Rogers, the pitcher. She'll stand in.
5: Is the pitcher, number 15.
0: She struck out in the second inning. She stands in now, facing off against Katie Hodges for the second time this ball game. The Lady Yellow Jacket defense is going to be Emberton at first, Wright, McKenna Wright at second. Savannah Brown at short, and Caitlin Tansy is at third. Lindsay Andrews, Peyton Walker, and Bailey Williams is your outfielders. Here's the pitch, and that's going to be a called strike on the outside corner. 1-1 count. Beautiful pitch that time. Of course, we've got Mary Ashlyn Gilbreth behind the plate. Here's the pitch from Hodges. A little bit high and outside, ball two. The two balls and one strike here in the top of the fourth inning. We continue to move right along here at the Nashville City Park. The winner of this game moves on and will play Malvern in the second round. Here's the pitch. Oh, she pulled the string on that one. A changeup that on the outside corner. Two balls and two strikes. She looks in, gets the sign, and checks her wristband. Now Hodges gets set and delivers. And that's going to be a little bit high. It was over the plate, but a little bit high. So we've got a full count, three balls and two strikes with two out for Rogers. Here is the pitch. Swung on, fouled off, out of play. Going to be count remain 3-2. So Hodges steps in, full count. Here comes the payoff pitch from the win, Lady Yellow Jackets. It's going to be ball four, a little bit low. And she's going to walk to first base. So we've got a runner at first. We'll get a courtesy runner for the pitcher. And, of course, it looks like the courtesy runner is going to be
5: coming in the run first base, number 27.
0: That's going to be number 27, Peyton Snyder. She'll stand in at first base. At the plate, we've got number 19, Stella Blunt, the designated player. She hits into a, looks like a 6-3 put out back in the second inning. Pitch right down the middle, called strike. Strike one on the hitter for Hodges. She looks in and delivers. Foul tip, strike two. I've noticed something very interesting about Katie Hodges, a pitching motion. A lot of softball pitchers will take that ball out of their glove, roll it around. She doesn't. She just touches, like cleans off her fingers a little bit, leaves it in her glove, and then she deals. That's going to be foul, out of play. The count remain 0-2 on Blunt. She leaves that ball in the glove. She doesn't show you her grip or anything, and that's going to be a little bit high. They're going to appeal. No, they say she did not go around, so that'll be ball number one to Stella Blunt. Got a Snyder at first, running for the pitcher, Rogers. Looks like Hodges gets the sign, and here's the pitch. Swung on and missed, strike three. And that'll be the third out of the inning. Folks, after 3.5 innings of play, the win, Lady Yellow Jackets lead 1-0 over the Pea Ridge Blackhawks. 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We'll be back in 60 seconds.
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0: Welcome back, ladies and gentlemen. We're in the bottom of the fourth inning, Wynn leading 1-0 over Pea Ridge. And at the plate, we've got the pitcher, Miss Katie Hodges. She swings in, hits it into right field. It's going to get past the right fielder and go to the fence. She sounds first, 2 second. Now she's heading to third. She's going to have a stand-up triple for the win, Lady Yellow Jackets. So the Lady Yellow Jackets have a runner in scoring position at third. And coming to the plate will be Mary Ashlyn Gilbreth. She stands in with one on, nobody out. She had a home run back in the second inning. That's the only score so far. Right now she has a chance to add to that RBI total. Here comes the pitch from Rogers. A little bit low, ball one. As I would suspect that the Pea Ridge Blackhawks want to pitch carefully to Miss Gilbreth, and she has already gone yard once this afternoon. Here's the pitch, and that's going to be a called strike right there on the inner half. Oh, it's a beautiful pitch, right about thigh high, so very dangerous pitch. But she probably couldn't extend her arms completely. That might have been the perfect spot. So here's the pitch. She shows butt, and he's going to throw back to catcher. Catcher can't make the play, and that's going to allow Katie Hodges to score from third on the fielder's choice. We've got a runner at first with nobody out, and the Wynn Lady Yellow Jackets are taking a 2-0 lead here in the bottom of the fourth inning. That's going to bring Caitlin Tansey to the plate, and we're going to get a timeout called by the Pea Ridge Blackhawks as the head coach will go out to the circle and just calm his pitcher down, just letting them know that here's the situation. And right here, no need to panic. He's talking to his young ladies. He's telling them, you know, play softball. You've done this all year. That was a, you know, great play right there. Tip your cap to the Wynn Lady Yellow Jackets. But the Yellow Jackets have got something working right now with runner at first, nobody out. They've already scored one run in the bottom of the fourth inning, and that is going to bring Nancy to the plate. She grounded out to the second baseman back in the second. So But this will be the second time that she gets to see Abigail Rogers in the circle. Abigail sits and delivers, and she's going to pop it up. It's going to be caught by the catcher, one out, as the one down here in the bottom of the fourth. And that was popped out to the catcher, Miss Whalen.
5: Number seven.
0: So coming to the plate, it'll be the left fielder, Lindsay Andrews. She popped out to or lined out to the second baseman back in the second. Here's the pitch, swung on, hit into left field. Moving over is going to be Garcia. She'll make the catch in left center. And we've got two down. So two down and one on.
5: That's the play. Designated player.
0: Gilbreth still at first base. And coming to the plate will be Palin Johnson, the designated player. She flew out to center field back in the second. Here's the pitch. That's a little bit outside. It'll be ball one. So we've got Gilbreth still at first base. And she's the catcher, and she's running for herself. A lot of times in this situation with two outs, and that's going to be a called strike. Usually they'll put a courtesy runner in for the catcher so she can start putting on her equipment for the top of the inning. But the Wind Lady Yellow Jackets have faith in their catcher and their hitter, Miss Palin Johnson. That one's a little bit high, ball two. Two balls and one strike. We're in the bottom of the fourth inning. Wind leading 2-0 over P. Ridge. Gilbreth at first. He has two RBIs today. Swung on. It's going to be hit in foul territory. The first baseman, Heron, is going to make the catch for the third out of the inning. So after four complete innings of play, we get one run on one hit and one left on. We'll move to the top of the fifth. 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
0: Welcome back, ladies and gentlemen. We're at the top of the fifth inning of this matchup between Wynn and P. Ridge. And it's going to be the right fielder, Phelan Hand, comes to the plate for the Blackhawks. And, folks, I've been remiss. I should have told you this sooner. You can watch all the action from the Nashville City Park this weekend, or this week, today, Friday, and game Saturday, as they are being stream on the Scrap Media YouTube page. Scrap Media, S-C-R-A-P Media YouTube page. You can go and watch all the action as Odds deals with strike three, and she has her third strikeout of the game, and that's going to bring up Paisley Hill.
5: Number seven.
0: Hillman stands in. She had a single back in the third inning. Swung on. She's going to get this one to the left field. Andrews will get it in quickly and hold her to another single. But, boy, a nice piece of hitting that time by Paisley Hillman. She just went with that pitch and sent it into left field. Lindsay Andrews made a great play, getting it in quickly and holding her to a single. And that is going to bring up the top of the order. Lacey Vigil will step in. She reached on a hit back in the first inning, and then she reached on a fielder's choice in the third. So she's been on base both times as she's come to the plate. That one swung on and fouled off out of play, strike one. Lacey has great speed as well. She's the center fielder for of the Blackhawks. So she stands in from the left side, slap hitter, but she's got pretty impressive speed. That one there's a little bit low, run and throw down to second, a little bit high, and that's going to put Miss Hillman at second in scoring position with one out, and we've got a 1-1 count to the leadoff hitter, Miss Lexi Vigil. She'll stand in now. She gets set. Here is the pitch from Hodges. Swung on, and it's going to be in short left field, shallow left field. That's going to hold the runner at second. So runners at first and second as she did get the single right into in front of the left fielder, Lindsay Andrews. So now the Pea Ridge Blackhawks got something cooking. They got runners at first and second with one out, and that will bring up the left fielder, Tilly Garcia. Garcia stands in. She had she walked in the first, and it looks like she hit to the first baseman, grounded out to the first baseman in the third. That pitch is a called strike. Right. Right about the knees that time to Garcia. Runners at first and second, one out. Here's the pitch. Swung on. It's going to be grounded to the pitcher. Hodges will go to first to Emberton for the out. Two down. So 1-3 on the put out, but it does advance the runners to second and third.
5: Now batting is the shortstop, number four, Hope Hockler.
0: So the coming to the plate will be the shortstop, Hope Conkler. He struck out and popped out to the left fielder. Here's the pitch, and it's going to be a little bit outside, ball one. Ball one to Conkler. He's got two runners in scoring position. Conkler, he can do some damage right here in this at bat. 2-0 is the lead for the Lady Yellow Jackets, and that's a called strike. So one ball, one strike on Conklin. First base is open. Now we've got Hodges looking in. Gilbreth gives her the sign, and she delivers. Here's the pitch, and it's going to be foul tip, strike number two. So one ball, two strikes. At that time, she was trying to catch the Lady Yellow Jackets back on their heels. Lay down a bunt. It goes foul. One ball, two strikes, two out, two on here in the top of the fifth. Here's the pitch. Fouled off the plate. Count remain 1-2. That time she was swinging, but I'm going to tell you, if she gets a single, Lexi is coming around from second, so there could be a play at the plate, folks. Get ready for this. Hodges has the sign, and now she will deliver to Conkler. It's going to be ball two, a little bit outside. So two balls and two strikes. And we've got two on, two out. Here in the top of the fifth inning, this 4A state tournament game in the Nashville City Park, hosted by the Nashville School District. That one's going to be out of play. Two balls and two strikes is the count. As right now, we're seeing a tremendous battle between Hope Conkler and Katie Hodges. Hodges in the circle for the Lady Yellow Jackets. Here's the pitch. Swung on. It's going to be in foul territory. The catch is made by Caitlin Pansy, and that will shut down of the Pea Ridge the Pea Ridge Blackhawks. Folks, we get no runs on two hits and two left on base. After 4.5 innings of play, our score, win 2, Pea Ridge nothing. We'll be back. 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
1: Welcome back, ladies and gentlemen. We're in the bottom of the fifth inning, leading 2-0 over Pea Ridge. And at the plate, we've got the right fielder, Bailey Williams, at the plate. Grounded out to the shortstop back in the third. He has now got a 1-0 count against Rogers. Pop fly on the infield. It's going to be caught by the third baseman, Tillman. And we've got one down here in the bottom of the fifth. Coming to the plate will be the third baseman, Peyton Walker.
2: Now batting center fielder, number 14, Peyton Walker.
1: Peyton Walker will come to the plate. She is actually the center fielder. I wrote that right down wrong. Where's number 14? There's the pitch, and it's called strike. Walker struck out back in the third inning. Been the only strikeout for the Pea Ridge pitcher, Rogers. And she's going to hit this one to the second baseman. Smith moves to her right, but gets the ball just kind of crawls up her arm, and she can't make the play. So Walker is at first. It's going to be an error on the Blackhawks. But Walker will be at first, and coming to the plate will be the shortstop, Savannah Brown. Brown popped out to center, and she had a single back in the third, so she is 1-for-2 this afternoon. Stands in from the left side, is hip set to face Rogers for the third time. Here's the pitch. She shows bunt, pulls back, called strike on Brown. When Lady Yellow Jackets making things happen here in the bottom of the fifth. There's a bunt, and it's picked up by the third baseman, Tillman, and she's safe. Going to third is going to be Walker. Walker jumps up by a throwing error. They throw the ball around again, and Brown ends up at third. So we've got a bunt. That's like four errors on that one right there. I'm going to be honest with you. That was wild. As the third baseman, Tillman made a great play on the bunt, but the errant throw to first that Maharin wasn't able to handle allowed the base runner, Walker, to go around. Round second to third, and then a throw from first to third was in the dirt, and she is able to score, making it 3-0 here in the bottom of the fifth inning. And that was a thing. I mean, there was bodies going everywhere as that time the shortstop covering third, the catcher trying to make sure she covered home plate. Yeah. There's a bunt down the first baseline, and she's going to go to first, second baseman. So it's going to be on that fielder's choice. McKenna Wright is going to go 3-4 on the play. That'll be the second out of the inning, but she brings Brown across the plate and makes it 4-0 here in the bottom of the fifth inning. And at the plate will be the pitcher, Katie Hodges. She popped out to right field in the first and had a triple and scored in the fourth. Now she comes up for the third time during this contest against Abigail Rogers. She's got a one ball, no strike count. Rogers delivers. She hits a fly ball into left field. It goes off the glove of Garcia, and that's going to allow Hodges to round first and go to second. She's now going to have a single. Oh, we're going to give her a double because she did end up at second standing up. So a double on that one. So she's got a double, a triple, and she popped out. Now, understand, folks, none of my stats are official. We've got a runner at second. We've got two outs, and at the plate is Mary Ashlyn Gilbreth. Here's the pitch from Rogers. Called strike on the outside corner. We've got two runs that have crossed the plate here in the bottom of the fifth. We have Hodges, the pitcher, at second. No courtesy runner for her. Here's the pitch from Rogers. Outside, ball one. One ball, one strike. As right now, P. Ridge is trying to get out of this inning and get back to the plate themselves. Rogers deals. Here's the pitch. Swung on. It's going to be grounded to the third baseman, Tillman, across to Maharin for the third out of the inning. So we get two runs on, it looks like, one hit and one left on. Folks, after five complete innings of play, our score, a win, Lady Yellow Jackets, 4. P. Ridge, Blackhawks, nothing. We'll be back after the 60-second timeout. 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
1: We're in the top of the sixth inning. Wind leads 4-0 over the P. Ridge Blackhawks. And here's a pitch from Miss Katie Hodges, who's kept herself not only in the circle but at the plate this afternoon. And at the plate for P. Ridge is the catcher, Mackenzie Whalen. She stands in now. Here's the pitch. Swung on. Hit into right field gap. She's going to take one bounce off the fence. She rounds first, headed to second. And the right fielder, Williams, gets it in quickly. But P. Ridge has the leadoff runner at second, standing up with nobody out. And that'll bring up the first baseman, Tegan Maharin. She'll stand in as she, it looks like, popped out to the third baseman in the first and grounded out to short in the fourth. She stands in now with nobody out from the left side with a runner in scoring position at second. Maharin stands in, and Katie Hodge gets the sign from the dugout. And here comes the pitch. A little bit high and outside, ball one to Maharin. Maharin now steps back in and gets set. We've got Emberton, Wright, Brown, and Hansey on the infield. And that's a called

0: He is 0-for-1 this afternoon.
1: Abigail Rogers.
0: Yeah, stands in with one out, one on. The runners at second in scoring position. Swung on and hit. Going to be foul. Strike one. Stayed inside the park. They get it back to Hodges in the circle. She very quickly, she gets in, she gets the sign, and then she goes to work. I know the defense loves playing behind her. Because she's going to keep things going. That one's going to be ball number one. One ball, one strike. We got one out, one on at second for Rogers. Here comes the pitch from Hodges. Swung on. It's going to be in the shallow left field. Can't make the catch, but she gets it in quickly. Rogers has a single. And she's going to move the runner over to third base. With that being said, we got runners at the corners. The catcher, Gilbreth, is going to step out in front of the plate with the defensive signals to the detail off. So now coming to the plate is going to be the designated player, Stella Blunt. She grounded out and struck out, so she's 0-2 this afternoon. She's got two on now with one out. Runners at first and third. First pitch is going to be a little high, ball one. So Blunt gets set. Here is the pitch from Hodges. A little bit high, ball two. And several of the Pea Ridge batters stepped into the box and then immediately showed Blunt and then pulled the bat back when Hodges gets set to deliver. Here's the pitch. Swung on. It's going to be popped up. The catcher is going to try to make the play, but it's going to be out of play. And it's going to be strike two. Matter of fact, strike one. Going to be two balls and one strike, and that actually got a spectator in the stands, but she says, I am a softball player. I'm okay. There's going to be a ground ball to the shortstop. 2 seconds. No, it's going to be misplayed. So a run scores for Pea Ridge, making it 4-1. And we're going to get runners at first and second. And on the fielder's choice, but I guess you would call it on the error. So runners at first and second with one out. We're going to get a courtesy runner. So it looks like that is going to be number 9 at the plate, at first. That is going to be, I don't see.
1: The first base is flex player number 9.
0: It's going to be Hopper Jansen. She's the flex player. She's going to run.
1: The plate is right fielder number 5.
0: So coming to you, that is Hand, the right fielder. She struck out and popped out. Here's the pitch. Swung on, hit into left field. Going back, it's going to be Andrews. Makes the catch and gets it in. And the runners will hold at first and second. So a little pop fly to the left field for the second out of the inning. And we've got runners at first and second. And now, Paisley Tillman, third baseman, will come to the plate. She had a single back in the third and a single in the fifth. So she is 2-for-2 this afternoon, and she stands in with two out and two on here for the Pea Ridge Blackhawks. We're in the top of the sixth inning. 4-1 our score. There's the pitch, and that's a called strike. So one ball, one strike on Tillman. This one on deck is very

0: dangerous. Lexi Vigil. Here's the pitch. It's going to be high off the fence. That's going to allow the runners to move up to second and third now with two out. So two runners in scoring position. We've got a two ball, one strike count on Tillman. Tillman stands in. Hodges looks into the dugout a little bit longer than usual, but now she gets set and delivers in the dirt. That's going to be ball three. Three balls and one strike. So 3-1's the count. Two outs. First base is open. Hodges checks the wristband and now will deliver home. Swung on, hit past the third baseman, one run score. Coming around third, throw at the plate, not in time, two run score. And Tillman will be at second. So two runs score, and that's going to make it 4-3 here in the top of the sixth inning.
1: Now, buddy.
0: As the runner at second, and that'll bring in the center fielder, the leadoff hitter, Miss Lexi Vigil. She has two singles. She reached on a fielder's choice, and she grounded out in the first. So she is 2-for-4 this afternoon. Runner at second with two out. They trail by one, 4-3. That pitch is in the dirt. They're going to say... They're going to say that Lexi Vigil was hit by the pitch, so she will go to first, and then the runner at second will return, Tillman. So hit by a pitch was Lexi Vigil. So a runner at first and second now with two outs for the Blackhawks. It'll be Tillman at second. And coming to the plate will be the left fielder, Kelly Garcia. Garcia is, it looks like, 0-for-2 for the Blackhawks this afternoon. Hodges gets set and deals. Here's the pitch. Inside, ball one. So runners at first and second. We've got two outs. We've got a one-run game here in the top of the sixth inning. Wind leads 4-3 over P. Ridge. Here comes the pitch. And it's going to be swung on and hit out of play. Strike one. So one ball, one strike as the runners will go back to first and second. Yeah, Lexi Vigil was hit by a pitch while still in the batter's box. She was moving forward, but she was hit by the pitch on the foot. Swung on, batted straight back, and it's going to be strike two. If you're watching the stream on YouTube.com, Scrap Media, the camera just fell over. Let me see if I can help them out a little bit here with one ball, two strike count. So we've got a one ball, two strike count. And Garcia steps in, swung on. It's going to be off the end of the bat, foul ball just out of play. So the count will remain 1-2. So the count will remain 1-2 with two out and two on. Runner at first is Lexi Vigil. The runner at second is Paisley Tillman. One, two count. For Lady Yellow Jackets, check the wristbands. Here comes the pitch, and it's going to be a little high, and that's going to be ball two, so two balls and two strikes. We are in the top of the sixth inning. The Blackhawks have come back from a 4-0 lead. They're going to hit the second base. She's going to go to first for the out, and that'll get them out of the inning. So it's going to be 4-3 on the putout for the third out, but not before the damage is done. They get three runs. It looks like they had, I believe, that would be two hits, and they left two on base. Folks, we go to the bottom of the sixth. Our score, Wind 4, Pea Ridge 3. 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
0: And welcome back, ladies and gentlemen. We're in the bottom of the sixth inning. Win at the plate, leading 4-3. And currently, Caitlin Pansy has a 1-0 count. Here's the pitch, and called strike on the outside corner. That's going to be one ball, one strike. Abigail Rogers still in the circle for the Blackhawks. Kenzie Whalen behind the plate. Maharin, Smith, Conkler, and Tillman on the infield. Here's the pitch. Swung on. Hit into shallow right field. Going back is the second baseman. Offered glove, Smith. And that's going to, Tansy is going to be on at first. So one on, nobody out. And coming to the plate is going to be Lindsey Andrews, the left fielder.
3: Left fielder, number 7.
0: She'll come to the plate. She's 0 for 2 this afternoon. She popped out or lined out to the second baseman and popped out to the left fielder. So she's 0 for 2. Swung on. This one's hit high in the air back behind us. So strike one. I had to wait because I didn't know exactly where it went. I've got a tent over my head. I've got a canopy over my head, but I don't know if that would have stopped a softball. 0-1 count now with nobody out and one on. Here's the pitch. And he's going to call that ball one. One ball, one strike. That was maybe a little bit inside. So Andrews gets set. And Rogers delivers. Swung on. Hit back up the middle. The shortstop comes up with it. Conklin makes the play to cross the first to Maharin. And we have got one out, so 6-3 on the put out, and one down. But that does move the runner over to second base. So runner in scoring position for the designated player, Taylan Johnson. She stands in. She's 0-for-2 this afternoon with a fly out. Well, two line drives that were caught at third and first. So she comes up, swings, and misses. So an 0-1 count. She's hit the ball hard. She's just hit it at somebody. Now she's up there with a runner in scoring position with one out here in the bottom of the sixth. Here comes the pitch. Strike two. So an 0-2 count. Beautiful afternoon. The sun now shades pretty much covering the most of the infield, but there's a hit to the shortstop. Conkler comes up, throws across to Maharin. We've got two down, but a runner now at third for the Lady Yellow Jackets. So 6-3 on the putout, and that'll bring up the right fielder, Bailey Williams. Bailey grounded out to the shortstop back in the third, and she popped out or lined out to the third baseman in the fifth. So she's 0-for-2 this afternoon. Third time facing off against Rogers. The first pitch is right down Broadway. Whew. strike number one. So Rogers has the sign. Now she has the ball. She'll take the ball out of her glove, throws it around on the right hip, and puts it back in the glove and delivers. One ball, one strike for Williams. Cordell Williams now steps back in. She's ready, and here comes the pitch. Swung on. It's going to hit high in the air, and Maharin at first will make the catch. And so after six complete innings of play, they get no runs on an error, and they leave one on base. So after six complete innings of play, our score went 4. Pea Ridge 3. 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We'll be right back in 60 seconds.
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0: Welcome back, ladies and gentlemen. We're at the top of the seventh inning, and we've got a dandy of a softball game going on right here between the Wind Lady Yellow Jackets and the Pea Ridge Blackhawks. 4-3 our score. Wind leading by 1 at the top of the seventh inning, and we've got the shortstop, Miss Hope Conkler, at the plate. She's got a one ball, one strike count on her. And she's 0-for-3 this afternoon, and just judging by the way this athlete looks, not used to an 0-for-3 afternoon, and she is trying to do something right here. That pitch is going to be in the dirt, and it'll be ball 2. So 2-1. She's trying to help her team out here in the top of the seventh inning. They're trailing by 1 as she leads off here in the seventh. We've got Hodges at the plate, and she's going to slap at it, but it'll be foul, and that's going to make it 2 balls and 2 strikes. Mary Ashland Gilbreth behind the plate. We've got Katie Hodges in the circle for her seventh inning of work. She's faced all of these Blackhawks about 5 times. Here's the pitch. Swung on, fouled off out of, well, off the fencing. The count remained. 2 balls, 2 strikes as it goes back into the infield. Retrieved by first baseman Taylor Emberton. At second, we got McKenna Wright, Savannah Brown at short, and Caitlin Hansey at third. There's a slap to the pitcher. She throws it over to first in time. It's going to be 1-3 on the putout for the first out of the inning here in the top of the seventh inning. The Wind Lady Yellow Jackets just 2 outs away from advancing to the next round, to the quarterfinals of the state softball tournament tomorrow. So Hodges deals a little bit outside ball 1. At the plate is Mackenzie Whalen, the catcher. She doubled and scored in the sixth inning. That pitch is in the dirt, and that's going to be ball 2. She scored the first run of the game for Pea Ridge in the top of the sixth. Now she's back at the plate with nobody on and 1 out. As an old friend of mine would say, the Pea Ridge Blackhawks are down to their final six strikes. There's a hit to shortstop. Brown comes up, throws the first in time. And we got two down as we go 6-3 on the put out. And that's going to bring up the catcher, the first baseman, Tegan Maharin. She'll step in now with nobody on, with two outs here in the top of the seventh inning. Aaron gets set as once again they show that bunt and pull the bat back. That's their mechanism. Swung on, foul tip, strike one. Blackhawks down to their last out here in this contest. Here comes the pitch. Swung on, hit into shallow right, left center field, and she makes the catch. The center fielder, Peyton Walker, makes the catch, and that's your ball game, folks. They get no runs on no hits and no errors, and it looks like the Wind Lady Yellow Jackets will advance. They're going to take on the Malvern Lady Leopards tomorrow. Now, from what I have been told, is that tomorrow's contest between Wynn and Malvern has been moved to 10 a.m. so that the Malvern Lady Leopards can attend graduation on Friday night. So the game, which was scheduled for 5:30, has now been moved to 10 a.m. Folks, I will keep you posted if we find out any more, but we have had an excellent ball game here this afternoon. Our final score, Wynn 4, Pea Ridge 3, the Wind Lady Yellow Jackets advance. They'll take on Malvern tomorrow morning at 10 a.m. Folks, so we'll bring you that contest right here from the Nashville City Park. Thank you for joining us this afternoon. 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
3: 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And thanks again to Jim for calling tonight and for Will Oswalt and everyone else out of EAB headquarters. 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
9: Skies will be partly cloudy tonight. Temperatures settling close to 60 degrees. Tomorrow for Friday, lots of sunshine. It's going to be breezy through the afternoon. Highs will be close to 90. For Saturday, partly sunny skies and a high of 87. Sunday, sunshine and highs again close to 90 degrees. Monday is basically the same, but more clouds move in for Monday night, along with a better chance of scattered showers and thunderstorms. From the Arkansas Now Weather Center, I'm meteorologist Laura Huckabee.
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12: I'm Jennifer Kuiper. A ruling about women's abortion pill access from the Supreme Court. CBS's Allison Keyes.
13: The High Court's justices granted an emergency appeal from the makers of the drug used in abortions, who are fighting a federal appeals court ruling that would require women to see a doctor in person. It would have blocked delivery of the drug through the mail. The FDA stopped requiring doctor visits 5 years ago.
12: A plane crashed into an Ohio home this afternoon, sparking a fire. District Chief Sergey Lash with the Akron Fire Department.
14: Right now we know it's a small plane. There are two individuals that are in it, and they are deceased. The family was home. There were four individuals that lived there, and thankfully they all made it out safely with no injuries.
12: The plane took off from Akron Fulton Airport just after 2 p.m. local time, according to FlightAware, and firefighters were called about 45 minutes later. President Trump has wrapped up the first of two scheduled